0: Residents. And the Salvation Army says there's an escalating housing crisis across the country. Figures from the Salvos show more than 122,000 Aussies are homeless, with almost 290,000 seeking help over the past year.
1: Ken Frost Homes. White Rock Estate is your sunset address close to the city. 4CA. Your sport now.
0: Moving on to sport now, and the Blues have confirmed Matt King as their new State of Origin coach. After being an assistant for the last three series, he'll now take over the top job following Laurie Daly's decision to step down.
2: I've had a front row seat the last couple of years with Laurie, 12 months before that with Michael Maguire, and I have a true understanding of what it means to lead this great state of ours, and I can't wait for that opportunity.
0: In AFL, Hawthorn's locked in coach Sam Mitchell for another few years as the side gears up for another finals campaign. He was already on board for 2027, but will now continue to lead until at least the end of the 2030 season. And the Devils have signed another big name with Nigel Lappin on board as the club's new head of development.
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3: Remaining a little cloudy for the rest of our Tuesday. We've got a slight chance of showers today and tomorrow. Those southeasterlies up to about 30 k's an hour, sticking around for the next couple of days. Tending a little bit more southerly later this evening though. Top of 26 degrees for today and tomorrow. Overnight we're expecting around about 17.
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0: Ram Jam on your Feel Good Work Day. Coming up, the man that loves his love ballads, Bruno Mars, also some U2, and a song that's racked up 15 million plays on radio. It's a big one from 83, from The Police. Here's the man behind it, Sting.
1: There's something about the song that is ambiguous. It's to some people, it's a love song. To other people, they think it's some sort of anthem for a stalker. So there's something a little off about it. I think that's its power.
0: Do you know the one? It's a couple of songs away on your Feel Good Work Day.
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8: Morning, I'm Britt Aylin. Canberra is urging pet owners to remain vigilant as the bird flu outbreak intensifies. Federal Environment Minister Murray Watt says we need to keep an eye on our dogs, our cats and our chooks.
9: We'd be encouraging people with backyard chickens to do what they can to keep their chickens away from wild birds. Well, there's no reports of that kind of thing happening at this point. There is a low risk of dogs and cats contracting bird flu, but it is possible.
8: That's on the ABC there. Sportsbet and the TAB are among those appearing before a Senate inquiry into the federal government's proposed gambling advertising reforms as it continues in Canberra today. Yesterday, former rugby league player Luke Bateman told the panel he'd been offered drugs and alcohol by betting companies in order to entice him to gamble more. Aussie researchers are beginning to figure out exactly why breast is supposedly best for new babies. Scientists at QIMR Berghofer have isolated the protein in breast milk that helps protect against respiratory infections. And Professor Simon Phipps hopes we'll be able to learn how to mimic the effect in baby formula.
10: It's known that early life immune health needs to be triggered in infancy because potentially if you miss these early life windows, you don't catch up in later life.
8: And up to 1,000 Qantas jobs could be outsourced to India as the airline eyes a deal with an offshore consulting group. The Financial Review's reporting some of the areas that could be impacted include marketing, finance and human resources.
11: Ken Frost Homes. White Rock Estate is your sunset address close to the city.
1: 4CA. 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
8: In sport, Isaac Cooper stood down from his leadership responsibilities with the Dolphins after reportedly opting to go out on the town instead of cheering on his teammates in the pool at the Commonwealth Games. In a statement, Swimming Australia said his failure to attend the final day of competition was in conflict with team expectations. And Matt King says it's a huge honour to be appointed the New South Wales State of Origin coach. He's taking over from Laurie Daly, who yesterday confirmed he'd be stepping down.
12: To know now that I have the opportunity to guide the team moving forward, to lead the program over the next little period, as I mentioned, means the absolute world to me.
8: That's the latest in news and sport.
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2: Remaining a little cloudy for the rest of our Tuesday. We've got a slight chance of showers today and tomorrow. Those southeasterlies up to about 30 k's an hour, sticking around for the next couple of days. Tending a little bit more southerly later this evening, though. Top of 26 degrees for today and tomorrow. Overnight, we're expecting around about 17.
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0: Coming up in your Feel Good Workday, a big song from the early 90s from Scottish band Wet Wet Wet. But we're going to head back to the early 80s next with a band that covered a song that, well, was released a couple of times in the 60s. They had a crack at it in 1982.
1: Now the saying goes, you've got to do it better. I mean, whether we did or not, but so it's different anyway.
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0: 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Released a couple of songs in the 70s, including this one. Then there was another one too.
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8: Hey there, I'm Brooke Seychelle. A Labor frontbencher has responded to claims that betting companies are offering alcohol and even drugs to keep customers gambling. Those claims were made yesterday by reform advocate Luke Bateman at a Senate inquiry. Murray Watt has told the ABC his testimony was harrowing.
9: That was obviously very distressing evidence given by Mr. Bateman. And for anyone to be offering illegal drugs as an inducement or for any other reason is obviously a crime.
8: Authorities have confirmed more cases of the H5 bird flu have been detected at the SA-Victoria border overnight. Yesterday, we had our first recorded mass mortality event after a group of dead birds were found in South Australia. Pauline Hanson is under fire from her opponents today after the One Nation leader banned some of the media from a press conference yesterday in Melbourne. Social Services Minister Amanda Rishworth has told Nine it's confusing.
10: By saying you've got nothing to hide, I don't know why she would want to bar ABC, The Age, the Guardian. I'm not sure who was left at her press conference.
8: Overseas, Russian authorities say a Ukrainian drone strike has killed 7 people, including 3 children. The hit on the beach in the south of Russia near the Black Sea is said to have injured 40. 17 have been taken to hospital. And a former Supreme Court justice has been named as the new governor of Queensland. Thomas Bradley will take over from Dr. Jeanette Young in November.
0: Ken Frost Homes. White Rock Estate is your sunset address close to the city. 4CA. Your sport now.
8: In sport, Broncos NRLW legend Ali Brigginshaw will front the judiciary tonight over a shocking tackle on the Bulldogs' Taylor Preston. Brigginshaw is facing at least 3 weeks out, which would be one of the longest bans in NRLW history. And Hawthorne have locked in coach Sam Mitchell for another few years as the side gears up for another finals campaign. He was already locked in for next year, but now will continue to lead until at least the end of the 2030 season. That's the latest in news and sport.
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3: Remaining a little cloudy for the rest of our Tuesday. We've got a slight chance of showers today and tomorrow. Those southeasterlies up to about 30 k's an hour, sticking around for the next couple of days. Tending a little bit more southerly later this evening though. Top of 26 degrees for today and tomorrow. Overnight we're expecting around about 17.
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0: Billy Joel on the 80s Lunch. These days, Billy managing a neurological condition which affects his balance.
1: It sounds a lot worse than what I'm feeling. I feel fine. My balance sucks. It's like being on a boat.
0: Still to come, some aha. And next up, Tony Childs on your 80s Lunch.
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0: 80s Lunch is back tomorrow from midday, but KB's standing by. Karina's got some Stevie Wonder and rock set for you next hour. 1927 coming up too. Catch you tomorrow. Have a fantastic Tuesday.
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2: I think it was the second time I went to go and meet the in-laws up in Mareeba. And like Carly, you know, she's always got a new handbag. 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And I can't even remember what I was looking for. I couldn't find it. And then suddenly I realised I was rifling through the mother-in-law's handbag.
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13: Hey there, I'm Brooke Seychelle. The federal government is defending its recent tax changes amid a plunge in the housing market. It's been estimated 34,000 first home buyers who took up the 5% deposit scheme now owe more than what their property is actually worth. But Acting PM Richard Marles says their reforms are helping people get into the market.
14: We are trying to create an opportunity for younger Australians to get into the housing market. And what we've done at the budget is a really important step, as the 5% deposit scheme was as well.
13: Meanwhile, the Agriculture Minister is warning the current bird flu strain could circulate across Australia for years.
15: This could be a long period of time and a very long journey. We have seen other countries have been dealing with this since 2022, this particular H5 strain, and we've certainly seen some devastating impacts overseas, particularly of birds.
13: Julie Collins there on the ABC. So far, 78 cases have been confirmed across the country, while South Australia recorded its first mass mortality event. Aussie swimmer Isaac Cooper has given up his leadership role with the Dolphins after he reportedly went out drinking in Glasgow when he was supposed to be cheering his teammates in the pool. In a statement, Swimming Australia said his failure to attend the final day of competition was a conflict with team expectations. And Amazon's market value has gone past $3 trillion for the first time in the company's history. It now joins an elite group of just 5 tech giants to have ever reached the milestone.
1: Ken Frost Homes. White Rock Estate is your sunset address close to the city. 4CA. Your sport now.
13: The AFL has issued a warning to clubs about tanking in the final few rounds of the season. They've been threatened with fines if they rest key players in the weeks before the finals. But Swans vice-captain Isaac Heaney has told Seven they have extra motivation to have their best side out there.
16: There'll be some management of some sorts, whether it's game time or whether it's actually a rest of some sorts, but we want to lock in that top two spot at the same time. And I think that's an important idea for us to play two home finals here.
13: That's the latest in news and sport.
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17: Very slight chance of an isolated shower for the rest of today. Getting down to 17 overnight tonight. Tomorrow, could see a late shower sneak in. Then things are clearing up for Thursday and Friday, looking mostly sunny with tops of 27 degrees. Out across the reef tomorrow, going to be breezy again. Southeasterlies, 15 to 20 knots, reaching up to 25 knots north of Cairns late in the evening. Seas increasing from a metre to about 1.5 metres outside the reef. And then Thursday, we've got those southeasterlies returning again, 15 to 20 knots. Here on 846 4CA, better music and more of it. Murray Jones back tomorrow morning. And after 8 o'clock, he's got Survey Says Thanks to Botanica Lifestyle Resort.
1: 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And better music and more of it now.

0: Well, well, that is Kat Stevens here on the Feel Good Work Day. Just having a chat with Connor, who's just grabbed a ticket tonight's $30 million Oz Lotto. Good luck, mate. And you said there's something you really, really wanted to do for your wife. The first thing, if you got any of that money, what would that be?
1: Yeah, replace her stolen engagement ring and wedding ring.
0: Oh, mate, how did that happen?
1: Oh, the usual way.
0: Oh, yeah.
1: Someone comes in, sees it, grabs it, leaves.
0: Oh, that is crap, mate. That is crap. And they're so expensive, but they're so sentimental as well, Connor.
1: Yeah, well, exactly right.
0: Mm. And how long have you guys been missing those? When did they get stolen?
1: Oh, well, yeah, a couple of years now.
0: Well, good luck, Connor, mate. Hopefully you win some of that money tonight. And wouldn't that be a beautiful surprise for your wife to replace those rings? You can't replace the sentimentality, but you definitely, you know, it can be a new sentiment, mate. Good luck. And gamble responsibly if you are getting a ticket in tonight's $30 million. The Verve and a song that got them into big trouble with Rolling Stones management next here on the Feel Good Workday.
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0: Man at Work here on the Feel Good Workday. Karina with you this afternoon. Susie sent me a lovely message. Loved me playing Wilson Pickett. I did that just before Man at Work. And listening on your lunch break at work, the only time you can listen. Well, if you can sneaky put us on the iHeart, the boss can't hear that you're listening to the radio. We're glad that you're joining us this afternoon for a small part of it. And so that I got Wilson Pickett on. Isn't that funny? Only goes just over 2 minutes and it made Susie's afternoon. Give me 3 minutes and I'm putting a song from Dire Straits that was inspired by a performance from a Dixieland jazz band in the corner of an almost empty pub in South London. Their hit song next.
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0: It was such sad news ago, a couple of weeks ago, to find out that we had lost the beautiful Bonnie Tyler. But this is the Feel Good Work Day, so we are going to feel good and play a couple of her fantastic hits as part of our two ups this afternoon. Here's Bonnie talking about one of the heroes in her life.
1: Oh, I had the best mother in the world. She always brought us up, all of us, to believe in ourselves, you know. She was working so hard in the house, keeping the house. I can't remember ever learning to cook or anything like that, you know. My mother was too busy doing it for us all, you know.
0: She came up with this song. Part of our two ups. Also, Michael Jackson sneaking in. Plenty of two ups to come, but first the newsroom for the very latest here on the Feel Good Workday.
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8: Hey, I'm Brooke Seychelle. Betting companies are being grilled about inducements given to gambling addicts to keep punting. Anti-gambling advocate Tim Costello told the inquiry of a gambler who had stolen $12 million and was given $50,000 bonus bets from TAB and would be offered escorts and drugs by Sportsbet. Sportsbet's Jules Norton-Seltzer denies that happened.
9: We have zero evidence of the allegations made by Reverend Costello yesterday. We have no tolerance for that kind of deplorable conduct. No information has been provided to us beyond what was referenced yesterday.
8: At least 102 cases of H5 bird flu have now been confirmed in Australia. The majority are in South Australia, where our first mass mortality was also confirmed yesterday. The virus hasn't yet spread to the poultry and agriculture industries. The federal government is again defending its housing tax reforms. That's after the opposition produced figures warning up to 34,000 first home buyers could fall into negative equity if prices fall by another 10%. But Social Services Minister Amanda Rishworth has told Nine prices will go up again.
10: Treasury is very clear that there will be a sustainable increase in house prices, and the Reserve Bank has said that less than 1% of borrowers actually are facing any sense of negative equity.
8: And Qantas is reportedly in talks to send 1,000 jobs to India as it ramps up the use of AI in its operations. The airline's marketing, finance, HR and other back office positions are in the firing line.
2: Ken Frost Homes. White Rock Estate is your sunset address close to the city. 4CA. Your sport now.
8: Triple Premiership Tigers player Nathan Broad is calling time on his AFL career. The 33-year-old will hang up the boots after Richmond's clash against the Saints in round 23. He's played 189 games for the Tigers since making his debut back in 2016. And Storm half Jerome Hughes is tipped to sit out another week as he recovers from a hamstring injury. Hughes was ruled out of last week's clash, and with the Storm having the bye next week, the club is not expected to take any risks. That's the latest in news and sport.
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12: Very slight chance of an isolated shower for the rest of today. Getting down to 17 overnight tonight. Tomorrow, could see a late shower sneak in. Then things are clearing up for Thursday and Friday, looking mostly sunny with tops of 27 degrees. Out across the reef tomorrow, going to be breezy again. Southeasterlies, 15 to 20 knots. Reaching up to 25 knots north of Cairns late in the evening. Seas increasing from a metre to about 1.5 metres outside the reef. And then Thursday, we've got those southeasterlies returning again, 15 to 20 knots. Here on 846 4CA, better music and more of it. Murray Jones back tomorrow morning. And after 8 o'clock, he's got Survey Says Thanks to Botanica Lifestyle Resort.
11: 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Or should that be 2UPs? 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It's the 2UPs at 2. 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

Here's a song for each of your ears. 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This is the 2 Up to 2. 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

0: Thunderstruck and Back in Black, two for ACDC this afternoon here on the Feel Good Work Day. Teresa, how are you this afternoon? Aside from the fact you love your ACDC.
1: I'm good because the Blues won this year.
0: I love it. It's August and we're still gloating. Well played, Teresa. Good on you, mate. Thanks so much for the call. It was originally about ACDC. It then, you know, developed into the fact that our Blues, not only the men's but the women's as well, took out State of Origin, the Eagles. And then one of the Eagles, a solo hit, our next two up here on the Feel Good Work Day.
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2: Two of a kind, non-identical twins. Nope. Best call it the two after two. Two songs from the same artist. 8, 4, 6, 4.

0: The man who taught us how to moonwalk, getting a two up this afternoon here on the Feel Good Work Day. Rebecca's knocked off work, rang to say happy birthday to me. Mate, thank you, but that was ages ago. Your birthday tomorrow, how good is that? Do you have to work though?
1: Nah, taking mum shopping.
0: Oh, you beauty. Where are you going to go shopping?
1: Not sure yet.
0: Okay, maybe get lunch.
1: Sounds good.
0: Oh, absolutely, mate. Well, happy birthday for tomorrow and enjoy your shopping day with your mum. Two ups. That is my job for you next to continue here on the Feel Good Work Day.
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5: 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This is the Two Ups at Two. 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

From Gordon Vale to Whitfield, this is 4CA. 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

Wrapping up our two ups this afternoon here on the Feel Good Workday, you and I are about to head into the newsroom, and our Premier David Cristofoli delivering some very important news earlier on this morning in a press conference. Justice Thomas Bradley has been announced as Queensland's 28th governor. He has served on the Supreme Court since 2018, moving into the Court of Appeal in 2025. Born and raised in Queensland, he's lived in both far north and southeast Queensland. So to have someone who's dedicated their life and service to Queensland is fantastic. Taking over from Dr. Jeanette Young on November 1 as Queensland's 28th governor. Well, good luck to him. Martika.

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5: Hey, I'm Brooke Seychelle. The Environment Minister is warning that Australia's first mass mortality event linked to the bird flu won't be the last.
6: That is something that we have seen a lot overseas, and now that we've had that occur here in Australia, we're likely to see more mass mortalities.
5: Murray Watt there on the ABC. So far, there have been 102 confirmed cases of this bird flu strain. The role of protests is under scrutiny during the Royal Commission into Anti-Semitism today in Sydney. New South Wales Jewish Board of Deputies President David Ossip says Jewish people were encouraged to avoid the Sydney CBD during a pro-Palestine rally out the front of the Opera House. He's told the inquiry it was insulting.
7: It was effectively the police saying, we can't keep your community safe. And as I've said in my statement, in my view, it was effectively the police transferring control of the CBD to the protesters.
5: Meanwhile, Victorian Premier Ben Carroll has announced his cabinet reshuffle. A week on from Jacinta Allen's resignation, 20 ministers have been sworn in this morning, including a new AI minister. Overseas, Venezuelan authorities say the death toll from the country's June earthquakes has topped 6,000. Rescue teams are continuing to sift through the rubble of the massive quakes on June 24 that caused nearly 200 buildings to collapse. And the trial of former broadcaster Alan Jones continues today. The 85-year-old has pleaded not guilty to all of his 22 charges.
4: Ken Frost Homes. White Rock Estate is your sunset address close to the city. 4CA. Your sport now.
5: In sport, another Essendon official has left the hangar. Assistant coach Cam Roberts has resigned, joining football boss Daniel McPherson in leaving the club at the end of the season. In the NRL, Souths are banking on welcoming back several players as they desperately try to stay inside the top eight. David Fifita and Cam Murray are among those expected to return for Saturday's clash with the Eels. And Norway's Sigrid Haugset has taken out stage three of the Tour de France Femme overnight. That's the latest in news and sport.
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8: Very slight chance of an isolated shower for the rest of today. Getting down to 17 overnight tonight. Tomorrow, could see a late shower sneak in. Then things are clearing up for Thursday and Friday, looking mostly sunny with tops of 27 degrees. Out across the reef tomorrow, going to be breezy again. Southeasterlies, 15 to 20 knots, reaching up to 25 knots north of Cairns late in the evening. Seas increasing from a metre to about 1.5 metres outside the reef. And then Thursday, we've got those southeasterlies returning again, 15 to 20 knots. Here on 846 4CA, better music and more of it. Murray Jones back tomorrow morning. And after 8 o'clock, he's got Survey Says, thanks to Botanica Lifestyle Resort.
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0: Robert Palmer here on 846 4CA's Better Music and More of It, the home of Murray Jones, weekday mornings from 5 o'clock. And survey says, thanks to Botanica Lifestyle and Resort, the current question is nearly 20% of people say this is the worst thing about travel. What is it? Well, Royston rang in this morning.
1: You sound like you've got a cold, mate.
2: Yeah, no, I've been a bit slow this morning. I don't know what's going on. So hopefully I'm not going down with the old dreaded lurgy. But anyhow, we'll keep pushing through. As long as it's not man flu. Have you ever had a dose of man flu? That's nearly fatal for guys, I reckon, Royston.
1: No, I've never heard of it, to be honest.
2: Oh, you've been talking to the girls too much. Right.
1: Yeah.
2: Let's do it. Nearly 20% of people say that this is the worst thing about travelling. What do you reckon it is?
1: Packing your bags and coming back.
2: Oh, having to come home again.
1: And it's having to come home again, you're relaxing, chilling out.
2: And it always seems to your first half of the holiday goes really slowly. Then the second half, it's like it seems to just, you know, just disappears straight down the old plug hole. Good answer.
1: Exactly, you know what I mean?
2: Royston, he was in for a big prize, but he's not. Oh, you guys, you're kind of getting there, but no, you still got a bit of work to do.
0: Well, if he doesn't come down with the man flu, he's back, Murray Jones, tomorrow morning here on 846 4CA. Better music and more of it from 5 after 8. Survey says, have a good think about that. What do you reckon the answer is? S Club 7 for you right now.

0: David Bowie's Rebel Rebel. It's the Feel Good Work Day with me, Karina, listening on the iHeart app this afternoon and just picking up her kids was Natalie. I've got to say a quick hello to Nate, who's in kindy, and Sister Violet, who's in year two. Nate and Violet, hopefully you had a great day at school. And Mum said that she's packed some snacks for the car trip home this afternoon. Let's get you some good music, shall we? I've got a Canadian superstar who's coming to Australia next year as part of his world tour. He loves coming here. He also got to photograph the Queen. He's very big on singing, songwriting, but he's also a massive photographer. That's next here on the Feel Good Work Day.
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0: That is Phil Collins here on the Feel Good Workday. Just chatting with Gloria, got me on the hands-free, and you said you were at your friend Fran's place with a bunch of other ladies. You get together on a Tuesday religiously to do what?
1: I played bridge.
0: Oh, I've never played bridge.
1: You know, it's the most interesting game. You can't stop learning.
0: Right. Sounds addictive.
1: Yeah, I'm very addictive. Unfortunately, I'm addicted.
0: Well, Gloria, whenever I've got time and I need to learn how to play bridge, at least I've got your phone number now. I can't make it Tuesdays with you and the ladies because I've got to be here on the Feel Good Workday. Thanks for the call, though. Have a lovely afternoon. You know when you're feeling good and you're on a roll and you just don't want to be stopped? The next song I have for you is all about that here on the Feel Good Workday.
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host of the brand new TV show, The Traders. Gretel Colleen is joining Jonesy and Amanda this afternoon. Gretel, of course, the original host of Big Brother, definitely knows her reality TV. Be a fascinating chat. Tuesdays means it's 10 at Tuesday as well. And the guys are back ready to chat through a whole bunch of new conspiracies. Plenty of fun with Jonesy and Amanda lined up after four. Also, they've got Dexy Midnight Runners. I swear, at this moment, Crowded House.

0: A fantastic afternoon lined up with Jonesy and Amanda. Christian O'Connell Show from 7 o'clock tonight. I hope you've had a great feel-good work day. I sure have. It's normally a Tuesday chat with Mum tonight, but we've moved it to tomorrow night, so I'll have to put off that glass of wine till then as well. Have a great evening. I'll catch you tomorrow.
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0: Just holding on for tonight, I just saw a reel of a woman saying that this is what it's like travelling in Europe at the moment. It's hot. You've climbed 40 stairs. You've had 3 espressos. And the key to the ancient lock won't work. And you're trying to go to the toilet.
1: Oh. I thought you were talking about some sort of chastity belt arrangement.
0: No, about trying to wear your pants.
1: How do we get to that?
0: Just holding on for the night.
1: Good afternoon. It's Jonesy and Amanda driving you home.
2: How fast can this thing go?
3: Faster than the speed of light.
4: Jonesy and Amanda's
3: Fast Five.
1: It's Fast Five time. 5 questions. Can you go all the way and answer all 5 questions correctly? If you do that, Amanda will
0: you
1: say...
0: You will be getting a $250 Visa gift card.
1: Gabriel is in Campbelltown.
0: Hello, Gabriel.
5: How you going, guys?
1: Good.
0: Jonesy's anxious that I'm going to ask you what your star sign is and tell you how long
1: you
0: hold
1: a
0: grudge.
1: I have no beef with that. If you want to do, I'm okay with that.
0: I don't believe it. I read it on the internet, so it must be true. Gabriel, what's your star sign?
5: Virgo.
0: Only a couple of months. You hold a grudge a couple of months. Does that sound about right?
5: Well, I don't like to hold grudges at all, but...
1: Yeah. Good on you, Gabriel.
0: Well, no one likes to.
5: Well, other people do.
0: So, well, the person who says they don't is often a person who does. Let's just leave it at that.
1: Okay, please.
0: Question number one. Yeah. In which city would you find the Sphere Entertainment Arena, Gabriel?
5: I believe it's Las Vegas.
1: Yeah.
0: Yes, it is. I think Backstreet Boys are there at the moment.
1: Backstreet? Did you see the Backstreet Boys at the Sphere?
0: A friend of ours, Nettie, who works here, just went to see them. She said them on stage is one thing, but just the surround, she's never seen a show like it. People go crazy.
1: Yeah, their Corrie's on point.
0: Well, not just their Corrie. The technology is incredible.
1: Buddy, I think that's paid for Nettie's trip, okay, there?
0: Ka-ching for Nettie.
1: Let's play Sing It Back to Me.
6: Can you sing it for me?
7: Sing it back.
6: Just sing it to me.
0: So, Gabriel, this is a song by Carly Rae Jepsen. When she stops singing, it's your turn. Here it goes.
8: Your stare was holding, red jeans, skin was showing, hot night wind was blowing. Where you think you're going, baby?
1: Go.
5: Hey, I just wish that you would call me, maybe.
0: You know the song, but you left out all the middle words. Sorry, Gabriel.
1: You just got to jump straight in. It's like jumping into an ice bath. Kaz is in Doncaster.
0: Hello, Kaz. How are you?
9: I'm good. Thanks, Jonesy and Amanda. How are you?
1: Very good.
0: Well, I won't ask you what your star sign is because Jonesy's eyes are all weird
1: weird. Kaz, please.
0: What's your star sign, Kaz?
9: It's a Libra.
1: Oh, nice. My wife's a Libra.
0: 0.02 seconds, it says, unless you've really beeped up. Are you a grudge holder?
9: Absolutely not.
0: Mm. Well, that's what this says. It's Helena.
1: Can we run this past my wife?
0: Is she a grudge holder?
1: 0.02 seconds. Mm.
0: Let's see what question two brings for you. This is also Carly Rae Jepsen. When she finishes singing, your turn, Kaz. Here we go.
8: Your stare was holding, red jeans, skin was showing, hot night wind was blowing. Where you think you're going, baby?
1: Go, Kaz.
9: This is baby.
1: Oh. Kaz.
0: Sorry.
1: At least you won't hold a grudge
0: you
1: against
0: won't,
1: us.
0: You all know the song.
1: It's Jonesy and Amanda driving you home.
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9: Hey, I'm Brooke Seychelle. An independent review will be conducted into the Bureau of Meteorology. We're being told the recent debacle regarding its revamped website will be looked into, but Environment Minister Murray Watt has told the ABC that won't be the main focus of the review commissioned by the CEO.
10: This is a much broader review than just looking at any one particular incident or website. This is about how we can set the bomb up for future success, make sure that it is meeting the needs of Australians.
9: It'll report back by the end of March next year. The number of confirmed bird flu cases across Australia has now risen to 102 as authorities concede the infection will continue to spread. Testing is also underway after a cluster of dead birds were found in Victoria. A Jewish leader has told the Anti-Semitism Royal Commission his community couldn't mourn the October 7 Hamas attacks after an anti-Israel protest was held at the Sydney Opera House. New South Wales Jewish Board of Deputies President David Ossip says it was insulting when police advised Jewish people to avoid the area.
11: I can't recall any group, particularly any religious or racial group, ever being provided advice that they should avoid their own city's CBD for their own safety and well-being.
9: And Pauline Hanson says she'll let certain media outlets at future press conferences once she gets a fair go. It comes after the One Nation leader barred journos from the ABC and The Guardian from attending an event in Victoria yesterday.
1: Ken Frost Homes. White Rock Estate is your sunset address close to the city. 4CA. Your sport now.
9: Frio star Josh Tracy says his team won't change too much despite Saturday's clash with Melbourne being just their second time at the MCG this year. The Docker says the venue is just another footy oval.
12: Set up the same as everywhere else. It's a little bit wider, maybe a little bit longer, but across the board I think it's pretty similar to everywhere. So they won't change the way that I play or we play, I don't think.
9: And Souths are welcoming three players back ahead of their clash with the Eels on Saturday. Cameron Murray and Talis Duncan have both been named in this week's side.

0: side, while David Fifita returns to second row after a two-week match suspension.
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2: Very slight chance of an isolated shower for the rest of today. Getting down to 17 overnight tonight. Tomorrow, could see a late shower sneak in. Then things are clearing up for Thursday and Friday, looking mostly sunny with tops of 27 degrees. Out across the reef tomorrow, going to be breezy again. Southeasterlies, 15 to 20 knots, reaching up to 25 knots north of Cairns late in the evening. Seas increasing from a metre to about 1.5 metres outside the reef. And then Thursday, we've got those southeasterlies returning again, 15 to 20 knots. Here on 846 4CA, better music and more of it. Murray Jones back tomorrow morning. And after 8 o'clock, he's got Survey Says Thanks to Botanica Lifestyle Resort.
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15: Tuesday, the 4th of August.
16: Tuesday is...
15: 4th of August.
16: Is that profound, isn't it?
15: Barry Dubois from the living room's birthday today.
16: Barry Dubois' birthday. Yeah. Happy birthday,
15: we don't
16: Barry.
15: Usually do shout-outs for birthdays.
16: But it's Barry and he's special.
15: It's Barry. Can't walk the streets.
16: Tuesday is also Tin Hat Tuesday.
15: Yeah.
16: Last week, we got a lot of response to this one.
17: The data centers are the power stations for the underground bunkers for the elite, and they're not using water to cool the data centers. They're just diverting the water to the underground city so that they have it.
15: That professor with the face tattoos is right.
16: Tin Hat Tuesday is on the way, but coming up next, I tell you what, there's a trailer for a new movie that sounds ludicrous, but it's got women hot under the collar.
15: Mm.
16: I'll tell you more next. It is extraordinary.
15: We'll have that for you. It's better music.
16: And more of it.
15: On 4CA.

0: Hello there, it's Jonesy DeMatta driving you home this Tuesday afternoon.
1: Let me tell you about the synopsis of a new film.
0: Mm-hmm.
1: What would you make of this if I just read this synopsis plain to you like this? A ridiculed single fisherwoman living on the edge of a small seaside town gets tired of constant teasing from her narrow-minded neighbours. She asks a local basket weaver to craft a custom-made husband out of wicker. The wicker man magically comes to life as a devoted, soulful partner, which triggers shock, envy, and upheaval across the traditional village. What would you make of that film? Sounds like a crock, doesn't it?
0: Yeah.
1: Until I tell you that the stars of this film are Olivia Colman and Alexander Skarsgård.
0: Right.
1: And when you see the trailer, and I'm about to play you the trailer.
0: Yeah, let me have a look.
1: Well, when you see it, it has women completely hot under the collar because Alexander Skarsgård, he's one of the most sexy actors in the history of the universe. As a wicker man, oh my God, women are just going crazy. Here's the trailer.
2: So then, fisherwoman, you caught yourself a lover yet?
3: Love seems more a burden than a prize. There's absolutely no shame in living out your remaining days alone.
4: I want you to make me a husband.
5: Be at the chapel in a month.
6: I am here to marry you.
7: What's that?
4: This is my husband.
3: He has his days, I have mine, and we have our nights.
7: Is someone being murdered?
6: I'll be fixing the bed this afternoon.
4: You've got some sort of scheme going with the natural world, haven't you?
5: Mother Nature provides, I merely augment.
0: He's made a wicker.
1: Yeah.
0: He's a basket.
1: They broke the bed many nights in a row. He's a basket. Yeah. And that's what's so amazing. All the memes from the women who...
0: But he looks like Alexander Skarsgård.
1: As a basket.
0: An Alexander Skarsgård-shaped basket.
1: Made out of wicker. It's brilliant.
0: It's
1: and
0: a little unsettling.
1: So many women have said, this sounds ridiculous. They've watched the trailer, and we'll put it on our socials for you. And then there's shots of women walking past their laundries and looking at their laundry wicker baskets and quite lustfully.
0: Right.
1: Because, you know, the responses have been hilarious. People have said, 50 shades of hay, I'm in. Hey, babes, we're pivoting from hockey players to wicker baskets. Remember all those stories about J.D. Vance having off with a sofa? They move over. Olivia Colman's enjoying her own wicker furniture. Saying, yes, we are going to hell on a man basket. My entire feed now is Pornocchio. A wicker chair for sale, unfathomably used. I like this one. 2023, Barbie summer. 2024, Brat summer. 2026, basket summer. Move over fairy porn. We're now in for the basket porn. And I like this one as we're heading into TikTok Tucker today. This is all a plan from Big Movie to get us thirsting for dry grass because all our water is being used up. Brilliant. But if we will put this on our socials, we'll put the trailer. It sounds like a ludicrous story,
0: sure.
1: But it's going to be the hit of the season.
0: You're rattled as well because it's not TikTok Tucker today. It's Tin Hat Tuesday.
1: Did I say TikTok
0: yeah,
1: Tucker?
0: Yeah, you're defocused.
1: Edible wicker. More tea wicker.
0: He is a man that's shaped like a giant laundry basket.
1: Well, he's not shaped like a laundry basket.
0: Alexander Skarsgård.
1: He's shaped like Alexander Skarsgård, made out of a chair that I had made out of cane when I was younger.
0: But you'd like to put your unmentionables in there.
1: Oh, yeah. Oh, yeah. We'll put it on our socials. Check it out and let us know what you think.
0: It can't end well.
1: Well, I hope no one sets him on fire. I haven't seen the film.
0: Well,
1: I don't know.
0: Middle ages, and he's made of wicker.
1: Hands off.
0: It's Tin Hat Tuesday. If you'd like to join in the fray, that's coming up.
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17: 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Yeah. And HR nervous. Jonesy and Amanda.
18: 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What is

0: Hello there, Jonesy D'Amato across Australia driving you home, and it's time for Tin Hat Tuesday.
1: Do you believe in that the world is flat? I don't know, eh?
0: I don't know, eh?
2: So far today, we have had that Breakfast in America, the album cover, predicted 9/11.
0: So not Supertramp predicted 9/11, but the album cover.
2: The album cover kind of predicted it, and there was some speculation that there's Dutch financier.
0: Yeah.
2: May have been involved allegedly somehow.
0: It just feels a little thin.
2: Do you
0: to
2: think?
0: Me.
2: Yeah. Whereas most conspiracy theories are done and dusted
0: and the cover
2: locked
0: of
2: in.
0: Ripper 76, that's not a real bot, poking out of the jeans.
2: But what else did we have?
0: The Mandela effect. A woman online is questioning that we've switched timelines because King Tut's headdress used to have one cobra popping out of the.
2: And that's how we remember it from when
0: now
2: we grew
0: it's got
2: up.
0: A cobra and a vulture. Like he's blinged it up a bit more. And now everyone's photos that they've taken of that has now changed. So we're in another timeline.
2: Obviously, duh. And then we had, of course, the Adam's apple theory.
0: Yep.
2: That men's testosterone levels are dropping, which is true, but there's no truth to the fact that the Adam's apple is apart from the case of Caitlyn
0: and
2: Jenner.
0: I just was talking to the girls outside.
2: Oh, did you? And say, do you think I've got a big one?
0: I said.
2: Did you?
0: Because we compared my generation to Gen Y Rye's generation,
2: well,
0: Generation X versus Gen Y Rye.
2: If this theory is true, you'd have a bigger Adam's apple than Ryan, and I don't think you do.
0: Well, as the girls were saying, my neck is more athletic and thicker than Ryan's.
3: Who said? They didn't know.
0: That's what they said.
3: That.
0: That's what they said. You don't shoot the messenger.
2: Did you say that? No.
0: No, they're saying no. They're scared.
2: They didn't say. I'm just scared of the big bad man. Well, let's see what you can contribute. What are the conspiracy theories you have?
0: Exactly. Cameron has joined us.
2: Hello, Cameron. Over to you.
4: Hello, everyone. Jonesy and Amanda. Hmm? Before I start, this trailer with the Olivia Colman getting a husband weaved in from a basket.
2: Yes.
4: What's his name? Is it Dennis Weaver?
2: Oh, nice work, Cameron. I applaud the use of your pun and congratulations. Yeah. I wish I'd thought of it.
0: Well done, Cameron.
2: Well done.
4: You can have that for free.
2: Thank you.
0: I'll keep my wallet away.
2: Thank you, Cameron. So what's your conspiracy theory?
4: Okay. We've all fallen on hard times. We need to make a dollar here, a dollar there. My theory is that the Sandman is working his second job as the Tooth Fairy.
2: What was the Sandman's job? What did he used to do?
4: You just put sand in your eyes so they didn't get all clogged up and everything.
0: Really?
2: He didn't put sand in
4: your eye.
2: Didn't he just sing to you so you go to sleep?
0: Yeah, Mr. Sandman.
2: He put sand in your eyes. Ryan, will you please Google the role of the Sandman?
0: I didn't know that the Sandman did that. I just thought that meant you're sleepy. The Sandman's coming, you're going to sleep.
2: Let's see. Maybe Cameron's.
0: Well, according to Metallica, enter Sandman, exit night.
3: Oh, he puts sand in their eyes to help them fall asleep and dream.
2: Well, but it mustn't be actual beach sand.
0: Has anyone got sand in their eyes?
2: It must be like a little fairy dust.
0: Okay, well, accepting that.
2: And are you saying now that the Tooth Fairy and the Sandman are the same person because they're sharing their job sharing?
4: Pretty much. He's got a few bills to pay.
0: Mm-hmm.
4: He's seen a gap in the market because kids are having too much sugar with their drinks, hence they're losing teeth. Hence, a gap in the market. He's seen it. He's taken it. He's done a bit of Tootsie and Mrs. Doubtfire. Got a side hustle happening.
2: Okay.
0: He's struggling financially. At least he won't have to pay for your comedy, Cameron.
2: A gap in the market. I'm liking it all.
0: You and Amanda should be doing a show.
2: I know.
0: Maybe I should just ride off into the...
2: Maybe you should.
0: Sunset.
2: Cameron, I've enjoyed
0: you enormously,
2: and thank you.
0: Can we wrap this up now?
2: I think we can.
0: Because we've run out of time.
2: Coming up next, a very famous actor... I've seen these images. They've been taken over a series of years, I think, but they've all surfaced at the same time of a famous actor. And what happens when you...
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13: Hi, I'm Hannah Davies. Broncos veteran Ali Brickenshaw will face the NRLW tribunal tonight. She's facing a lengthy stint on the sidelines for a dangerous throw tackle on Bulldog Taylor Preston at the weekend. The Williams sisters could be eyeing off an appearance at the US Tennis Open later this month. Both Serena and Venus have been given a wildcard entry for women's doubles at the Cincinnati Open. Meanwhile, Aussie Talia Gibson has advanced to the second round of the Montreal Open this morning. And Norway's Sigrid Houset has won Stage 3 of the Tour de France Femmes overnight.
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4: Hey, I'm Brooke Seychelles. Sportsbet and Tabcorp have faced a Senate inquiry into proposed gambling advertising reforms in Canberra today. Both betting companies have denied allegations that entice big bettors to spend more with offers of illicit drugs and alcohol. The Bureau of Meteorology will be put under the microscope with an independent review commissioned by its CEO. The bomb copped heat for its expensive website overhaul, but Environment Minister Murray Watt says it's about ensuring the government body can best meet our future needs.
5: I'm sure that the reviewers will have a look at what happened around the website and how that was communicated to the Australian public. But I do want to make clear that this is not a review of what happened around the website. It's a much broader review than that.
4: It'll take time, with a March deadline for the report to be delivered. It's claimed thousands of first home buyers who took up the government's 5% deposit scheme are now in negative equity thanks to falling house prices. The coalition estimates 34,000 homeowners now have property that is worth less than what they owe on it. Briefly, at least 102 cases of H5 bird flu have now been confirmed in Australia. Meanwhile, Victoria's public hospital doctors will walk off the job next week amid ongoing disputes with the state government over pay and conditions. And Aussie scientists have figured out one of the secrets to breast milk's protective formula. Scientists at QIMR Berghofer isolating the protein in breast milk that helps protect against respiratory infections.
3: Ken Frost Homes. White Rock Estate is your sunset address close to the city. 4CA. Your sport now.
4: Richmond's Nathan Broad says he will hang up the boots after round 23. The 3-time premiership player told teammates this morning.
6: Head down, off a bit of paper and, shaking quite a bit, so the words were getting pretty mumbly. I've got to thank some amazing people. This footy club in one. And a lot of people, and there'll be so many more people I'm going to thank over the next, month or so.
4: And some changes for the Cowboys ahead of their clash with the Titans on Thursday. Prop Griffin Neame returns from suspension, while Kai O'Donnell will head to the back row in place of Jeremiah Nanai, who's out with a hamstring injury.
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7: Very slight chance of an isolated shower for the rest of today. Getting down to 17 overnight tonight. Tomorrow could see a late shower sneak in. Then things are clearing up for Thursday and Friday, looking mostly sunny with tops of 27 degrees. Out across the reef tomorrow, going to be breezy again. Southeasterlies 15 to 20 knots, reaching up to 25 knots north of Cairns late in the evening. Seas increasing from a metre to about 1.5 metres outside the reef. And then Thursday, we've got those southeasterlies returning again, 15 to 20 knots. Here on 846 4CA, better music and more of it. Murray Jones back tomorrow morning. And after 8 o'clock, he's got Survey Says Thanks to Botanica Lifestyle Resort.
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0: Hello there. It's Jonesy and Amanda driving you home this Tuesday afternoon.
1: I've been seeing a lot of stories around lately about people saying your kids do not want your clutter. Your kids are going to take bereavement leave to sort through your garage weekend after weekend, and they'll go from grieving to be annoyed. They will just chuck everything out, not because they don't care, but they're exhausted. And every bin you deal with now is a Saturday that you hand back to them. Here's another example of how that's being said.
2: Here are five things that I learned from a book, Nobody Wants Your Shit, The Art of Decluttering Before You Die. One, your kids probably don't want your stuff. What they want are your stories, your love, and the memories attached to a few meaningful items, not an attic full of boxes. Two, every item you keep becomes someone else's decision later. If you don't deal with your clutter now, your family will have to sort through it when they're grieving. Three, stuff doesn't preserve your legacy. Your character, relationships, and the memories you create are what people remember. Four, clutter is delayed decision-making. Every object you avoid dealing with quietly takes up mental space and energy. And five, decluttering is an act of love. Letting go of what no longer serves you is one of the kindest gifts you can leave your family.
1: Sure. But if it was that easy, everyone would do it.
0: Yeah.
1: I am not a declutterer. I have a lot of stuff. And my kids aren't going to want that. I know that. But I'm not going to bother going through my stuff for them.
0: No.
1: That's their job.
0: Who does that?
1: That's how that goes. Interesting. So obviously you don't want to pass on your junk to your family. You don't want to cause them anxiety. No one wants that.
0: It's a natural thing though, isn't it?
1: But it's a big deal to have to declutter your stuff. This is the other side to that story.
3: Respectfully, your parents don't owe you a decluttered house. I said what I said. For the last few months, my mom has been sending me reel after reel telling her that if she doesn't downsize now or start getting rid of things, that when she's gone, her children will resent her. And I call BS.
0: Yeah.
1: There's a lot of just anxiety and angst all around.
0: I've got heaps of stuff. I'm leaving my anvil collection to the kids.
1: Are you? Well, they'll love that. Wonder where you'll hide
0: all
1: it.
0: All 50 of them.
1: Yeah, and you're 18 ant farms.
0: Yeah. All that.
1: All your arachnid paraphernalia.
0: My asbestos collection. That's just my underpants.
1: See, I know there's a big thing about boomers staying in their houses longer. But boomers are working longer because we have to, and often kids are coming back to live with mum and dad. So it's not as easy as everyone says about why don't older people just downsize. And also,
0: but short of these two women, these are one case A and case B.
1: Yeah, but they're representative of entire arguments about this. There's 1,000 from case A, 1,000 from case B.
0: Yep.
1: And that's the thing, is that many of us are staying in our houses because we still need somewhere to live. Moving to somewhere else will be more expensive. And the decluttering is, yes, your kids want you to get rid of your stuff, but on the other hand, why should you?
0: Yeah, because consider this, though. I find as I get older, having too much stuff actually causes me anxiety.
1: It causes us all anxiety.
0: You know,
1: everyone feels better when they get rid of it. We all know that.
0: As you know, I've got a fairly good collection of motorcycles, and I look at them and I love seeing them. I ride most of them, not all at once, but, you know, I ride most of them. But sometimes it just becomes overwhelming. You look at it and say, oh, that one needs to – got to do the brakes in that one. Did I fix that tyre? It just doesn't
1: – Of course. I'm hopeless.
0: And sometimes I fantasize about just having one bike.
1: Well, the other day I tidied out a bathroom drawer and I felt like I was breathing again, all that stuff. And I thought, why don't I do more of this? I never will. I'll never do more of it. I know I should. I know I feel better when I do it. But I'm not that person. And this is the angst, speaking of anvils, give me another anvil to carry of guilt that I'm not decluttering. So I'll just put it with all my other anvils.
0: Why don't we formulate something? We'll put it in the pub test. But I'm thinking, you know, along the lines of, I don't know.
1: Well, decluttering your house before you die, is it your job?
0: Is it your job? Yeah, I like that. We'll come back to the Jonesy and Amanda Arms next.
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8: Coming up on today's Christian O'Connell Show, how did you start the week yesterday? Would you say you're a Monday winner or loser? And on today's show, signs you're an adult. And we're also doing our own alternative census. And we need your questions. All that and more on today's show, Monday. How was your yesterday, winning or losing? Tell me about it, 0475 031043. We'll get into ours and yours next. It's better music and more of it on 4CA.

0: Christian O'Connell's show. Now, Patsy, you're a Monday winner or loser?
1: I'm a bit both. I think I'm a winner, but the love god would say he's a loser. So we had an Airtasker guy come over yesterday to build this damn
0: chest of drawers that you were waiting for the other week.
1: So it came in two flat pack boxes, and I thought I was doing a favour for my husband, who feels a little bit emasculated overnight, because this guy came out. It would have taken us, honestly, and it's just because Chris is the male of the house doesn't mean that he should be the flat pack builder, right? It doesn't matter.
0: But I'm not good at it either. Away from microphone. Chris, get them done.
1: I can't
0: do it. You've got meat and two veg. You should be the bloody do it, Chris.
1: He's pretty good at stuff. But when I got it, he said, oh, great. So this is going to be my whole weekend now. Is it building this? And I said, don't worry. I've taken.
0: And then, no, so you would have said to him, hey, just because you're the man house, it's not your whole weekend. It's our whole weekend.
1: Well, you know, I said, let's just air task it. You've deserved
0: exactly.
1: a weekend off. You know, let's make it easy. So this guy, Phil, came out. Lucky Phil came out yesterday. Jeez, he was a ripper. He was like a beast. So I said to him, how long do you reckon this will take, Phil? You know, like 2, 3, 4 hours. And he goes, oh, no, I've done heaps of these before. Won't take me long. I thought, oh, this will be good.
0: Oh, poor Chris being flat-back cuckolded.
2: Did Chris watch or did he?
0: Well, excuse me.
2: He couldn't bring himself to do it.
1: He's not
0: what?
1: Into that, Rio.
0: What are you saying? Hang on. Is there someone in the cupboard filming us, Katrina?
1: Anyway, Chris,
0: it's my cuckolded husband. It's our thing. If you could just, they don't really need to be made. But anyway, yeah, just
1: stop
0: do those.
1: Stop it. You're both turning into a very awful
0: Andre,
1: link.
0: Is that you in there?
1: Oh, stop. No. Anyway, he came down and he said, oh, g'day, mate. Thanks for doing this, da-da-da. And Chris thought he'd be like hours. 10 minutes later. I'm not kidding you.
0: Yeah, I mean, they've just got that confidence. They've also got, as I'm always saying to my wife, yeah, but they got all the right gear.
1: Oh, you had the drill.
0: Sounds always like you could go and buy that stuff easily from Bunnings. Yeah, but I wouldn't know what is the right gear.
1: If he came
0: into a radio studio, actually, probably better do that quite easy as well. But yeah, did he have the electric screwdriver?
1: He had a drill. It was like, zit, zit, zit.
0: That's it. That's all you hear. Zit,
1: yep, zit, zit,
0: and then you go, it's done. Do you want to come and check it?
1: It's done. And I looked and it was perfect. And I'm like, oh, my God. I said, Chris, you need to come and look at this.
0: Oh, wow, rub his nose. I thought you said he doesn't have to do it.
1: He wasn't happy.
0: Chris, why don't you just look at this, a real man. Look at him going now. That's
2: look
0: a beast.
2: Drill.
0: Oh, my God. That's like Matt Damon, those guns on him.
1: He kind of shuffled off back up to the office, back to his computer.
0: Yeah,
1: and he
0: closed the door and wept.
1: You know?
2: Back to your email job.
0: Yeah.
1: I thought I was doing him a favor.
0: Purchase orders.
1: Apparently not.
0: Christian, I'm a Monday loser, decided to mount my partner's TV to the wall, brought a stud finder, borrowed a drill, did the maths on where to position the bracket. After 6 drilled holes, failed to find a wall stud, gave up, put the TV back. Told partner I changed my mind about it, hoping they don't notice. Basically, Ken and Sydney, you've made a mess.
2: Actually, I didn't want to do that anyway.
0: You created a problem.
1: Oh.
0: Intern Pete, are you a Monday winner or loser?
3: Winners or losers. Can I get you guys to decide for me today, if that's okay? Because I feel like I may have been a winner for being a reporter on the scene last night in Sydney.
0: Oh, is this about your video?
3: Yes, this was in Moore Park last night. About 50 to 60 police officers chasing down 2 men. Apparently one of them was carrying a fake gun and a fake costume, and it was very sort of weird
0: vibes.
3: You
0: don't really want to be doing that in any city these days, especially Sydney right now.
3: Yeah, it had that weird vibes, but I was out on a run.
0: But you were running and filming it as well. I watched a video because when Pete said, hey, I'm just involved in a police incident right now, and then sent me the video, I thought I was going to throw up.
2: Yes, it was.
0: It was like Cloverfield's comeback for part 2.
3: Yeah, I know my filming wasn't great, and I posted it on my socials, and I have copped it in the comments for the terrible filming. Look, I was definitely caught up in the moment last night, so copping it in the comments.
0: So did it catch the idiots? So there's a fake gun, yeah?
3: Oh, yeah. I saw literally, you'll see it in the footage, like 50 people diving onto these 2 blokes. It was absolute
2: Not
3: chaos.
2: On your footage, though. We'll have to see it from someone else's footage.
0: An actual, like, journalist, I guess, or the news.
3: And this is
0: Train
3: the
0: pros.
3: Part that I'd like to know if I'm a winner or a loser, because Channel 7, 9, the ABC, they've all ran my footage. They're all
0: using
3: it.
0: Oh, really?
1: Wow.
0: You're kidding.
3: Yeah. But no credit. No credit. No,
0: oh,
3: no.
0: No. What? The branding. Intern Pete.
3: No, but
0: that's
3: then
0: your IP.
3: I know.
0: This is a Monday win. This is big time for you now.
3: I'll take it. Thank you, guys.
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0: Christian O'Connell Show, 7 days time. It is the national census. So next Tuesday's show, I'm going to be conducting our own Christian O'Connell Show census. Seven questions. I want everyone to actually answer the questions at the same time. So we get our own stats. Our questions are going to be made with you guys. They're not going to be the same as how many people are in there. All right, Ria, what do you think we should be asking?
1: I would love to know, is there anyone under 18 with the name of Bruce? I feel like Bruce is a dying out name. I've never seen a young Bruce. Is there one in Australia?
0: You're right. A lot of those like older guy names are passing out. But on the naming young girl babies, you get a lot of the old like Matilda and Lottie and some of those
1: Violet.
0: Older names.
1: Violet, yes.
0: Yes, Violets. That there's loads of little Violets now. Patty, what do you think we should ask the nation?
2: I'd like to know if they like soft or hard tacos.
0: Oh, that's a great one.
2: Yeah.
1: Or like the little girl says, ¿por qué nos dos?
2: What do you prefer? Is it hard or is it soft?
0: The sensation of hard is better, but it leaves a lot of mess.
1: Yes, yeah, if it cracks in the middle, mid-bite.
0: They always do. The structural integrity isn't great for those things, is it? First bite and then it all just collapses. There's nothing else then. Then you're just using it as a Dorito. It's like a little scoop. Chuckle Sisters, what do you want to ask the nation?
3: What's the weirdest thing in your freezer?
0: That is a good question.
3: My mum used to freeze our baby teeth because she thought it would preserve it longer.
1: What? But why would you need to preserve it?
0: Yeah, because their teeth, they last for ages. I mean,
3: when they
0: find a body, like that's what they look at the dental records trying to work out who it is. They last for decades.
3: No idea why. She just always had them in the freezer.
0: When they dig up some old ancient man or something, he's still got his teeth. Oh, he must have been preserved in an ancient freezer.
1: Maybe up in Tweed, the teeth are quite as...
0: Yeah, you're right, you're right. Like those nice necklaces, they're still rocking with shark teeth.
2: Yes.
0: The number one question, by far, about 80% of people texting the show right now all want to know about toilet paper, whether you're over or under.
1: Oh, I thought this is so straightforward. Surely it's
0: you
1: over.
0: Think so?
1: Who on earth would go under?
0: And then it's two parts. Second part, are you a scruncher or folder?
2: Oh, yes.
0: Do we really want to be going into the backsides of Australia?
1: Don't need that.
0: Christian, my colleague, has a one-year-old son named Bruce.
1: Oh, 1 year old.
0: Yep.
1: Wow.
0: Yep. Yeah, the biggest thing, toilet paper, over or under, toilet paper, butter or margarine.
1: Sorry, but
2: please.
1: Surely butter.
0: Come on. I've got one as well. Mm-hmm. What age would you say you're happiest?
1: Oh, 21.
2: Oh, wow.
0: Pats?
2: I'd say 43.
0: I've got to ask, why 43?
2: Why 43? Because I had just come out of cancer and I was given the all clear. And I had a beautiful toddler and a gorgeous husband. And a great job, and it was like a second breath of life.
0: Yeah, I bet.
2: For me, it was a second chance. It was my second chance, and made me not sweat the small stuff.
0: That's a great answer. I'm definitely going to put that question now. Why 21 for you?
1: Mine's not as moving as that.
0: It's still moving for you.
2: Yeah,
1: it was my first year at college in America. I went to Wisconsin and spent a year there, and that was the best
0: what
1: year of my life.
0: What an incredible experience to do that at such a young age.
1: I was the only one that could buy alcohol, so I was immediately incredibly popular on
0: King
1: campus.
0: King of campus.
1: Exactly.
0: Party boy. This is the origin story of Champagne Rio.
1: Yes. Very formative year.
0: Mine would be now 53.
1: Wow.
2: Really?
0: I just appreciate a lot more. You've just seen a lot more and you understand a bit more, not much more, keyword there, bit more. Mine would be now because I think you have a lot more gratitude.
2: Yeah.
0: When you're 21, you take everything for granted.
1: That is true.
0: Yeah, you treat your body for granted. You treat your body like a hire car. You know? You do, don't you? Slamming the door, over-revving it and stuff like that. Giving it back in a week's time.
1: Putting the wrong oil in.
0: Yeah, you don't even care and stuff like that. And suddenly you'll pay a big price for it later on. We're like, and just, you know, when you were young, you were like in your 20s, you had so much energy.
2: Yeah.
0: You never even thought about a word like energy. It's like you're plugged into some limitless, infinite electricity source.
1: And it is like that old saying, youth is wasted on the young.
0: It really is.
2: Really is. True.
0: It really is. So I would say 53. Anyway, keep these questions coming. Text me yours, 0475-031043.
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3: You're on the 80s at 8. Shane Bryan with you tonight. It is Chart Tuesday. We are going back to August 1989. Was this the number one song? New Kids on the Block, You Got It, The Right Stuff. But was it the right stuff? Was it the number one song or was it Texas, I Don't Want a Lover?

We'll take a look at the Aussie charts, we'll take a look at the US and the UK charts, and we'll find out who was touring around Australia in August 1989. Let's kick off the show with a song that definitely was up there on the charts. Was it the number one song, though? This is Roxette with The Look. You're on the 80s at 8, Chart Tuesday.

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1: Just a good old boy. 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

0: It was part novelty record, part rock and roll history lesson, and the medley mashed together classics from Elvis, Bill Haley, and many, many more. It became one of the UK's biggest selling singles in 1989. Coming up after the break, the number 7 song on the Aussie Charts 38 special. It is Chart Tuesday. We've gone back to August 1989 on the 80s at 8.
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0: And that is the end of our look at August 1989 for Chart Tuesday. Tomorrow night on the 80s at 8, a very special guest, Peter Cox from Go West. We close our eyes, we never lose a game. Imagination never lets us take the bait. Go West are travelling around the country with Debbie Gibson. I'll give you all the details of the dates. We'll take a look at where it all started for Go West and their big break. That's coming up tomorrow night on the 80s at 8. Thanks for keeping me company. I'll catch you then.
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1: 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And I can't even remember what I was looking for. I couldn't find it. 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
0: Good morning, Rio.
2: Good morning.
0: Now, on a Tuesday morning, for the first 20 minutes, we go around the team. We ask you guys as well yesterday, how did you start your week? How was your Monday? Would you say you're a Monday winner or loser? Now, you're saying you're a loser.
2: Big time loser. I thought I was going to be a winner because I thought I'd be too clever. We've had to go to IKEA to get five things. We need a bookcase, a bathroom cabinet, a desk and a curtains and the blade curtain.
0: Why don't you order it online? That's what I do now. It's so much easier.
2: That is what I should have done. And we were going to do it on the
0: week. Otherwise, if you go in, you won't get. You'll leave it more than five.
2: Yes, yeah.
0: You do. You just. Oh, hang on a minute. Oh, spice rack. Yes.
2: I did buy a whole
0: mug tree. You'll get loads more stuff.
2: I ended up thinking, okay, well, let's not do it on the weekend because that's crazy. Mm. I'll do it by myself on Monday when it's a lot quieter. Mm. What I didn't account for was, A, doing it by yourself is incredibly difficult. It is a two-man job.
0: I know. You think it's easier to get in and out. Why is it harder at solo?
2: It's so much harder.
0: It's a team job, isn't it? Mentally, it's exhausting. Physically, you've got to build up about 10,000 steps getting through it and out the door.
2: Yes, because you need one person looking at, and then you end up with so much stuff. But, like, I'm not an octopus, so I can only carry so many things.
0: Shorty, can't they steal some F1 designers to get better designed trolleys as well?
2: Yes, those huge.
1: It's always one wonky wheel.
0: Yes.
2: So it took me so long to get all this stuff. And also, because I'm only at Monday at midday, it's all the demographic is a lot
0: older
2: than normal.
0: No. And bless them. You know, they come out then because it's a bit calmer for them, but there's a lot of slow day walkers.
1: Well, they've got all day to do this.
0: Yeah, they have.
2: They take
0: and aside. Also, I guess it's going to happen to all of us, to be fair. Maybe as you get older, does your periphery vision
2: just disappear? Yes.
0: They think nothing. They do it on the street as well, of just stopping on the spot.
2: Yes, they're like those
0: and you
2: horses.
0: Sort of walk into them and go, don't mind me, I just want, there's no one else here.
2: And IKEA, there's arrows pointing where to go, but they pay no attention
0: to it. They
2: ain't
0: looking at it, they don't care, they get zero Fs.
2: I'm trying to hit it at pace, move quickly, but I can't get around
0: these
2: people.
0: Because you've got somewhere to be to.
2: Yes, I've got somewhere to go. I've got places
0: to be. This is just part of your day. It is not your day.
2: Exactly, it's not
0: the highlight. You get really old where you think that is your day. And you see some of them, and they don't like they put a bit of effort to what they're wearing.
2: Yes, it's a big day out.
0: Yes, a big day out. It used to be a festival. Now it's IKEA.
2: And so I was in there for no joke an hour and a half. I finally get to the end. I get through
0: Do you know what? We've got to do a game. We've got to do the IKEA challenge. Who can get what they want, like five items, the quickest?
2: Yeah, yeah.
0: How can you be in there at 90 minutes?
2: It just took so long.
0: It's a World Cup final.
2: And then I had to go back and I forgot the little curtain rod holders. So I had to run back, go through the market.
0: Yes.
2: Come back, get that, and then
0: people don't like it if you start swimming up against that tide.
2: The stream, yes.
0: No.
2: And I finally get to the end. I finally check everything out, and then the one thing that the bathroom cabinet you had to pick up from a 5 minutes away at the warehouse. You know how sometimes you get unlucky, and at that point I was like, "Oh my goodness!" Like I think it almost broke me.
0: The reason also to go is the treat at the end is the Swedish meatballs.
2: Yes, and I couldn't because I had to go. I had to go to this 5 minute warehouse away, which took my soul at the end. It killed me.
0: IKEA is a museum of many souls and Flatpak as well. I now genuinely, boringly, and this is, you know, every Tuesday we do something called Science You're a Grown-Up. I now want to know what bookcase you've got. Is it the sort of slimline, sort of vertical, where they're all vertical?
2: We have two of those, yes. We got one of those that fits in between the sink and the toilet, and then we have another one.
0: It's like
2: a slim one. Yes, very slim and high.
0: Yeah, what'd you go, for the black or?
2: We went white.
0: Oh, bland.
2: And we
0: grown up. Beige. It was so easy if we need to resell it, Will.
2: We also needed one for underneath the sink because we have no bathroom storage. No, just more bathroom, just like a little, what's it called? Like a little cabinet.
0: I would say, this isn't the top five signs you're grown up. It's all about storage space.
2: Oh, yes.
0: So it's maximizing storage space is being a grown up.
2: Yeah, that's all it's
0: about. When you're a kid, you don't dream of, oh my God, I can't wait to be like mum and dad and go to bed whenever I want, have sweets whenever I want, and then really get into really in-depth chats about storage solutions.
2: Surfaces. Oh, we need more surfaces, things we can put stuff on. That's what it's all about. Yeah.
0: Are you a Monday winner or loser? Let us know.
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0: Good morning, it's the Christian O'Connell Show. Extra time waste this morning. Thanks to Harvey Norman. 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Again. In store and online at Harvey Norman right now. And listen up, Harvey Norman. Just had a little snoop on their website just now. Next month, Father's Day. Mm. What would any dad want? Too. Brand new recliner.
1: Oh, yes.
0: Every dad has his preferred chair. And it's normally has a serious indentation. Not that they get much time to get in front of the couch and obviously watch TV. That must be other people using it. But anyway, there are people reviewing recliners on the Harvey Norman website.
2: What do they say?
0: I love my new chair. I mean, that's if you had a nice recliner, that's what you'd want to go and share it with the world, wouldn't you? I love my new chair. I was getting a sore back on my old couch and found one which has helped me immensely.
1: Mm.
0: Recline is nice, but even sitting up straight is actually now my preferred method with a slight rocking. That's from Rick.
2: Sit up
0: five
2: straight.
0: Five out of five.
3: Wow.
0: So, Harvey Norman, what about some recliners for Father's Day? All right, now... Between 6 and 7 in the morning, there are a lot of hard-working people. If you're up, you're putting your shift in, you're already at work right now. And I know a lot of those, not everybody, but a lot of those are tradies. I don't know about you guys when you're coming into work. Tradies, more than anybody, really want to get to work ASAP.
2: Yeah.
0: They are trying to run us off the road. No one has greater employee satisfaction than tradies. Whatever it's like at that site, you can't wait to get there. They got the old halogen full beam. Get out of the way. Got to get to the site as soon as possible. And when they get there, they're on the tools right
2: away. They're working so hard.
0: They're hammering, drilling,
2: not a second wasted.
0: Not a second wasted. Even under the cover of winter darkness, Bob the Builder is out there. So today, we see you, tradies. We see you. We're looking for your tradie songs. Stairway to Kevin. No, Kevin's on the site. He's the site manager. Tradies know. I reckon 50% of sites right now in Australia got Kevin in charge. Stairway to Kevin.
2: I'll take your word for it.
0: Please
2: Silver.
0: Do. Fact. Smoko on the water.
2: Oh, God.
0: We can cork it out. Corking, if you know, you know, you know.
2: Yes, Silver Plus.
0: A bricky.
2: Hey,
0: a bricky. And AC/DC. Mm. They love getting on the tools.
2: Do they?
0: Oh, yeah, even though they're knocking on, they, yeah, that's right. But watch out when they bend over.
3: Oh.
0: Cracking black.
2: In his little school uniforms.
0: Yeah, yeah, that's right. His little sponge pants, undies. All right, Rio, what have you got? Tradie songs.
2: Michael Jackson's on the site.
0: Is he? What's he up to?
2: Yeah, he's next to Kevin. He's a driller.
0: Oh, gosh,
2: driller.
0: All right, here you go.
2: Jimmy Cliff's in the bathroom.
0: I don't know. The image of Michael Jackson on the tools is, I said tools, by the way, is making me laugh. On the tools.
2: Jimmy Cliff's in the bathroom.
0: Bloody hell. That's a zeitgeist one, huh?
2: Yes. He can PVC clearly now. PVC.
0: Bonus points, you can get a Colourbond one on as well today. Gold.
2: And who's that? Is that Little Mix? They're singing...
0: Bloody hell, where have you gone back in a time machine to various days? Little Mix. Jimmy Cliff, I'll take... Some of audience will know that song. Well, a lot of audience will, but Little Mix?
2: Little Mix, X Wow-wee. Factor Winners 2007.
0: Yes.
2: They're saying, grad out to my ex.
0: Oh, grad out to my ex.
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1: All right, tradie songs for the best in show. Rhea, as you mark, think about this.
2: Okay.
1: Which one really deserves the Breville's Smart Toaster?
2: I always do.
1: High science and toasting. All thanks to Harvey Norman. Tradie songs, what are they listening to on their little tradie radio? That Makita. Yeah. Hotel Californian.
2: Silver Plus.
1: My own Chris. Stevie Wonder, isn't she lovely?
2: Gold.
1: The Proclaimers. I would cork 500 tiles.
2: Silver Plus.
1: Call Me Tradie.
2: Gold.
1: I like that, Adam. Well done. Lunchbox Hero.
2: Silver Plus.
1: What on Rob? Colourbond to Run.
2: Silver.
1: That's Brock. I'll be there between 9 and 5. Not 9 to 5.
2: Gold.
1: That's genius.
2: Gold.
1: Glenn Webber. Very good. I'll be there between 9 and 5. AC/DC's back with a massive new tradie hit. Thumbin' Struck. No, that's gold. Thumbin' Struck.
2: Thumbin'?
1: Yeah, no, thumb has been struck.
3: With the hammer.
2: Yes. Been struck. Oh,
1: no,
2: forgive me.
1: On, no, God bless. No. Forgiven. That is genius. I can't get it out of my shed.
2: Silver.
1: Jenny, that's very good. ABBA, Portaloo.
2: Portaloo. Gold.
1: I always, excuse me, it's so emotional, this one. Yeah. I will always love Ute.
2: Gold.
1: 99 Red Bulls.
2: Gold.
1: They pay for all those F1 teams, those Australian tradies. Not Freestyler. Roof Tyler.
2: Rock on microphone. Silver Plus.
1: Not knock, knock, knocking on site manager's door. Someone else knows. Not knock, knock, knocking on Kevin's door.
2: Silver.
1: Well done, Noel. Dude looks like a tradie.
2: Yeah, gold.
1: Mono has broken.
2: Mono has
1: broken.
2: Silver Plus.
1: Scaffolding out for a hero.
2: Silver.
1: Well done, Sam. Norwegian Woodland Grey.
2: Ooh.
1: It's a colourbond colour.
2: Oh, you said okay.
1: Deep right. Cut there, Lauren.
2: Silver
1: Very
2: Plus.
1: Good. Get out of my dreams. Get into my carpenter.
2: Carpenter, gold.
1: Well done, Lenny. Mechanic at the disco.
2: Silver.
1: Smoko number 5. And that's by 9. That's by 9.
2: That is gold.
1: Knocking on Bunnings' door.
2: Silver.
1: True colour bonds.
2: Silver.
1: Michael Jackson back on the tools.
2: Oh, great.
1: Second time this morning. Man installing the mirror.
2: Gold.
1: Oh, Craig. Powerful stuff. Grinded by the light.
2: Silver Plus.
1: Question, I've got a doubler. Hello, is it me you're looking for? Vinyl Richie. Vinyl Floor.
2: Very good. Gold.
1: Well done, Joe. She works hard hat for the money.
2: Silver.
1: All right, who is winning the Breville Smart Toaster thanks to Harvey Norman?
2: They were brilliant, but Smoko number 5.
1: Well done, Glenn. You're this morning's winner. Brand new time waste this morning, 8:30, is pet celebrities. Just to give you a heads up now, my definition of what is a pet is very, very broad and loose.
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0: Christian O'Connell Show. Right now on the show, signs you're an adult. Last week we had some great ones. Ryan, Christian, signs you're an adult. My family and I are off to have a break on the Gold Coast. I've already figured out which route I'll take to the airport. Have you really done that though? You know that thing where if you're proper dadding it, you go on and don't do the time now because you might be looking at a Sunday night or a Monday afternoon. You can fast forward to the future. What would it be like to travel in 2029 to get to the airport, you know?
1: But you always get a really big window. Google Maps always say it could take anywhere between 20 and 1,000 minutes.
0: No help whatsoever.
1: Yes,
0: Sally, when I pour a nice cold drink and sit on the deck staring at the back lawn, feeling quite accomplished at how beautiful it looks after I've mowed it. It's a great feeling, that is. Peter, getting excited about bedtime.
2: always.
0: Santo, when something as simple as going bowling and waking up the next day with an aching body. Carmen, when I sit on the floor and I can't get back up and have to wiggle my bum to a wall to help me get up. Tim, nowadays, all my algorithm now is just how you can do exercise in the gym to help you get up if you have a fall. And I'm not being funny, right? It's not someone the same age as me. It's someone 80 to 90. There's several decades between us. There's several decades. That algorithm, come on, Algo. Come on, this is demotivating. You're going to have a fall. Start rehearsing in the gym now. I won't be worrying about the bench press and chin-ups. How about you just get up off the floor?
1: I've seen that video.
0: How about you do 5 reps of those? The old floor get-up. Have you seen those?
1: Yeah, there's these ones of, I saw one, I think it was in
0: Korea. One leg at a time.
1: Yes, and it showed you how to fall safely. Yes. And there was all these old people just falling over voluntarily.
0: It's the new F45, where the F stands for fall over 45 times. Tim, when you go on holiday and all you talk about is where the next holiday is going to be. Tim, that's a great one. Now, producer Caitlin has actually got a great one. This is also, I would say, a life hack as well. What have you done? So we're looking for your signs you're an adult.
3: Alrighty. So last night I ordered a 10-pack of happy birthday cards, a 10-pack of congratulation cards, and a 10-pack of generic cards just to have at home for any occasion.
0: This is a great idea.
3: Any point.
0: There's no stress then. None. Suddenly get a calendar alert and you're not like, oh, I've got to go out and go somewhere and, oh, a shop. I just have to go to a servo and get one of those manky ones or a supermarket
3: exactly,
0: one.
3: Exactly, and I'm sick of it. And I'm sick of having to
0: I'm just sick of it, Kath and Kim.
3: $2, I have to go down to the
0: shop.
3: Oh,
0: that's nice. Now we know. Everyone on this team knows you get one of those Caitlin's generics. All it cost to us $2.
2: My mum does that, Caitlin, and she's 82.
3: It is.
0: And she's been through the war. All right? She punched Hitler in the throat and killed him.
1: Congratulations for getting through the war. Here's a card.
0: Yeah.
3: Anyway, so that's the sign that I'm
0: going to. I can't wait for our generic Christmas tote cards from Caitlin.
3: Oh, my God. I didn't even think of that. I'll go on. Wow.
0: Cheaper by the dozen.
1: Dear colleague.
0: The worst ones, I still like getting an actual handwritten card.
2: So do I.
0: The worst ones are that email one.
1: Oh, the e-card.
0: Oh, God.
1: No, no. Yeah,
0: oh.
1: No. Would you like to add a GIF? Yes. No, I don't think I would.
0: No, how low on the totem pole. That screams last minute.
1: Yes, yeah. Absolutely.
0: Rhea, what is your sign you're an adult?
1: When you go to the footy and you're no longer watching the game live because your eyes are getting worse, so you have to watch it on the big screens.
0: Nice big shiny big screen. You can see all the action. How many times you're at the game? You're going, no, did we score? He's squinting.
1: Yes.
0: Is that one of our? Which one is it? Is it the bald-headed one? Is it one who was suspended? Was it a tribunal? Who's playing?
1: You pay all that money to go, and you're like, I could have just done this at home.
0: This is so much easier on that big jumbotron.
1: Yes.
0: What did they do before we had the big jumbo screens?
1: Oh, I. Yeah,
0: no, you know what they were doing? They were always just listening to it back on the radio.
2: Yeah, they were.
0: Understand.
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0: Christian O'Connell Show, 7 days' time. It is the national census, and already people are getting it in early, but the whole idea is it's a snapshot of what is happening in Australian households at the same time. Mm. You know, it's kind of interesting, isn't it? England, in the UK, we do it every 10 years. Here, it's like every 5 years. They want to be snooping around going, how many people are in there asleep right now? What are you all up to in there? And it's compulsory. So is there a fine?
1: Yeah, I think it's like $350,
2: it's
1: Yeah, every day you don't fill it in.
0: So next Tuesday's breakfast show, the morning of the national census, I'm going to be conducting our own Christian O'Connell Show census. 7 questions, 1 every half an hour, starting at 6 a.m. And I want you all, this is a bit snapshot again. The show goes live into all the big 5 cities and beyond as well. I want everyone to actually answer the questions at the same time. So we get our own data and stats. Mm. Our questions are going to be made with you guys. They're not going to be the same as how many people are in there. All right, Ria, what do you think we should be asking? And don't forget, this is an opportunity to ask the nation your questions. So if you've got a question in the next couple of minutes that you'd like to be one of the 7 that we're going to ask next week on the show, the morning of the national census, text me now, 0475 031043.
1: I would love to know, is there anyone under 18 with the name of Bruce? I feel like Bruce is a dying out name. I've never seen a young Bruce. Is there one in Australia?
0: You're right. A lot of those like older guy names are passing out, but on the naming young girl babies, you get a lot of the old like Matilda and Lottie and some of those
2: Violet,
0: older names.
2: Yes.
1: Violet, yes.
0: Yes, Violets. That there's loads of little Violets now. Mm. Patty, what do you think we should ask the nation?
2: I'd like to know if they like soft or hard tacos.
0: Oh, that's a great one.
2: Yeah.
1: Or like the little girl says, ¿por qué nos dos?
2: What do you prefer? Is it hard or is it soft?
0: You know you can do both.
2: Yeah, I know you can, but
0: I don't like that. It's a swing
2: voter. We're very divided in our house. Like, I like a hard one, but the other two...
0: You like that crunch.
2: Yeah, I love the crunch.
1: Tricky to get right, though. I agree with you, but when you put it in the oven, you've got to get those little dividers in perfectly.
2: Yeah, so
1: otherwise,
2: it's...
0: It's only 30 to 40 seconds in there. What kind of chef are you if you can't handle that? It's just two steps.
1: It's tricky. It's tricky.
0: It comes with a divider. It's tricky.
1: It's tricky.
0: Oh, Will. Oh, God. Is it going to be okay? Are they too soft or too hard? Put it back in, Rio.
2: There's always shells left in our oven. We forget there's leftovers, and 2 weeks later, we'll use it.
0: I prefer the sensation of hard is better, but it leaves a lot of mess.
1: Yes, if it cracks in the middle, mid-bite.
0: They always do. The structural integrity isn't great for those things, is it? First bite, and then it all just collapses. There's nothing else then. Then you're just using it as a Dorito. It's like a little scoop. All right, let's go to the Chuckle Sisters. Chuckle Sisters, what do you want to ask the nation?
3: What's the weirdest thing in your freezer?
0: Now, that is a good question.
3: I feel like you forget about all the things that you pop in your freezer.
0: Yeah, you're right.
3: And some people, they go, oh, I better freeze this for long term. Like my mum used to freeze our baby teeth because she thought it would preserve it longer.
1: What? But why would you need to preserve it?
0: Yeah, because their teeth, they last for ages. I mean, find a body, like that's what they look at the dental records trying to work out who it is. They last for decades.
3: No idea why. She just always had them in the freezer.
0: And they dig up some old ancient man or something. He's still got his teeth. Oh, he must have been preserved in an ancient freezer.
1: Maybe up in Tweed, the teeth are quite as...
0: Yeah, you're right, you're right. Yeah. Like those nice necklaces they're still rocking with shark teeth.
3: Yes.
0: I like the question, though.
3: Yes, I feel like we'll get some quirky things.
0: No. I guarantee there's some people listening to the show that have got a deceased pet.
2: Yeah, like a budgie or something.
1: Oh, my Lord,
0: no.
1: You reckon?
0: They haven't got round to actually saying goodbye or taxiderming it or burying it. It's in the freezer somewhere. Well, sadly, I reckon.
1: Next to the peas, next to the stitches.
0: And also, how many times do you feel smug? Like, do you know what? I've made extra. I'll freeze this. 6 months later, what the hell is it? It all looks the same, doesn't it?
1: You have no idea.
0: Curry, spag bowl, chili. I don't know what this is.
1: Cat head?
0: It's a mystery dinner, isn't it? You start thawing it out. I don't. What do you think it is?
1: That's bubbles.
0: Tina, Chuckle Sister Tina, what did we ask in the nation?
4: I just want to know what you had for dinner last night.
0: It's a good question as well. I've got one. What smell, guys, reminds you of your childhood. It's chlorine for me. It's going swimming. I love that. Even now, when I smell it, you know, and that rich kind of acidic smell. You know, sometimes you're checking into a cheap hotel.
1: Yes.
0: And they go, there's a pole. You go, you don't need to tell me. Oh, God, it's burning in the back of my throat right now. And it's like tons of chlorine. It makes me so happy.
1: It's a bit triggering as well because it reminds me of school swimming carnivals, which was the worst day. Yes. Worst day of
0: there
1: the
0: are
1: year.
0: Still, there are a lot of us out there right now in the world trying to put ourselves back together. Getting up at 4 a.m. trying to find some form of validation. The other side of the world, anywhere where there's a microphone. The other one I would want to ask the nation is, if anything was to happen to you, all right, in suspicious circumstances, which TV detective would you want to solve your murder? Who and why? All right, so next Tuesday, on the morning of the census, on this breakfast show, we're going to do our, obviously, unofficial census. We're going to ask 7 questions, one every half an hour. Your chance to ask the nation something. What do you want one of the questions to be? Text me, 0475 031043. Here's another one I'm just going to chuck in. It's on my mind right now. I don't know why. Would you pay $99 for the pleasure of listening to the show?
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0: Christian O'Connell show. Exactly 7 days' time, it is the census. The morning of the census, we'll have our own highly unofficial one. Seven questions, one question every half an hour as we ask the nation. We're going to make the seven questions with you guys. The number one question, by far, about 80% of people texting the show right now all want to know about toilet paper, whether you're over or under.
1: Oh, I thought this is so straightforward. Surely it's
0: you
1: over.
0: I think so.
1: Who on earth would go under?
0: And then it's two parts. Second part, are you a scruncher or folder?
2: Oh, yes.
0: Do we really want to be going into the backsides of Australia?
1: Don't need that.
0: Christian, my colleague has a one-year-old son named Bruce.
1: Oh, oh, one-year-old.
0: Yep.
1: Wow.
0: Yep. Yeah, the biggest thing. Toilet paper. Toilet paper. Over under. Toilet paper. Butter or margarine?
1: Sorry,
2: oh,
1: but
2: please.
1: Surely butter.
0: Butter.
1: Come
0: way.
1: On.
0: Butter.
1: Come on.
0: Christian, can we get the official answer to Kit Kats? I know last week it was, but Kit Kats in the fridge, yes or no? Also, can we find out Australia's least favourite chocolate bar? Surely Bounty. Richard, I'm with you.
1: How
0: Bounty
1: dare
0: bar.
1: You?
0: Disgusting.
1: How
0: desiccated, chopped up coconut in it.
1: Coconut. Yes.
0: All right, let's find out Australia's least favourite chocolate bar. I bet you $100 it's a Bounty bar, Rio.
1: No way.
3: Yes.
1: The good people of Australia will love a Bounty. Mm.
0: Christian, I'd like to know, is there anyone under 40, other than myself, who still drives manual?
2: Oh, wow.
0: Jared. Christian, census question. Who owns a Victor lawnmower? Christian, you Omo users need to be careful. There is a rumour. Lonely housewives would put a pack of Omo in the window if they were looking to have an affair.
2: Oh.
1: In the window?
2: We've got one up on our ledge of our laundry window. That's a bit... Oh, I better take that down.
0: I have as well. Apparently, Omo, according to the rumour, stands for old man out.
1: What?
2: Oh.
0: O-M-O.
1: Old man out.
3: Wow.
1: Come on in.
0: All right, Keith is coming then. We're looking for seven questions to ask the nation next week for our unofficial census. What do you think we should ask everybody? 0475 031043. I've got one as well.
1: Mm-hmm.
0: What age, give me an instant answer, what age would you say you're happiest?
1: Oh, 21.
2: Oh, wow.
0: Pats?
2: I'd say 43.
0: I've got to ask, why 43?
2: Why 43? Because I had just come out of cancer and I was given the all clear. And I had a beautiful toddler and a gorgeous husband and a great job. And it was like a second breath of life for me. It was a second chance. It was my second chance and made me not sweat the small stuff.
0: That's a great answer. I'm definitely going to put that question now. Why 21 for you?
1: Mine's not as moving as that. Mine's, it was
0: but it's still moving for you.
1: Yeah. It was my first year at college in America. I went to Wisconsin and spent a year there, and that was the best
0: what
1: year of my life.
0: What an experience to do that at such a young age.
1: Yeah, it was amazing. I was a 21-year-old as well, and I was the only one that could buy alcohol, so I was immediately incredibly popular on
0: King
1: campus.
0: King of campus.
1: Exactly.
0: No wonder you went back to 21. Party boy. This is the origin story of Champagne Rio.
1: Yes, yes. Very formative year.
0: Mine would be now 53.
1: Wow.
2: Really?
0: I just appreciate a lot more.
2: Mm.
0: You've just seen a lot more and you understand a bit more, not much more, keyword there, bit more. Mine would be now because I think you have a lot more gratitude.
2: Yeah.
0: When you're 21, you take everything for granted.
1: That is true.
0: Yeah, you treat your body for granted. Mm. You treat your body like a hire car. You know? You do, don't
1: yes,
0: you?
1: Yes.
0: Slam in the door, over revving it, stuff like that. Hey, giving it back in a week's time.
1: Putting the wrong oil in.
0: Yeah, you don't even care and stuff like that. And suddenly you'll pay a big price later on. We're like, I just don't, you know, when you were young, you like in your 20s, you had so much energy.
2: Yeah.
0: You never even thought about a word like energy and recovery and energy management and naps. You just had this it's like you're plugged into some limitless, infinite electricity source.
1: And it is like that old saying, youth is wasted on the young.
0: It really is.
2: Really
0: is. It really is.
2: Really
0: so
2: true.
0: I would say 53.
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22: It's showtime.
23: Good afternoon to you, Amanda.
20: You almost got confused.
23: I almost said good morning. Going back to the old ways.
20: Speaking German.
23: Yeah. I like your hair today. You're rocking it.
20: I've had my hairs done.
23: Yep.
20: And I know it will never look like this ever again.
23: Looks good.
20: When you get your hair done, the next day it looks the same.
23: Mm.
20: Whereas when mine gets done, he blow dries it a certain way that I can never emulate.
23: It looks good.
20: Thank you.
23: Jeremiah Rice had a shave. Look at his little fresh face.
24: What do you think?
20: Are you getting rid of the facial hair? One of my sons has the mo. The other one has just shaved his off.
24: Yeah, well, I started looking like a bush ranger, so. Yeah.
20: Oh, really?
23: You wish.
20: Oh, what's that mean?
24: You know, like the big side.
20: I know, but I mean, what's Brendan mean like when he says bush you wish? Ranger. Was your grandmother unhappy? What did she say when you had facial hair before?
24: She said it makes me look cynical.
23: If you stood in the street and said, stand and deliver, I'd go, yeah, good on you, champ.
20: Oh, that's
23: and just
20: mean.
23: Wander around.
20: I'm going to ask you a question.
23: You'd have to wear a mask.
20: Do you remember how, just like might have been last week, I asked you your star sign because I wanted to, going by this, the stats as to how little you're liked.
23: Yep. So
20: today,
23: obviously Aries is not going to fit well here.
20: I haven't pre-looked.
23: Yeah.
20: You don't even know what the category is. How long can your sign hold a grudge?
23: Okay.
20: Actually, you're not a grudge holder, are you?
23: No.
20: People around you are because you go, bah. And then you get over it, but everyone else takes it on board and you move on. You've had your moment of glory.
23: When you say people and everyone, you mean you.
20: Of course I mean me. You hold, as an Aries, you hold your a grudge for 24 hours tops.
23: Yep.
20: Oh, what did they
23: do? I've read this. Everyone's seen this.
20: Have you seen it, Ryan? Who do you mean everyone's seen this?
24: Oh, I don't think I've seen it, no.
20: Okay. Brendan, well, all right, if you've seen it, Ryan, what's your star sign?
24: What's the January one? Is that like Aquarius? Well, Aquarius. Is
20: Aquarius.
24: What it is.
20: Yeah, well, yeah. Why don't you tell Ryan if you've seen it, Brendan? How long does an Aquarius hold a grudge?
23: Aquarius holds a grudge for about 9 months.
20: A year.
23: Oh, that's
20: close. He holds a baby for 9 months. He holds a grudge for a year.
23: And what about little Pisces?
20: 2 months. So okay. Not much at all.
23: So if we diarise in 2 months from now, mark this day from August 3, September, October 3, we'll be out of it.
20: Yeah, well, you might be out of it then. But I'm sorry if I've shown you something you might have seen before. I don't believe that for a second.
23: Coming up on the show today.
20: Yes, let's move on so you can shine. What would you like to say?
23: Gretel Colleen's going to be joining us on the show.
20: The Traders. She's the new host of The Traders. Yep. They've reworked it, and she's the new host starts tonight.
23: Also, Instagram makes its return, and we can't do anything till we do the Fast Five.
20: Brendan, have you read them already? Do you just intuit what they are?
23: If you would like to play the Fast Five, Amanda will get over this, by the way, in 2 months from now. 13:55:22 is our number. Here you go. I'll put on a balm in the form of farm. No, this is 4CA.

0: just holding on for tonight. I just saw a reel of a woman saying that this is what it's like traveling in Europe at the moment. It's hot. You've climbed 40 stairs. You've had 3 espressos. And the key to the ancient lock won't work. And you're trying to go to the toilet.
1: Oh. I thought you were talking about some sort of chastity belt arrangement.
0: No, about trying to wear your pants.
1: How did we get to that?
0: Just holding on for the night.
1: Good afternoon. It's Jonesy and Amanda driving you home.
2: How fast can this thing go?
3: Faster than the speed of light.
4: Jonesy and Amanda.
3: Fast five.
1: It's fast five time. 5 questions. Can you go all the way and answer all 5 questions correctly? If you do that, Amanda will
0: say, you will be getting a $250 Visa gift card.
1: Gabriel is in Campbelltown.
0: Hello, Gabriel.
5: How you going, guys?
1: Good.
0: Jonesy's anxious that I'm going to ask you what your star sign is and tell you how long you've
1: got. I have no beef with that. If you want to do, I'm okay with that.
0: I don't believe it. I read it on the internet, so it must be true. Gabriel, what's your star sign?
5: Virgo.
0: Only a couple of months. You hold a grudge a couple of months. Does that sound about right?
5: Well, I don't like to hold grudges at all, but...
1: Yeah. Good on you, Gabriel.
0: Well, no one likes to.
5: Well, other people do.
0: So, well, the person who says they don't is often a person who does. Let's just leave it at that.
1: Okay, please.
0: Question number one. Yeah. In which city would you find the Sphere Entertainment Arena, Gabriel?
5: I believe it's Las Vegas.
1: Yeah.
0: Yes, it is. I think Backstreet Boys are there at the moment.
1: Backstreet? Did you see the Backstreet Boys at the Sphere?
0: A friend of ours, Nettie, who works here, just went to see them. She said, them on stage is one thing, but just the surround, she's never seen a show like it. People go crazy.
1: Yeah, their Corrie's on point.
0: But not just their Corrie. The technology is incredible.
1: Buddy, I think that's paid for Nettie's trip okay there.
0: Ka-ching for Nettie.
1: Let's play Sing It Back to Me.
6: Sing it for me.
7: Sing it back.
8: Just sing it to me.
6: Sing it back to me.
0: So, Gabriel, this is a song by Carly Rae Jepsen. When she stops singing, it's your turn. Here it goes.
6: Your stare was holding, red chain, skin was showing, hot night wind was blowing. Where you think you're going, baby?
1: Go.
5: Hey, I just wish that you would call me, maybe.
0: Gabriel. You know the song, but you left out all the middle words. Sorry, Gabriel.
1: You just got to jump straight in. It's like jumping into an ice bath. Kaz is in Doncaster.
0: Hello, Kaz. How are you?
9: I'm good. Thanks, Jonesy and Amanda. How are you?
1: Very good.
0: Well, I won't ask you what your star sign is because Jonesy's eyes go all weird when I do.
1: I don't go weird. Kaz, please.
0: What's your star sign, Kaz?
9: It's a Libra.
1: Oh, nice. My wife's a Libra.
0: 0.02 seconds, it says, unless you've really beeped up. Are you a grudge holder?
9: Absolutely not.
0: Well, that's what this says. It's Helen.
1: Can we run this past my wife?
0: Is she a grudge holder?
1: 0.02 seconds. Mm.
0: Let's see what question two brings for you. This is also Carly Rae Jepsen. When she finishes singing, your turn, Kaz. Here we go.
6: Your stare was holding, red jeans, skin was showing, hot night wind was blowing. Where you think you're going, baby?
1: Go, Kaz.
9: This is baby.
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4: Now, Carly Rae Jepsen would not be happy with the likes of you people because you know the song, but no one can remember the lyrics. So let's see if Andrew from Mornington's going to be any better. Hello, Andrew.
7: How you going?
4: Very well. Okay, Andrew, over to you. When Carly Rae stops singing, it's the Andrew Show. Over to you.
8: Your stare was holding, ripped jeans, skin was showing, hot night wind was blowing. Where you think you're going, baby?
0: Go, Andrew.
7: Hey, this is crazy. What's slug? You got my number. Call me maybe.
4: The word slug is in the original.
0: I thought he did.
4: We're getting close.
0: Yeah.
4: But we do need the lyrics.
0: Thank you, Andrew. Maria's in Broadford.
4: Hello, Maria. Are you ready?
9: Yes, I am.
4: Here we go.
8: Your stare was holding, ripped jeans, skin was showing, hot night wind was blowing. Where you think you're going, baby?
0: Maria.
9: Hey, I just met you, and this is crazy. So here's my number, so call me maybe.
4: Yes, boom. You've done it.
0: Maria, you are fantastic. Which animal sleeps most out of any other? Is it A, a koala, B, a sloth, or C, a bat?
9: Oh, I'm gonna go a cuddly koala.
0: Yeah.
4: It is a koala.
0: They sleep heaps.
4: They sleep more than any other animal, and 18 to 22 hours of sleep and rest each day. If they're not sleeping, they're resting.
0: How long would a teenage koala sleep for then?
4: Imagine. That's how
0: they never
4: get
0: see them.
4: Chlamydia. Don't they? Isn't that what they get in their bottoms?
0: Do they?
4: From sleeping too much. Get up and get a job.
0: You didn't know you were going to get this on the show, did you, Maria?
4: Question number four for you, Maria. What's it called when a company makes a product smaller or gives you less of the product, but it keeps the price the same? There's a name for it.
9: Oh, God.
0: They use it in snappy news titles and stuff like that.
4: It's sort of like one of those classic words of the year.
0: Yeah.
9: Snack size.
4: No, that's you're thinking the right way, but that's
0: but you're
4: not
0: going
4: it.
0: The wrong way. Darren is in Glenroy.
4: Hi, Darren.
10: Yes, guys.
0: How are you, Darren?
10: Yep. I'm great, great. Love the show.
4: Thank you.
0: Anything Amanda could do to make it better?
10: I'll give me an easy question.
0: Okay.
4: All right, we'll see what we can do. So what is it called when a company makes a product smaller but keeps the price the same? A famous example is Toblerone. They widened the gaps between the chocolate peaks.
0: Did
4: there was such an
0: that?
4: Outcry.
0: Is that true?
4: They reverted to the original design.
0: Is that true?
4: It's true.
0: Ryan's nodding his head.
4: Do you know the word for what this is called, Darren?
10: I think the term is shrinkflation.
0: Yeah.
4: Shrinkflation. That's instead of inflation, shrinkflation.
0: It's when I go for a swim in winter. Hosted by Gretel Colleen, the new season of which reality game show premieres tonight on Channel 10?
4: This is question five, Darren.
10: The Traders.
0: The
4: you've
0: Traders.
4: You've done it, Darren. Gretel is going to be joining us too shortly. But you've won a $250 Visa gift card.
0: Darren, well done.
10: Oh, thanks, Tim. Thanks, guys.
0: Okay. That's okay. Amanda will work on her best getting more easy questions for you.
4: Yes, I will.
0: It'll be back again tomorrow. You can always register for the Fast Five if you like. JonesyandAmanda.com.au. You know, we have less than 2 weeks to vote for Amanda to win the Bert Newton Best TV Presenter Logie.
4: Have you voted, Brendan?
0: Of course I voted. You could only vote once. Geez, I've tried to get some bots, tried to get some hackers, tried to fudge this thing.
4: You tried to Don Burkett. Remember when he was at Channel 9, but there was, I don't know whether the stories are true.
0: Allegedly.
4: That's when you had to get a voucher in the TV week and he'd have his staff filling them all out.
0: I'd have that. Ryan would be out on the streets right now getting TV weeks and putting the coupons in.
4: That's
0: the
4: right.
0: Envelope.
4: And you'd have RSI from filling them all out, but that's not how it works anymore.
0: No, but we're just going to, what we're going to focus on now, we all know of your body of work.
4: Come on.
0: We all know of your body.
4: Don't
0: And it's a great body
4: me.
0: Of work. I'm not demeaning you. Why would you be upset about having a great body?
4: Of work.
0: What we're going to talk about next, let's take the fight to the competition. Who are we up against?
4: I don't want to do that.
0: Who are we fighting?
4: I don't want to fight anyone.
0: We'll talk about this next. On 4CA.

0: Jonesy Demand driving you home this Tuesday, the 4th of August. The TV Week Logies are coming up. The award that you have been nominated for, the Bert Newton Best TV Presenter.
1: For the piano, that's right. And the Logies are on not this coming Sunday, but the one after, the 16th.
0: And the Logie is for the piano, of course, as you say, but your presenting style. And we know your body. Your body is great. It's a solid body.
1: Of work.
2: Hi, I'm Amanda Keller.
3: Hey guys, need a hand?
2: The secret is here, a material called flock.
0: So we all know about your body, and we all know that you could present anything. You could present anything. You know, anything that's terrible, you could present. Anything that's good that you could present. You are so good at it.
1: Where does the accolade bit fit in?
0: What I'm saying is I don't think people appreciate how hard it is to present on TV. And you are the duck's guts. So, we've got that. I think the problem is here.
1: What's the problem? There is no problem.
0: Why you're not? Why people not would vote for you is because maybe they don't care. Maybe they don't see the body that you've got.
1: Brendan, people care.
0: I care. I voted, but I can only vote once. Ryan, have you voted?
4: Yes, I have.
0: Yep. See, everyone here has voted. Has everyone here voted?
1: Sounds threatening now.
0: So everyone here is no. It's only reasonable.
1: The piano was also nominated as Best Entertainment Program.
0: Of course.
1: And Andrea Lamb, my good friend, Andrea Lamb, is nominated for the Graham Kennedy Award for Most Popular New Talent.
0: Have you voted for her?
1: Yes, I have.
0: She voted for you.
1: I don't know.
0: In this business, it's scratch my back, I'll scratch yours. But let's look at the competition for the Best Bert Newton Award Presenter for you.
1: Okay. Right. Presenting is hard, you're right.
0: Amanda Keller, the piano, ABC. Hamish Blake, Lego Masters. He's won it before. Yep. Julia Morris, I'm a Celebrity, Get Me Out of Here. See, Julia, you know.
1: She's much loved. I don't want to have to go against these people. Can you not ask me?
0: You are going against
1: them. I know, can you not ask
0: Larry
1: me?
0: Larry Emder, I helped him get over the line to win the gold. So that's done. So cross him off. Lisa Miller?
1: She won last year for Mustard Dog. She's a friend of mine too.
0: Okay. Robert Irwin?
1: Never heard of him.
0: I'm a Celebrity, Get Me Out of Here.
1: He's going to be tough to beat, but
0: but he's already up for the Gold Logie.
1: Yeah.
0: And I'll tell you right now, the person that's presenting the Bert Newton Award for Most Popular Presenter, do you know who it is?
1: No.
0: Do you know who's hosting? Robert Irwin.
1: Who's hosting? But he doesn't present
0: the
1: award.
0: Yeah, but he can't present the award to himself.
1: But he doesn't. They have individual. Have you never watched the Logies? They have people to come out and present the awards, not the host.
0: I'm aware of the Logies. I've watched it.
1: Yeah.
0: What I'm saying to you.
1: I'm intrigued to know.
0: This competition here, you're in the box seat.
1: You're
0: on the top shelf.
1: I know you don't believe this. I'm just thrilled to be in the mix.
0: Oh, no,
1: Remember when I was up for the gold a couple of times?
0: Mm.
1: Grant Denyer won that first year, and Tom Gleeson won the second year. And it was a really tough year that second year because Tom, and he's as a comedian, made it a joke to pit us against each other. And I don't cope well with those. It wasn't a very pleasant experience.
0: Of course.
1: So this time I thought I'd never get another crack at it. The living room's finished. And I'm just thrilled to have another go and to be in the mix. That's all that's required for me.
0: Is this your speech? This is great.
1: No, speech.
0: Ryan, write all this down.
4: Yeah.
0: And then get the song ready.
1: What's the song?
0: I'm going to take my Yui boot. I'm going to hold it above my head. She looks like a winner tonight. We are all in your corner. So maybe we should get Moving Pictures to come and just perform there when you win. I'll be streaming with tears.
1: Because is this about you, I keep forgetting.
0: No.
1: Why would you think that? Why would you think that?
0: All you got to do, tvweeklogies.com.au, please just vote for Amanda. I really want you to win this.
1: You don't have to beg.
0: Are, and all these other people who deserve it, yes, and as you say, blah, blah, blah, piano, all that stuff. But you are the goods.
1: All right, thank you, Brendan. I appreciate this endorsement.
0: Happy to do it for you, friendy. Happy to do it, because I'm sure you'd do the same for me, wouldn't you?
1: You know I would.
0: Coming up next, Gretel Colleen. She's hosting The Traders. It starts on Channel 10 tonight.
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0: It's Jonesy and Amanda driving you home.
1: Well, our next guest knows a thing or two about keeping an eye on people all under one roof. But these days, instead of the Big Brother house, Gretel Colleen has upgraded to an unusual manor in New Zealand as part of a brand new season of the massive show The Traitors. It starts tonight on Channel 10, and Gretel joins us now. Gretel Colleen, hello.
0: Here she is.
2: Whoa.
0: How are you?
2: That's groovy music.
0: Well, yes.
2: That's exactly me. It's how I feel.
1: Are you feeling groovy?
2: I do feel groovy.
0: I won't say we use that for everyone.
2: You do use it for everyone.
1: We do, because it makes everyone feel groovy.
2: Do they dance with it?
1: Not
2: know,
1: really.
2: That chic like way we do. The right shoulder because the left shoulder hurts.
1: So this is very exciting because this show's had two seasons already on Channel 10, Roger Corser, and now you're hosting it. How different will it be to other seasons that we've seen?
0: Mm.
2: I think we'll have far more of a community feel. Ours is not celeb-based, this series. It's reality star-based. And we chose people from all the different reality shows, from The Block to RuPaul's Drag Race, Housewives, Bachelor, all people who are familiar with reality because they're going to come in with a big bang. So I don't like to compare it to other seasons. Respect that. There's just a little delicious naughtiness to it. Mm. So not malevolent, more cheeky.
0: Cheeky.
1: And also the kind of, as we say, water cooler kind of thing to discuss at work. Did you see the show last night?
0: Yeah.
1: Everyone compares their theories.
2: Yeah. And here it's permission to talk about other people's behaviour. Would you have done that? Would you do the same? Oh, no, I would never do that. Yes, you. I love all of that.
1: Mm.
2: And I do think that really human nature, whether within a Big Brother house or within a traitor's mansion or on the global stage, we've still got the same fundamental elements.
0: I'd like to see human nature in there.
2: Would you?
0: But you've got a bunch of great people. You've got Dicko from Australian Idol's going to be in there.
2: Yeah.
0: You've got Cosima DeVito's in there.
2: Yeah, they're fantastic. So they know each other. Yeah. Reese Nicholson.
1: I love him. Love him.
2: Three or four Survivors players.
0: So they'd be good.
2: Or are they?
0: No,
2: like,
0: okay.
2: What kind of strategy does it
0: require? I'd be putting my money on the Survivors.
2: Except that people have traditionally gone for Survivor players because they suspect them. They know they're good tacticians. So they get rid of them. So then do you end up with a whole lot of boot sitters who don't know anything.
1: In the bimbo seat out the back.
2: Yeah. So there are all these things. How to behave. What do you hide? What do you show? If I'm very friendly, does that mean I'm trustworthy or I'm just trying to win friends and get allies? So the big thing is how people cope when you can't trust anyone or anything. And it's fun at the same time.
0: This is great. If you can get human nature in there, I'd be happy.
2: Really? But you're happy. I mean,
0: I'm happy you're hosting it. The Traitors premieres tonight at 7:30 on Channel 10. Gretel Colleen.
2: Oh, so great.
0: If that's
2: to
0: your
2: see
0: real
2: you
0: name.
2: Too. Yeah. If it's really me. It's so good to see you both.
1: You
2: thank
1: too.
2: You.
1: And lots of love to you.
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26: It's showtime!
0: Tuesday, the 4th of August.
1: Tuesday is...
0: 4th of August.
1: Is that profound, isn't it?
0: Barry Dubois from the living room's birthday today.
1: Barry Dubois' birthday.
0: Yeah.
1: Happy birthday,
0: we don't
1: Barry.
0: Usually do shout-outs for birthdays.
1: But it's Barry and he's special.
0: It's Barry. Can't walk the streets.
1: Tuesday is also Tin Hat Tuesday.
0: Yeah.
1: Last week, we got a lot of response to this one.
27: The data centers are the power stations for the underground bunkers for the elite, and they're not using water to cool the data centers. They're just diverting the water to the underground city so that they have it.
0: That professor with the face tattoos is right.
1: Tin Hat Tuesday is on the way, but coming up next, I tell you what, there's a trailer for a new movie that sounds ludicrous, but it's got women hot under the collar.
0: Mm.
1: I'll tell you more next. It is extraordinary.
0: We'll have that for you. It's better music.
1: And more of it.
0: On 4CR.

0: Hello there, it's Jonesy and Amanda driving you home this Tuesday afternoon.
1: Let me tell you about the synopsis of a new film.
0: Mm-hmm.
1: What would you make of this if I just read this synopsis plain to you like this? A ridiculed single fisherwoman living on the edge of a small seaside town gets tired of constant teasing from her narrow-minded neighbours. She asks a local basket weaver to craft a custom-made husband out of wicker. The wicker man magically comes to life as a devoted, soulful partner, which triggers shock, envy, and upheaval across the traditional village. What would you make of that film? Sounds like a crock, doesn't it?
0: Yeah.
1: Until I tell you that the stars of this film are Olivia Colman and Alexander Skarsgård.
0: Right.
1: And when you see the trailer, and I'm about to play you the trailer.
0: Yeah, let me have a look.
1: Well, when you see it, it has women completely hot under the collar because Alexander Skarsgård, he's one of the most sexy actors in the history of the universe. As a wicker man, oh my God, women are just going crazy. Here's the trailer.
2: So then, fisherwoman, you caught yourself a lover yet?
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4: There's absolutely no shame in living out your remaining days alone.
5: I want you to make me a husband.
6: Be at the chapel in a month.
7: I am here to marry you.
8: What's that?
5: This is my husband.
9: He has his days, I have mine, and we have our nights.
10: Is someone being murdered?
7: I'll be fixing the bed this afternoon.
5: You've got some sort of scheme going with the natural world, haven't you?
6: Mother Nature provides, I merely augment.
0: He's made a wicker.
1: Yeah.
0: He's a basket.
1: They broke

0: the bed many nights in a row. He's a basket. Yeah. And that's what's so amazing. All the memes from the women who...
1: But he looks like Alexander Skarsgård.
0: As a basket.
1: An Alexander Skarsgård-shaped basket.
0: Made out of wicker. It's brilliant.
1: It's and a little unsettling.
0: So many women have said, this sounds ridiculous. They've watched the trailer, and we'll put it on our socials for you. And then there's shots of women walking past their laundries and looking at their laundry wicker baskets and quite lustfully.
1: Right.
0: Because, you know, the responses have been hilarious. People have said, 50 shades of hay, I'm in. Hey, babes, we're pivoting from hockey players to wicker baskets. Remember all those stories about J.D. Vance having off with a sofa? Saying, move over. Right. Olivia Colman's enjoying her own wicker furniture. Saying, yes, we are going to hell on a man basket. My entire feed now is Pornocchio. A wicker chair for sale, unfathomably used. I like this one. 2023, Barbie summer. 2024, Brat summer. 2026, basket summer. Move over fairy porn. We're now in for the basket porn. And I like this one as we're heading into TikTok Tucker today. This is all a plan from Big Movie to get us thirsting for dry grass because all our water is being used up. Brilliant. But if we will put this on our socials, we'll put the trailer. It sounds like a ludicrous story, sure. But it's going to be the hit of the season.
1: You're rattled as well because it's not TikTok Tucker today. It's Tin Hat Tuesday.
0: Did I say TikTok
1: yeah,
0: Tucker?
1: Yeah, you're defocused.
0: Edible wicker. More tea wicker.
1: Here's a man that's shaped like a giant laundry basket.
0: Well, he's not shaped like a laundry basket.
1: Shaped Let's like not, Alexander Skarsgård.
0: He's shaped like Alexander Skarsgård, made out of a chair that I had out made out of cane when I was younger.
1: But you'd like to put your unmentionables in there.
0: Oh, yeah. Oh, yeah. We'll put it on our socials. Check it out and let us know what you think.
1: It can't end well.
0: Well, I hope no one sets him on fire. I haven't seen the film, I don't know.
1: The Middle Ages, and he's made of wicker.
0: Hands off. Hands off.
1: It's Tin Hat Tuesday. If you'd like to join in the fray, that's coming up.
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0: Hello there, it's Jonesy DeMatteo driving you home. There's a great kerfuffle in the studio. It's 10 Hour Tuesday.
1: Thank you, Joe.
0: Joey Jojo Shabadoo
1: Jr. has just brought in the... Thank you, that one's mine, that one's Jonesy and that one's Ryan.
0: I think it's okay if we don't put the hats on.
1: We have to put the hats on or else we look like we believe this stuff.
0: I just feel that. So we're putting them on now?
1: Putting them on now and we're playing our intro. Over to you, Ryan.
2: Do you believe in that the world is flat?
1: Thank you, Joe.
2: I don't know, hey.
1: Tin Hat Tuesday, this is where we wear our tin hats and we take theories, your conspiracy theories.
0: Sure.
1: I don't want people to think I believe these theories. Can I just put this out there? But we were told we look less insane when we wear the hats. So I'm going with that. I have found a couple of interesting ones.
0: Okay.
1: What about this one? Do you want to hear one?
0: Please.
1: This is about Supertramp.
0: The band.
1: The band. Remember they had the 1979 album and song Breakfast in America.
0: Yeah.
1: Only one I got. Yep. Well, 22 years after that album has been released, it's been linked to September 11. The album cover, do you remember there was a shot?
0: I know it well.
1: Of the skyline of New York.
0: Yep.
1: Twin Towers, etc. Yep. There is a waitress balancing a glass of orange juice in the air.
0: Yes, so she's taken up the position of the Statue of Liberty.
1: That's right. Well, they're saying here that, as it says, features a waitress, blah, blah, blah. This all it took for a conspiracy theory to take hold decades later is this so-called evidence. According to theorists, the orange juice is positioned like fire right in front of the towers.
0: Can I just have a look? Just hold that for the class. Oh, okay, yeah.
1: There's more, Brendan. Yeah, wait. Okay. Hold the cover up to a mirror.
0: You're scratching a bit here, counsel.
1: I didn't make this up. Mm. I haven't. This isn't my theory.
0: Yep.
1: Hold the cover up to a mirror.
0: Yep.
1: And that it is you and P in Supertramp supposedly form a 9 and an 11.
0: Oh.
1: And they say here,
0: yeah,
1: the album's Dutch financier, Stanley Messages, is accused of secretly being a Freemason involved in allegedly plotting the attack.
0: I always... Okay, well, that's done then.
1: I don't believe this. I'm just saying this is something I read during the week.
0: Don't believe it.
1: Don't shoot this messenger.
0: Do you want me to do the Mandela effect?
1: What's the Mandela effect?
0: You know the Mandela effect? It's the belief that Nelson Mandela died in jail when, in fact, he didn't die in jail.
1: And Mandela effect, people have a strong belief of reading that. And the idea is that there's been a flip in timelines. And some people are coming in on a different timeline.
0: A woman online is questioning if we have switched timelines. She's talking about King Tut's headdress.
3: Have you guys seen the craziest Mandela effects that are happening right now? Have you seen King Tut's headdress? I mean, how many of you guys remember the cobra comes out of the third eye, right? I mean, I remember it like that. Am I the only one? Because it's changed. Yes, King Tut's headdress no longer has the cobra coming out of the third eye. Yeah, now it's a cobra and a falcon.
0: Yeah, it seems a little bit busy, but go on.
3: All right, but what's even crazier is I go to Egypt all the time and I took a picture of King Tut and his headdress. And sure enough, I just went to go find my pictures and it's shown up. The new image has shown up in my pictures. Yeah, it makes you wonder. Time is not linear. Mm-hmm. And maybe it is true that some of our timelines had to be collapsed.
0: So she's saying the picture that she took of King Tut and his crazy headdress has changed in her phone.
1: Well, what's that got to do with timeline?
0: I have no
1: idea. It be that she saw it a certain way and other people see it a different way? Why has that changed in her phone?
0: So are we like Sliders? Remember that TV show in the 90s, yeah. Sliders?
1: Yeah.
0: Same time, different dimension.
1: What about this woman? So that's the Mandela effect. What about this woman who has the Adam's apple theory?
0: Okay.
4: I'm starting to see the Adam's apple theory pop up on social media. What is the Adam's apple theory, you ask? Well, I must credit my dear friend Peju, who about a year ago, when we were out for drinks, lamenting about how difficult it is
0: Can we hitchhike to the end of this?
1: She's saying, let me play the role of Peju, friend.
0: Right.
1: She's saying how difficult it is to meet a straight man and how when was the last time you saw a gigantic Adam's apple? So she's saying Adam's apples are shrinking because men's testosterone is shrinking and the Adam's apple is being wiped out. Okay. Are you worried about your testosterone? Let's look at Andrew Tate and the capri pants he was arrested in. There's your problem right there.
0: Testosterone wiped out in one fell swoop.
1: But I did look at the science of this.
0: Yeah, how's my...
1: There is science that says that testosterone is dropping, but there is no evidence scientifically to say that Adam's apples are shrinking.
0: Well, okay, I'm of an older generation, so let's do
1: a You don't have a big one.
0: What do you mean?
1: Do you think you do?
0: I thought it was, what are you, shaming me? What?
1: No, no, see, there's no shame.
0: Well, that's there.
1: Ryan's got quite a pronounced one.
0: Well, that's what I was going to say, younger generation.
5: Oh, thank you.
1: Well, she's saying the other way around. She's saying the young. She's saying the other way around, that younger generations. Brendan, I'm talking to you. Don't be jealous about his Adam's apple.
0: Let's just compare and contrast.
5: It's quite large, isn't it?
0: Compared to a...
1: Ryan's is bigger.
5: Oh, is it now?
0: First time. Okay, mate. And I'll give
1: you, look, you know, let's get Peugeot in here to sort this out.
0: This is 4CA. We have some drinks of Peugeot.

0: Hello there, Jonesy the Man across Australia driving you home, and it's time for Tin Hat Tuesday.
1: Do you believe in that the world is flat? I don't know, eh?
0: I don't know, eh?
2: So far today, we have had that Breakfast in America, the album cover, predicted 9/11.
0: So not Supertramp predicted 9/11, but the album cover.
2: The album cover kind of predicted it, and there was some speculation that there's Dutch financier.
0: Yeah.
2: May have been involved allegedly somehow.
0: It just feels a little thin.
2: Do you think? Yeah. Whereas most conspiracy theories are done and dusted,
0: and the cover
2: locked
0: of
2: in.
0: Ripper 76, that's not a real bot. poking out of the jeans.
2: But what else did we have?
0: The Mandela effect. A woman online is questioning that we've switched timelines because King Tut's headdress used to have one cobra popping out of the.
2: And that's how we remember it from
0: now
2: when we grew
0: it's
2: up.
0: Got a cobra and a vulture. It's like he's blinged it up a bit more. And now everyone's photos that they've taken of that has now changed. So we're in another timeline.
2: Obviously, duh. And then we had, of course, the Adam's apple theory.
0: Yep.
2: That men's testosterone levels are dropping, which is true, but there's no truth to the fact that the Adam's apple is apart from the case of Caitlyn
0: and
2: Jenner.
0: And I just was talking to the girls outside.
2: Oh, did you go and say, do you think I've got a big one?
0: I said.
2: Did you?
0: Because we compared my generation to Gen Y Rye's generation,
2: well,
0: Generation X versus Gen Y Rye.
2: If this theory is true, you'd have a bigger Adam's apple than Ryan, and I don't think you do.
0: Well, as the girls were saying, my neck is more athletic and thicker than Ryan's one.
3: That's what they said.
0: You don't shoot the messenger.
2: Did you say that? No.
0: No, they're saying no. They're scared.
2: They didn't say I'm scared of the big bad man. Well, let's see what you can contribute. What are the conspiracy theories you have?
0: Exactly. Cameron has joined us.
2: Hello, Cameron. Over to you.
4: Hello, everyone. Jonesy and Amanda. Mm. Before I start, this trailer with the Olivia Colman getting a husband weaved in from a basket.
2: Yes.
4: What's his name? Is it Dennis Weaver?
2: Oh, nice work, Cameron. I applaud the use of your pun and congratulations. Yeah. I wish I'd thought of it.
0: Well done, Cameron.
2: Well done.
4: You can have that for free.
2: Thank you.
0: I'll keep my wallet away.
2: Thank you, Cameron. So what's your conspiracy theory?
4: Okay. We've all fallen on hard times. We need to make a dollar here, a dollar there. My theory is that the Sandman is working his second job as the Tooth Fairy.
2: What was the Sandman's job? What did he used to do?
4: You just put sand in your eyes so they didn't get all clogged up and everything.
0: Really?
2: He didn't put sand
4: in your eye.
2: Didn't he just sing to you so you go to sleep?
0: Yeah, Mr. Sandman.
2: He put sand in your eyes. Ryan, will you please Google the role of the Sandman?
0: I didn't know that the Sandman did that. I just thought that meant you were sleepy. The Sandman's coming, you're going to sleep.
2: Let's see. Maybe Cameron's...
0: Well, according to Metallica, Enter Sandman, Exit Night.
3: He puts sand in their eyes to help them fall asleep and dream.
2: Well, but it mustn't be actual beach sand.
0: Has anyone got sand in their eyes?
2: It must be like a little fairy dust.
0: Okay, well, accepting that.
2: And are you saying now that the Tooth Fairy and the Sandman are the same person because they're sharing their job sharing?
4: Pretty much. He's got a few bills to pay.
0: Mm-hmm.
4: He's seen a gap in the market because kids are having too much sugar with their drinks, hence they're losing teeth. Hence, a gap in the market. He's seen it. He's taken it. He's done a bit of Tootsie and Mrs. Doubtfire. He's got a side hustle happening.
2: Okay.
0: He's struggling financially. At least you won't have to pay for your comedy, Cameron.
2: A gap in the market. I'm liking it all.
0: You and Amanda should be doing a show.
2: I love
0: it. Maybe I should just ride off into the...
2: Maybe you should.
0: Sunset.
2: Cameron, I've enjoyed
0: you enormously,
2: and thank you.
0: Can we wrap this up now?
2: I think we can.
0: Because we've run out of time.
2: Coming up next, a very famous actor... I've seen these images. They've been taken over a series of years, I think, but they've all surfaced at the same time of a famous actor. And what happens when he has his
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0: Hello there. It's Jonesy and Amanda driving you home across Australia.
1: It's Billy Joel, not Billy Gold. Sound like you said Billy Gold.
0: Well, it might as well be
1: Billy Gold. Gruff.
0: The very tenants of this radio station have been supported by that great man there.
1: Speaking of great men, let's talk for a minute about Liam Neeson.
0: What a great guy.
1: You know, when I was pregnant with my first son, we hadn't really thought of a name, and I went up for a checkup. I'd gone straight from work, and they said, well, we think you might be fully dilated. Are you checked into the hospital here? And I said, no, I've just come from work. And I thought, I'm a goddess. I haven't even felt this labour. And while we were waiting to see the doctor, I was flicking through a magazine, and Harley and I saw an article about Liam Neeson. I said, what do you think of the name Liam? He said, I quite like it. Anyway, obviously I wasn't in labour. Mm. And when I was 4 centimetres dilated 2 weeks later, and they said, do you want to keep going? I said, can you please stick a needle in my back right now? I realised what a fool I'd be to think I could possibly be fully dilated and not even know. Anyway, that's by the by. The name Liam came from Liam Neeson.
0: After Liam Neeson.
1: And I always have a soft spot for Liam Neeson.
0: He's a nice fellow. We've spoken to him many times.
1: And I've told him that story about his name. Well, recently, though, I keep seeing images of Liam Neeson on my socials. They come up time and time again. Mm. And there's 4 or 5 not even paparazzi shots. He's smiling with people who are having their photos taken with him. In all of them, he looks like he's come out of a pub and he's had a few. And he also has a giant urine stain on his pants. 1, 2, 3, 4, 5. I've got 6 examples here.
0: It looks like one of those capture things. I am not a robot.
1: Can you see if there's a human in here?
0: Is there a whisper?
1: So much so that the story has its own AI surroundings.
2: Why does Liam Neeson pee his pants so much? It's a question that's floated around the internet for years, sparked by a handful of viral paparazzi photos where he appears intoxicated, disheveled, and with pee-pee stains on his pants. The images have become meme material, with nicknames like Liam Peeson gaining traction online.
0: You know, I won't have this. I've never heard of this before. So how's it become a viral?
1: Well, that's
0: thing?
1: The thing. These and photos, my son saw them, and we're not facilitating them. I haven't taken these photos.
0: No, we're purporting it.
1: Well, we purport everything on this show. You know we do.
0: We purport more than anything.
1: These photos aren't made up. I'm not judging him for it. Having a big night out, someone wants a photo taken with him. He does seem to have some kind of issue when he's had a few drinks.
0: I have a certain set of skills. Bladder control's not one of them.
1: Taken his pants to the laundry.
0: Now we're purporting.
1: Do with that information.
0: Well,
1: what
0: I would
1: you
0: say
1: will.
0: Put it into AI slop.
1: The photos aren't AI.
0: I reckon they are. AI slop.
1: That's his out, isn't it? Yep. That was AI.
0: AI slop at the front of my pants.
1: But we're not buying into it, says Brendan Jones.
0: No, we're not. Coming up the pub test, this is something you and I have been talking about. I find this fascinating. If you're of a certain age and all the stuff that you own, we have very mixed opinions around.
1: Well, and also the stuff you own, the stuff your parents own, at what point do you get rid of things? There's some interesting opinions around at the moment. We'll talk about that.
0: Also, Instagram makes its return. You can always go online, jonesyandamanda.com.au.
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24: It's showtime.
0: You may have been following this story of a man causing a disturbance, carrying a fake gun, handcuffs and wearing a fake police vest at Sydney's Moore Park on Monday.
1: What happened?
0: He's been released on bail after court heard he was attending a costume party.
1: At Moore Park?
0: A police prosecutor told the local court, Jacopo Mastrosanik, that's a cool name.
1: Wow.
0: Sounds like a circus strongman.
1: Is that on his police badge, Dynamo?
0: That's quite the badge. His appearance caused significant fear in the community and a substantial police response, as you would imagine. Mr. Mastrodinik's legal aid lawyer explained the 35-year-old pizza shop owner was in costume for a dress-up party at a bowling alley for 3 hours and had stepped out for a cigarette when he was arrested. The judge asked the police prosecution if there was any evidence gathered to support these claims. And she was unaware of any costume party at the bowling alley, but could find out more. So the judge...
1: That'd be the first question. Was there actually a party?
0: Wouldn't the coppers do this as he was standing up there having a...
1: Wouldn't you think if he says, I'm here with a costume party, go and have a look?
0: So the judge decided to pause the matter and ask the police prosecutor to gather more information. After a break, the prosecutor told the judge a police unit was being dispatched to the bowling alley to confirm the claims.
1: But
0: an hour later...
1: Wouldn't have dispersed by then?
0: They've gone around there to the bowling alley and said, did you guys have a party? To which the answer was yes. They found evidence there was a party. Cheezels and bowls, that sort of stuff. Mr. Mastrodinik has said he was at a costume party themed heroes and villains and told the officer in charge, I dressed as a hero. No. And as you can see, he's got his ballistic-looking vest.
1: Have a look.
0: He's got a badge. He's got a gun.
1: Yeah.
0: And he's got a box that says hard drugs. So I don't know if that's evidence or contraband. He is a Sydney copper, so, you know, little 6'7 there. Anyway.
1: You know, I think 6'7's finished.
0: Oh, has it? And, well, I just killed it, didn't I?
1: Absolutely.
0: Good on you, Jacobo.
1: Well, coming up next, I'd like to know your thoughts on this. This is, we're going to put this to the pub test. We're going to talk about the idea of decluttering so your kids don't have to when you die. There's for and against. We'll talk about it.
0: Instagram coming up as well. 1-4-C-A.

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0: Hello there, it's Jonesy and Amanda driving you home this Tuesday afternoon.
1: I've been seeing a lot of stories around lately about people saying your kids do not want your clutter. Your kids are going to take bereavement leave to sort through your garage weekend after weekend, and they'll go from grieving to be annoyed. They will just chuck everything out, not because they don't care, but they're exhausted. And every bin you deal with now is a Saturday that you hand back to them. Here's another example of how that's being said.
2: Here are five things that I learned from a book, Nobody Wants Your Shit, The Art of Decluttering Before You Die. One, your kids probably don't want your stuff. What they want are your stories, your love, and the memories attached to a few meaningful items, not an attic full of boxes. Two, every item you keep becomes someone else's decision later. If you don't deal with your clutter now, your family will have to sort through it when they're grieving. Three, stuff doesn't preserve your legacy. Your character, relationships, and the memories you create are what people remember. Four, clutter is delayed decision-making. Every object you avoid dealing with quietly takes up mental space and energy. And five, decluttering is an act of love. Letting go of what no longer serves you is one of the kindest gifts you can leave your family.
1: Sure, but if it was that easy, everyone would do it.
0: Yeah.
1: I am not a declutterer. I have a lot of stuff. And my kids aren't going to want that, I know that. But I'm not going to bother going through my stuff for them.
0: No.
1: That's their job.
0: Who does that?
1: That's how that goes. Interesting. So obviously you don't want to pass on your junk to your family.

0: I mean, you don't want to cause them anxiety. No one wants that.
1: It's a natural thing, though, isn't it?
0: But it's a big deal to have to declutter your stuff. This is the other side to that story.
2: Respectfully, your parents don't owe you a decluttered house. I said what I said. For the last few months, my mom has been sending me reel after reel, telling her that if she doesn't downsize now or start getting rid of things, that when she's gone, her children will resent her. And I call BS.
1: Yeah.
0: There's a lot of just anxiety and angst all around.
1: I've got heaps of stuff. I'm leaving my anvil collection to the kids.
0: Are you? Well, they'll love that. Wonder where you'll hide
1: all
0: it.
1: All 50 of them.
0: Yeah, and your 18 ant farms.
1: Yeah. All that.
0: All your arachnid paraphernalia.
1: My asbestos collection. That's just my underpants.
0: See, I know there's a big thing about boomers staying in their houses longer.
1: Mm.
0: But boomers are working longer. Yeah, we have to. And often kids are coming back to live with mum and dad. So it's not as easy as everyone says about why don't older people just downsize. And also,
1: but short of these two women, that's
0: no, who, no. These
1: you've
0: are
1: got the, one case A and case B.
0: Yeah, but they're representative of entire arguments about this.
1: Mm.
0: There's 1,000 from case A, 1,000 from case B.
1: Yep.
0: And that's the thing is that many of us are staying in our houses because we still need somewhere to live. Moving to somewhere else will be more expensive, and the decluttering is yes, your kids want you to get rid of your stuff, but on the other hand, why should you?
1: Yeah, because consider this, though. I find as I get older, having too much stuff actually causes me anxiety.
0: It causes us all anxiety.
1: You know,
0: everyone feels better when they get rid of it.
1: But I've got...
0: We all know that.
1: As you know, I've got a fairly good collection of motorcycles, and I look at them, and I love seeing them. I ride most of them, not all at once, but, you know, I ride most of them. But sometimes it just becomes overwhelming. You look at it and say, oh, that one needs to – got to do the brakes in that one. I do the brakes in that one. Did I fix that tire? It just doesn't
0: – Of course. I'm hopeless.
1: And sometimes I fantasize about just having one bike.
0: Well, the other day I tidied out a bathroom drawer and I felt like I was breathing again, all that stuff. I thought, why don't I do more of this? I never will. I'll never do more of it. I know I should. I know I feel better when I do it. But I'm not that person. And this is the angst, speaking of anvils, give me another anvil to carry of guilt that I'm not decluttering. So I'll just put it with all my other anvils.
1: Why don't we formulate something? We'll put it in the pub test. But I'm thinking, you know, along the lines of, I don't know.
0: Well, decluttering your house before you die, is it your job?
1: Is it your job? Yeah, I like that. We'll come back to the Jonesy to Matter Arms next.
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0: Hello there, it's Jonesy and Amanda driving you home this Tuesday afternoon, and it's been a hell of a week. Let's get on down to the Jonesy and Amanda Arms for
1: the good old-fashioned pub test.
0: Thank you, Sam. And today, you formulated it perfectly.
2: Decluttering your house before you die. Is that your job?
0: Yeah.
2: I mean, as you said earlier, we all feel good when we do it, but it's not going to be, not everyone's going to do it.
0: You know, I might put this in the funeral insurance basket. You know, when they see those ads, oh, I just want my kids to be happy when I die.
2: You want them to be.
0: When I'm dead, that's it. You guys can organise that. I'm not going to organise it for you.
2: Yeah.
0: You can do that. I've done everything else, so I'm leaving all my stuff. And that's it.
2: But
0: it does bug me, so I've got some cool stuff. I'd hate to see them have a fire sale.
2: But that's what your will's for. The stuff that matters, you say where you want it to go. But if you've got, you know, tubs of stuff, your kids don't want to have to go through it. Mm-hmm. But I don't want to have to go through my own stuff either. So why should I have to do that for your sake?
0: This is why the Egyptians built the pyramids.
2: Yeah, chuck it all in there with Tut. Hey, my Hatshepsut, here's your lot.
0: Here's your slaves.
2: It's the same thing at some point when you go to visit your parents. I was in my 30s and Mum said, here's a box of all your things that we've been keeping. I said, it's your job to keep that forever.
0: That.
2: It's like when I say to my children now, neither of them live at home. You've got cupboards full of stuff. They say, can you just keep it? That's universal. This stuff's universal. They don't want us to clear out their stuff.
0: Yep.
2: And I don't want to have to clear out my own later.
0: It's their job. It's not my job.
2: Well, let's formulate this. Let's call it decluttering your house before you die.
0: Yes.
2: Does that pass the pub? Don't call the ambulance. I've got one more draw left. Does that pass the pub test?
0: Mahapshet Soot is on the phone. It's better music.
2: And more of it.
0: On 4CA.

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4: Any money. Jonesy and Amanda's.
0: We lay 10 questions, 60 seconds on the clock at your feet. You could pass if you don't know an answer. We'll come back to that question if time permits. You know the questions right, $1,000.
5: And then we lay something else at your feet, an option, an opportunity. Do you want to play for $2,000 by answering a bonus question, but it's double or nothing?
0: Don't ask me. Ask David of Rudy Hill.
5: Hello, David.
6: Hello, how are you?
5: Very well, thank you. Before we can even get to asking you whether you want to play for $2,000, we need to get through stage one.
0: Mm-hmm.
5: 10 questions, 60 seconds. Say pass if you're not sure, okay, David?
6: Not a problem.
5: David, let's see how we go.
0: He's a man of few words. I've got a good vibe about you, David.
5: Well, let's see if those words are the right answers to these questions. Here we go. Question number one. How many days are in a leap year?
6: 29.
0: David.
5: No, in a leap year, not in a leap month of February.
6: There you go.
5: That was a quick year. Are you on speed?
0: David.
6: Yeah, I think so.
5: Oh, David.
0: You know, I still have got a good vibe about you.
5: Man, a few words. Shame they were those ones.
0: David.
5: David, thank you.
0: David, the pub test is coming up next. We're going down to the Jonesy and Amanda Arms. What do you think decluttering your house for your kids, does that pass the pub test?
6: No, I think they need to do it when I'm gone.
0: Yeah.
5: Yeah. Yeah.
0: See, David, I told you I had a good vibe about you.
5: Thank you, David.
0: Thank you. If you'd like to play Instagram, jonesyandamanda.com.au. You know what? It'll be back again at the same time tomorrow. In the meantime, the pub test is coming up next.
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14: 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Oh, perfect. 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

0: Hello there, it's Jonesy and Amanda. When there's big issues to discuss, where's the place we go?
1: We go to the pub, Brendan. The Jonesy and Amanda Arms.
2: The pub test.
3: Pub test.
2: Does it pass the pub test?
4: If something sounds unlikely, then it should fail the pub test.
3: Yeah, the pub test.
5: Doesn't pass the sniff test.
6: Stop it. It's not helpful.
0: Decluttering your house before you die. Does it pass the pub
1: Quick,
0: test?
1: Quick, get to it.
0: You had some examples?
1: Well, this is the thing. I've seen two schools of thought of this. It's been flooding my inbox at the moment, as it were. On one hand, you have this.
7: Your kids probably don't want your stuff. What they want are your stories, your love, and the memories attached to a few meaningful items.
1: Right. And they're saying they don't want to go through your storage boxes. You're just making a mess for them.
0: Mm-hmm.
1: On the other hand, you have this.
8: Respectfully, your parents don't owe you a decluttered house. I said what I said. For the last few months, my mom has been sending me reel after reel, telling her that if she doesn't downsize now or start getting rid of things, that when she's gone, her children will resent her. And I call BS.
0: That's interesting.
1: I mean, yes, you don't want to leave your kids with a burden, but I can't be bothered. If decluttering was easy, I'd have done it by now.
0: You might have
1: now.
0: To get a bit of your contraband as well, though.
1: What's that?
0: Whatever you might
1: My
0: have.
1: My Knave magazines.
0: Your copies. So as a motorcyclist, you never know when you're going to pop off this twig. So
1: you're constantly getting rid of things.
0: You've got a motorcyclist, a fellow motorcyclist, a fellow enthusiast who is your wingman who will go around to your house and get rid of whatever.
1: My friend Melanie and I used to have a deal with our diaries, which were just filled with our love for Barry Manilow and who we had a crush on at school.
0: Mm.
1: We had a deal that if one of us carked it, the other one would have to go, sorry for your loss. Can I just go through a room for a moment?
0: Melanie's going to take that straight down to Random House.
1: Or the skip, either way. So this is what we're calling it. Decluttering your house before you die. Does it pass the pub test?
9: I reckon if you're old enough where death is on the horizon, last thing you should be thinking about is decluttering your house, you know? Like, I mean, I've got an 80-something-year-old mum, and I don't want her thinking about that sort of stuff, you know?
10: Please do it. Absolutely needs to be done before you die, because we've just done it with my mother-in-law, and we were months cleaning out crap dating back forever.
11: No, it doesn't pass the pub test. Things have emotional connection. It's not just transactional. You know, you might have something in storage that you don't use, but you look at the box and it brings back fond memories and it means something to you, and that's what's important, not whether it means something to your kids.
12: I don't think it does. My mum and my aunt declutter my nonna's house after she passed. They kept it to themselves and didn't let the rest of the family get involved. And there were so many things that got thrown out that I was really upset about.
13: Yeah, it's one less stress. I mean, they're already grieving the loss of a parent. The last thing you need is moving stuff out. You want to be able to just prioritise and deal with the grief and loss first. Then possessions come later because possessions aren't going anywhere.
14: No, no, no. I've just spent 12 months cleaning out my mum's house.
13: I'd have to say it does. Put it this way, it's up to the kids now to decide who gets what.
15: I agree with Jonesy. I don't think we should do anything. But it's funny, I'm driving home and I was on the M2, literally just got off at the lights and the car that pulled up next to me was Bennett. So maybe I'm wrong.
16: It passes the pub test. If you don't want to do it, then don't do it. Once you're dead, you're not going to care whether it gets thrown out or not.
0: Except for my copies of Knave.
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18: 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That's enough.
1: Well, tomorrow is TikTok Tucker. Last week we made, well, it's euphemistically called the peanut butter salad. It was peanut butter with egg on it, and actually it was nice.
0: We loved it. It was one of our best.
1: What will we cook tomorrow? You have to hang around.
0: 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Vote Amanda, best TV presenter. Do it. Do it.
1: And if you'd like to hear more of our show, Amanda and Jones. Oh, forgot. Sorry, I put my name first for a moment. JonesyandAmanda.com.au.
0: Do you want to do that from now on? It can happen for you. Whatever you want.
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0: Yeah, okay. 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
24: A little cloudy again today, but we've got plenty of sunshine on the way for tomorrow. We might get a bit of sunshine today, though. Only a slight chance of maybe a shower or two. South to southeasterlies to about 30 k's an hour, top of 26 degrees today. Overnight, we're expecting 17, and currently it is down around 17 degrees.
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Oh, it sounds like too much hard work to me. Dancing on the ceiling, Lionel Richie here at 4CA. Good morning, it's Murray Hump Day Wednesday. Good to have you along for the Brekkie Show. We've got Dragon. We might even fit in some Sia before 5:30 and we'll check out the latest weather. We should have an update coming through at about 6 a.m. this morning. Right now, though, this is Elton, one of his favourites, 73. And a song all about the Crocodile Rock right here at 4CA.

0: I think I can see Louise beavering away in the newsroom, the very latest in 4CA local news coming your way at 6am this morning. 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
0: A little cloudy today. We've got a slight chance of a shower or two, though south to southeasterlies. Little gusty at times today, up to about 30 k's an hour. Looking like we should get more sunshine for tomorrow, though, but looking like those winds will hang around. Top of 26 degrees today, a bit warmer, 27 for tomorrow. Overnight, we're expecting 17, and currently it's a bit of a cooler start to the day, down around 17 degrees.
1: 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It's breakfast with Murray Jones. 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

0: What a beautiful song, More Than Words. It is Extreme here at 4CA. Hey, congratulations to our lucky winners. Off to go and check out A Taste of Ireland. It is happening at CPAC tonight. Going to be a fantastic show. Tomorrow night as well, if you're keen to get along, A Taste of the History of Ireland. Of course, the colour, a bit of a tap battle, the whole lot. Wonderful singing and dancing. We'll look forward to that show. Actually, I've got another family pass to give away today for you to go and check out Taste of Port Douglas this weekend, happening at the Sheraton Grand Mirage Hotel. A wonderful, wonderful spot. We'll find out some more details about that a little later. But coming up next, after the break, a great song from the Divinals and some Bob Dylan.
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0: What a classic, hey? Certainly a favourite, Bob Dylan, and Knock Knock Knocking on Heaven's Door here at 4CA. We've got news coming out fairly shortly at 6 o'clock. We'll get an update from the Bureau of Meteorology as well. Being a Wednesday, got a bit going on today, including some double passes. You can go and check out the Speedway on the weekend. Thunder in the cane fields. I'll give you your chance a little bit later on right here at 4CA.
1: You can't touch this. Can't touch this. Can't touch this.

0: There it is, a little ditty just about Jack and Diane. It's John Mellencamp here at 4CA. Good morning, it's Murray. Welcome on to the Breaky Show. Good morning to Gordon. He was out and about with his buddy this morning. Been away to Boolya to the camel races. So good to have you back in town, Gordon. Nice to have you along this morning. We've got a busy day. We're going to be talking about our road toll in our region. A 77% increase compared to last year when it comes to fatalities on Far Northern roads. We'll talk about that a little bit later on this morning in the Breakfast Show. And of course, the Cairns Festival is just around the corner, and something pretty different if you into some of those 80s movies, Dirty Dancing, Fame, the whole lot. We've got a wonderful show for you. It's all part of the Cairns Festival. We'll find out some more about that fairly shortly. But we better head to the very latest in 4CA local and national news. It's on the way fairly shortly at 6 a.m. Stay with us.
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2: 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Into thorn bushes. That's it, boys. Thank you very much.
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7: Good morning, Louise Nielsen here with you. An inquest into the death of a Gordon Vale police officer will examine whether work pressures contributed to his death. 50-year-old Senior Constable Scott Duff went missing in 2024 and his body was found in bushland at Bentley Park 1 week later. News Corp reports the inquest will also look at the search and rescue and if better training and support can prevent incidents of this kind in the future. If you or someone you know needs support, you can contact Lifeline on 13 11 14. A 32-year-old man has been arrested accused of attempting to assault a passerby after he was told to leave a licensed premises in Cairns City. Police say the man became aggressive with officers who were patrolling Lake Street around 2 a.m. yesterday. He's been issued with 3 infringement notices totaling $2,762. He's also been banned from Cairns Safe Night Precinct for 30 days. Cairns, Townsville and Mackay are next in line for a designated business and community precinct. Maryborough has been the first cab off the rank, now 4 weeks into the trial, giving police more power to crack down on antisocial behaviour in the CBD. Police Minister Dan Purdy says in that time police have scanned 180 people for weapons under Jack's Law, charged 32 people with offences including drug possession and public nuisance, and issued 11 banning notices.
8: We have already announced that Townsville, Mackay and Cairns will be next, but we are really looking closely at the work and how it's working here in Maribyrnong.
7: And in sport, a few changes to the Cowboys' side ahead of their clash with the Gold Coast Titans tomorrow night. Griffin Neem will return from suspension, named at prop, with Tom McKayley reverting to the interchange. Meanwhile, Kai O'Donnell has been named to start in the second row, with Jeremiah Nanai injuring his hamstring last week.
9: I strained his hamstring with 20 minutes to go, so a remarkable effort to finish the game. We didn't notice it in the box and just made aware of it after the game. He's going to miss a couple of weeks.
7: Cowboys coach Todd Payton there.
1: National News Now.
10: Morning, I'm Harrison Preed. Kevin Rudd's delivered a damning assessment of One Nation's credentials, the former Prime Minister telling 7:30 it hasn't explained how it would deal with national security, the economy and climate change while delivering basic government services.
11: Hard business of government is to come up with practical responses to each of those challenges. The easy business of politics is simply to act as a protest vector and then lace it and spice it with the politics of race.
10: The 2026 NAPLAN results have been released. It shows the average numeracy scores improved across years 5, 7 and 9, while there was a national dip across year 3. And Jetstar's announced a major change to its carry-on policy. From February, we'll be slugged up to $52 for priority boarding and to guarantee we can store our bags in the overhead lockers. The airline will also cut the number of carry-on items from 2 to 1, but increase the cabin baggage weight limit from 7 to 10 kilograms.
1: Ken Frost Homes. White Rock Estate is your sunset address close to the city. 4CA. Your sport now.
10: The Demons facing legal action from their former Premiership defender, Stephen May, who's accused the AFL club of breaching his privacy during a Zoom meeting. The Storm welcomes back Cameron Munster from a knee injury in Saturday's NRL encounter with Manly in Perth. In the NRLW, Broncos veteran Ali Brigginshaw has been handed a 3-game ban for a dangerous tackle. And former Diamonds coach Lisa Alexander reckons a Super Netball competition helped New Zealand and Jamaica dominate the Commonwealth Games. And that's the latest in news and sport.
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0: Let's check out the latest through from the Bureau. And I do see at the top of the page, no warnings for Queensland. So looking pretty good today. Partly cloudy. We've got a slight chance of a shower or two. South to southeasterlies to about 30 k's an hour. Top of 26 degrees today. Nice sunny day tomorrow. Looking like those winds will hang around with a top of 27 degrees. And across the waters, we've got the southeasterlies to about 20 knots. We've got the seas around a metre, increasing 1 to 1.5 outside the reef. Southeasterly swell, 1 to 1.5 outside the reef. A little cloudy, around about a 60% chance of showers. And looking like those 20 knot winds will continue through tomorrow and Friday as well. Current observations, just a few light sprinkles way off the coast this morning, looking pretty good for showers for the bulk of the region. Latest observations, around about 19.5 degrees at the airport this morning, about 2 degrees cooler at the race course, about 17.5 degrees. We've got about 73% relative humidity, and that's southerly the airport through at about 17 k's an hour.
1: 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So get brushing. 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

0: We are all about better music and more of it right here at 846 4CA. Murray for the Brekkie Show, good to have you along this morning. We do it thanks to our good friends at Botanical Lifestyle Resort. Well, time to look back in history. It is our time tunnel for today, and it is, what, the 5th of August already. Do you remember the guy from Wolf Creek? He got himself into a bit of trouble in recent years. Certainly a character, a bit scary. We focus on him with our time tunnel for today. It's 13 past 6.
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3: It is the 5th of August. If it is your birthday today, maybe a special anniversary that you're celebrating, have yourself a wonderful day. Well, we're kicking off way back in 1620 this morning, and the Mayflower departed from Southampton on its first attempt to reach North America. In 1735, setting the scene for the freedom of the press, New York Weekly Journal writer John Peter Zenger was acquitted of seditious libel against the royal governor of New York on the basis that what he published was actually true. In 1850, a British Act of Parliament separating Victoria from New South Wales was signed by Queen Victoria. Harold Holt, the 17th Prime Minister of Australia, was born on this day back in 1908. And as we recall, he died in mysterious circumstances back in 1967. Australia entered World War I on this day back in 1914. Also in 1914, in Cleveland, Ohio, the first electric traffic light was installed. And I guess we still ruin the day, hey? In 1926, Harry Houdini performed his greatest feat, spending 91 minutes underwater in a sealed tank before escaping. It's amazing to actually have some recordings of Harry Houdini. Here he is talking about his water torture cell.
4: Ladies and gentlemen, I take great pleasure in introducing my latest invention, the water torture cell.
3: And he managed to escape. There he is, Harry Houdini. Well, the first man to land on the moon, Neil Armstrong, born on this day back in 1930. We lost him back in 2012. Australian singer Samantha Sang turning 75 today. And Wolf Creek actor John Jarrett is turning 74 years of age today. Tell you what, the girls around here tell me I'm a bit creepy.
5: What the bloody hell are you mob doing out here? Scared the shit out of me.
6: So, where did you live?
5: Oh, I get around here. Never know where I might pop up.
3: Nearly as scary as Bradley Murdoch. There he is. He's turning 74 years of age today, John Jarrett. Nelson Mandela was jailed. He was not released until 1990, but it happened on this day back in 1962. Also in 1962, sadly, Marilyn Monroe was found dead in her Brentwood home, deemed to be suicide. Many conspiracy theories have subsequently surfaced suggesting that one of her many male lovers may have been somehow involved. She was born back in 1926. Manly legend Steve Mattai was born in New Zealand on this day back in 1984. He turns 44 years of age today. Queensland Police Commissioner Sir Terence Lewis was found guilty of corruption and sentenced to 14 years jail. Happened on this day back in 1991. In 2001, Christopher Skays, the Australian Spanish businessman, died. He was born back in 1948. And George Cole, the English actor who played Arthur in Minder, died on this day back in 2015.
7: Terry, now you know me, generous to a fault. If it was for something sensible like a new pair of shoes, I would gladly let you have the money. But to blow on a bird like that...
8: Bird like what?
7: Bird like who? That stripper bird, you know.
8: Yeah, and she's got a name, you know, Debbie.
7: He's only trying to get into me for 30 sovs to take her out.
3: There he is, George Cole. He died on this day 11 years ago, born back in 1925. Well, there it is. That is our time tunnel for today. It's 8464CA. Welcome to the Brokey Show.

0: stuck with you. Thanks for tuning into 4CA this morning. It's Huey Lewis and the news. Well, an interesting story about a boxer from Tuvalu. Join us for our odd spot of the day. We'll come to that fairly shortly after news. And a tee up for the survey says, you're kind of warming up, but you still got a bit of work to do. It's always a lot of fun. Got some bonus prizes again this morning as well. We'll do that after news at 8 o'clock. But let's head to the very latest in 4CA local and national news. It's coming up next at 6:30.
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1: 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This is your news now.
11: Good morning, Louise Nielsen here with you. The sod has been turned on the new Cairns campus for Central Queensland University. Construction is expected to begin before the end of the year, with the new site on the corner of Grafton and Hartley Street expected to be complete by the end of 2028. The new campus is backed by a $77.5 million investment from the federal government. Justice Thomas Bradley has been announced as 28th Governor of Queensland. He was born in Cairns and has served as a Supreme Court judge since 2018, elevated to the Court of Appeal in March last year. Premier David Crisafulli says he's had a distinguished legal career servicing our state.
12: A born and raised Queenslander, lived in the far north, lived in the southeast, understands the decentralised nature of Queensland and understands the importance of the role. And I'm deeply honoured and proud that he has agreed to serve. It is a vital role.
11: Justice Bradley will be formally sworn in on November 1. The state government is continuing its fight to reduce bullying in schools by listening to key stakeholders across Queensland. Three roundtable events have been held so far in Cairns, Rockhampton and the Sunshine Coast. It will head to Townsville and Toowoomba next. Education Minister John Paul Langbrook says bullying is a complex issue, requiring a united response from schools, families and community.
13: We're also making sure we've got more chaplains and support officers We have an expanded parent line, which is quite significant. So that's a phone number that parents can call. We've extended the hours for that, and it's led to at least over 200 engagements and an increase of 31% in calls to parent line.
11: And a 21-year-old man's been charged with dangerous driving at Edmonton. Cairns Highway Patrol officers allegedly intercepted the vehicle the man was driving after witnessing him doing burnouts around 6:30 p.m. on Monday. The man's been charged with one count each of drug driving, unlicensed driving and unlawfully possessing a licence. He's also received two infringement notices and accrued 4 demerit points.
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14: Hi, Harrison Freeve. The percentage of homes selling for a profit across Australia is down slightly. The latest statistics from Domain shows 97.4% of sellers in the first half of the year made money on their sale. Well, that's only a 0.1% fall on the previous 6 months. The group's Nicola Powell says it's still significant.
15: Because resale profitability is actually a lagging indicator and tends to follow changes in house prices. So this may be the first indication that profitability is now also on the slide.
14: The Home Affairs Ministers rescheduled tomorrow's speech at the National Press Club. ABC reporting Tony Burke had planned to reveal sweeping changes to cut migration, including tougher family visa rules and restrictions on the rights of asylum seekers. Briefly, an independent review of the Bureau of Meteorology has been set a March deadline to report back. Three lions have died from suspected heat stress at a Tokyo zoo as Japan's scorching summer continues. And Buckingham Palace confirming Princess Eugenie and husband Jack Brooksbank have welcomed their third child.
1: Ken Frost Homes. White Rock Estate is your sunset address close to the city. 4CA. Your sport now.
14: Well, divine intervention may be needed for the 2028 NRL Grand Final schedule. Pope Leo expected to be in Sydney on the same weekend as the league's showpiece event. Many of Australia's estimated 5 million Catholics expected to attend. Hawthorn's reportedly looking to play AFL matches in Wellington, Cairns and Canberra once its current deal with Launceston expires. And in rugby, plenty of saunas and ice baths for the Wallabies, who are bracing for sweltering conditions in this weekend's tests against Japan.
1: Pickers Vinyl and Canvas cover the north with shady options of outdoor umbrellas. 4CA, your weather now.
0: We are expecting a good measure of sunshine tomorrow, but still a little cloudy today. We've got a slight chance of a shower, though south to southeasterlies to about 30 k's an hour, to about 26 degrees today. Around about 27 for tomorrow. Looking like those winds will hang around, but looking like we'll get a good measure of sunshine for tomorrow. Currently, most of the showers in the region are way out at sea and heading in a northwesterly direction, basically up towards Cooktown this morning. So we're looking pretty clear for the next hour or so. Currently, it is on 20 degrees at the airport. Let's just slip out to the race course. Still a little cooler, down about 17 degrees currently at the race course. So about 3 degrees difference between the two. We've got about 72% relative humidity at the airport and a southerly through at about 20 k's an hour.
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0: They talk about Olympic dreams. What about Commonwealth Games dreams? And I tell you what, there was a little nation not far from us, way out in the Pacific, that did remarkably well, all things considered. Stay tuned. Our odd spot of the day is on the way very, very shortly. It's 17 to 7.
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1: 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Murray's odd spot on 4CA. 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
0: Sometimes I think my other half might just get a gold medal in boxing. Well, a boxer from the tiny Pacific island of Tuvalu has won her country's first Commonwealth Games medal without even winning a fight. Tarona Tafaki was given a bye to the last four of the women's 75-kilogram division after only five fighters entered the competition. Now, she lost to an Indian fighter in the semi-finals in Glasgow on Friday, sadly losing every round in all three of the judges' cards. But under Commonwealth Games rules, every semi-finalist boxer receives a bronze medal, meaning that Tafaki, 20, had actually made history. Speaking after the medal was confirmed, she said she was honoured to represent my small nation and hopes her success will inspire other Tuvaluans. Evanly, a lot of people ask her, whereabouts are you from? They don't even know where Tuvalu is. They thought it might have been somewhere in Africa. And, of course, her father, a bit of a family affair, he is the coach of the team there, because evidently her brother is also a bit of a boxer as well. He says the medal means everything to the tiny island nation, which is about 10 square kilometres and is the fourth smallest country in the world. We're one of the smallest nations in the world, Dad said. So a medal like this is hugely significant. We've worked so hard to get here. For me, it's as a coach, it's a great stepping stone. And he said when he was growing up, boxing barely existed in Tuvalu. He says, back then, we didn't have gloves. We were forced to fight bare knuckle and hit bags filled with sand. Incredible stuff, and good on you. This girl, she's done remarkably well. Tarona Tafaki. Hopefully I've got that name right. But even though she didn't win a round at all, she walked away with a bronze medal. So some good news there for Tuvalu. Incredible story. Bit different to our haul here in Australia, hey? There it is, our odd spot of the day here at 4CA.

0: There he is, Big Dazza. He's always been such a nice guy, Darryl Braithwaite, and One Summer. Sadly, not singing on stage at all these days, and a great song all the same. Right, let's head to 7am news, and the member for Cairns, Michael Healy, joins me after news.
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10: Good morning, Louise Nielsen here with you. An inquest into the death of 50-year-old Senior Constable Scott Duff will examine whether work pressures contributed to his death. The Gordon Vale police officer went missing in 2024 and his body was found in bushland at Bentley Park 1 week later. News Corp reports the inquest will also look at the search and rescue and if better training and support can prevent incidents of this kind in the future. If you or someone you know needs support, you can contact Lifeline on 13 11 14. Queensland's first designated business and community precinct has been deemed a success so far, 4 weeks after being introduced. The state government says the streets of Maryborough are being made safer, with 180 people scanned for weapons under Jack's Law, 12 people banned from the precinct and 32 people charged with 59 offences as part of a crackdown on antisocial behaviour. Police Minister Dan Purdy says Cairns, Townsville and Mackay are next in line.
11: Off the back of this, surely, we've already announced rolling this out around the state. We'll certainly be having a really good look at the positive results here and we're looking to replicate that elsewhere.
10: And construction is set to begin on the new Cairns campus for Central Queensland University before the end of the year, with the new site on the corner of Grafton and Hartley Street expected to be complete by the end of 2028. The new campus is backed by a $77.5 million federal government investment. And to sport, the Cowboys will be without star back rower Jeremiah Nanai for their clash with the Titans on the Gold Coast tomorrow night. Nanai suffered a hamstring strain last week and will miss a few weeks with Kai O'Donnell replacing him. Coach Todd Payton says Sonny Luke will again start at hooker, with Reid Marnie to miss one more game due to concussion.
12: Yes, that's specialist advice. It's his second concussion for the year. I know they're a fair way apart, but given the protocols and where things are at with concussion and all that stuff, we've done the right thing and, yeah, he'll be right to play next week.
13: National News now.
14: I'm Harrison Preeb. The firebombing of a Victorian military manufacturer is being treated as an act of terrorism. Counter-terrorism police say a far-left group is a prime suspect of last year's attack on Lovett Technologies, which has links to Israel. Oil prices have fallen around 5% as the US pushes for a deal with Iran to reopen the Strait of Hormuz. Secretary of State Marco Rubio, hopeful an agreement will be reached within days.
15: I think that there's a conversation and negotiation that we are involved in between Oman and Iran, how warships can be able to go through there safely in the short term as we move towards these longer term talks about denuclearization.
14: Gambling reps have disputed claims that companies lure VIP clients through alcohol, drugs and escorts. It comes as a Senate inquiry examines the federal government's wagering and advertising measures. And briefly, Home Affairs Minister Tony Burke has reportedly pushed back a National Press Club address where he was expected to reveal changes to Australia's migration settings.
13: Ken Frost Homes. White Rock Estate is your sunset address close to the city. 4CA. Your sport now.
14: The Bombers will hold their final round of interviews for the full-time coaching job this week. The shortlist down to four, including James Hird, who's already met up with former Socceroo Kevin Muscat as part of the interview process.
16: Yeah, it was an interesting discussion with Kevin. Yeah, we talked about his 4-3-4 formation at the back. He should play three defenders. Yeah, I had a good chat to he and John, and it was good chat.
14: On nine there, and in tennis, an all-Aussie showdown in the second round of the Montreal Open, James Duckworth taking on Alex Timonor.
13: Join in the celebrations as Cairns celebrates 150 years. 4CA, your weather now.
17: Well, certainly a little cooler further west this morning. Let's have a look at the latest through from the Bureau this morning. Just having a little sip on my cup of coffee here this morning just to wake me up. Partly cloudy today. Got a slight chance of a shower, though, south to southeasterlies to about 30 k's an hour. Looking like we'll get a good measure of sunshine tomorrow, though. Those light winds becoming southeasterly again, though, to about 30 k's an hour. Turning a little bit more southerly tomorrow evening. Top of 26 degrees today. Around about 27, so that little bit warmer with all the sunshine tomorrow. And across the waters today, the southeast easterlies to about 20 knots. We've got the seas around a metre, increasing 1 to 1.5 outside the reef. Southeasterly swell, 1 to 1.5 outside the reef. A little cloudy, around about a 60% chance of showers, and looking pretty similar for tomorrow, but that risk of showers certainly reduces a little across the land and across the waters for tomorrow as well. Current observations, just a few light sprinkles all the way out at sea this morning. Quite a difference, about 2.5 degrees cooler than the airport this morning. The airport is currently reading about 19.7 or just over 19.5 degrees. We've got about 73% relative humidity. And at the airport, that's southerly through at about 20 k's an hour. Well, speaking of the airport, we have actually lost a few connections in recent years, international connections through the Cairns Airport. The member for Cairns and, of course, the Shadow Minister for Tourism, Michael Healy, joins us in a couple of minutes' time.
13: Escape ordinary and embrace extraordinary at Botanica Lifestyle Resort. It's the crispy bacon and hash browns of morning radio. Breakfast with Murray Jones. 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

0: I did notice in the paper yesterday, the Shadow Minister for Tourism talked about the loss of airlines in the last 2 years. Cairns has lost vital air links to Hong Kong, Japan, Christchurch and Bali. And that is a concern because it's not just about passenger numbers, people coming and, you know, to and from our region. When it comes to being an export and import link, it is just so important. And for so many other aspects of, that infrastructure, including human infrastructure, for our region. Member for Cairns, Michael Healy, joins me this morning. Good morning, Michael. Live from the office this morning. Nice to have you along. Hey.
1: Murray, great to be on the radio and a

0: aviation connectivity for our region is absolutely vital. Now, when you look at the big investors in our city and our region, particularly in the tourism sector, and I've said this to your listeners before, if you look at the money that the guy that, who owns the Crystal Brooks, over $600 million invested. And if you look at other investors, they what their real investment reflects the opportunity for them to get a good return. And our domestic numbers are really good, but our international numbers, they stay longer and they spend more. So that's the real target. And when we don't have access into those direct markets, like, you know, we've lost our connectivity to Bali. That was a gateway, not just for international tourists, but it was also a gateway for backpackers who are a good labour source for our agricultural businesses. So it has a significant impact. Now, previous governments, now, when I can tell you, when I was a tourism minister, we had a connecting aviation fund. Current state government has kept that fund. But where we've seen money spent has been in the southeast, and this is the real concern. There's been money spent, Jetstar and Qantas have turned over $1 billion profit, which is terrific for them. Shareholders will be happy, but taxpayer money is going into flights that are going out of the Gold Coast and Brisbane into the new Greater Western Sydney Airport. We're not seeing any new announcements up in this part of the world, or for that matter, in regional Queensland. Now, we know that we're going to see a lot of money go down there for the Olympics, but what is concerning is I'm hearing not only from tourism operators, but also from agricultural and aquaculture operators. So if you take into account the fastest growing market for the fastest growing middle class in the world is the Asia-Pacific region. We need to have direct connectivity up into China. We need to have it up into other markets in Asia, because that's where our product can go, and that's where the wealth of our region has a really good opportunity to grow. We don't have that connectivity. We're not hearing anything. I asked the minister a couple of weeks ago, is there a strategy from Tourism and Events Queensland or the department to a new strategy for aviation? There isn't one, and that's enormously concerning because, as I said, it impacts jobs, it impacts investment, and it impacts in tourism. And I'll tell you what, I was in town the other day just talking to a couple of operators, a bloke who owns a few bars. He was saying it's quiet, we're not seeing a lot of events, and that's not a good sign. People coming here on a regular basis. We need strong connectivity, so it is a real concern. And I'm keeping the pressure on this government because we are yet to hear anything from the Chris Afulli government in relation to aviation in this part of the world, and for that matter, for any other regions. It all seems to be going to Brisbane, and it all seems to be going to the Gold Coast. They're paying money to a very successful airline. Flights which really aren't impacting us. And people will know also when they're trying to get a flight out of Cairns into Brisbane or Sydney, there's been a slight reduction in capacity. Now, yes, there are challenges with significant fuel costs, and the aviation industry is no different to other industries. But the reality is the state government has a fund there, and I'm asking, and a lot of people are asking me, why aren't we getting more connectivity for our region? Because it's so vitally important.
1: And look, you know, there was talk about, when you consider the geographical position of Cairns, so close to Asia compared to the rest of the country, some of those smaller aircraft that have fairly long range, I guess we should be stimulating, the airlines, particularly in Asia, to fly directly into Cairns. And of course, then, you know, you've still got that internal connectivity for people to go to Sydney, to go to Brisbane, to go to Melbourne, other parts of the country. But I guess, encouraging the gateway through Cairns.
0: And Murray, on that point, if we go back, I mean, I remember 20 years ago, I remember even 30 years ago, when we were getting over 200,000 Japanese, a lot of them were honeymooners, flying directly into Cairns, spending 5 days here and flying back to Japan. Now, that was, we were seeing then in industry talk, we were a mono destination. Everybody said, it won't work because they want to go to Sydney and they want to go to the national. Yeah. We were doing extremely well, and that we have that opportunity, but we've just got to make sure that we've got people in the government who understand that and are pushing at it, and that's a concern. We're just not seeing that. Once again, we're seeing a lot of investment in the southeast, and that's a real concern because we're paying our taxes too.
1: Well, look, on a different subject, I headed into town on

0: on Sunday night with the other half just to get a bite to eat. And I was surprised actually coming through town. There was police cars in a hell of a hurry going south up, you know, just near St. Augustine's there. Then got into town, and while we were having dinner in there, a lot of police cars going at high speed, looked like they were heading to the Esplanade. And when I had a chance to talk to the police on Monday morning, they said it was the stolen cars. You know, we had a good record, actually, remarkably low for July. But even so far, we had 9 stolen cars across the weekend, another 6 just yesterday. So we're 15 stolen cars already for August, Michael.
1: Murray, this is great frustration from the community. I hear daily about this matter. And look, the reality is what is happening isn't working. We need, first and foremostly, we need far greater intervention programs. And this is something that we've been talking about. We have seen programs cut. We've seen juvenile intervention programs cut across our region and in other areas. It is enormously concerning. But the other bigger issue is that this government's talking about, well, we're going to lock everybody up. We know just locking people up doesn't work, but we don't have the infrastructure. There's no investment. We need to look at containment facilities built in our region. All we're hearing is the same old slogans. People are coming to see me. I had a family come into my office a couple of weeks ago. They had 2 cars stolen. They were more than understanding, but they were frustrated. They wanted to know what was happening. And I continually write to the Premier. I continually write to the Police Minister saying, you know, what are you doing? The Minister for Youth Justice, can you explain to the people exactly how these programs are working? We hear absolutely nothing. And it is frustrating. And unfortunately, we're seeing an increase. And I can tell you there's a new Assistant Commissioner of Police in our region. He's moved up from Townsville. And I had a meeting with him the other day. And whilst this will be a strong focus, look, the reality is what's being done isn't working. We need to see a far greater involvement, and we need also to see those intervention programs. We've seen a number of them have been cut from organisations. I will continue to advocate for this. We need to get to these young people before they start stealing the cars, and that infrastructure just is not in place. And we need to make sure that the magistrates have somewhere to put these juveniles. And at the moment, Murray, we don't have them. They are full. The infrastructure is full. It's enormously frustrating, and I understand that frustration when people contact me. It's slogans don't work. People need to see what is working, and the reality is greater intervention and containment facilities being built in our region.
0: Look, certainly very concerning to see the jump just in the first couple of days. We'll see how we go today. Look, before we wrap up this morning, my dad used to say to me, your blood's worth bottling. We could say that to you, but we need a call out there to the Red Cross, I believe, because we've got to bottle a bit more blood, I understand.
1: And Murray, you're right. Your blood is worth bottling, particularly if you have a nice night on the red wine. But I can tell you, I do keep an eye on our blood levels, and look, obviously we're moving into flu season, so the important thing there is that people that do have the flu, we're very good these days. People wear masks and they're staying at home and they're not going to work where they're spreading it. But unfortunately, one of the byproducts of that is that we're seeing not many people turning up and donating blood or plasma. So I just want to remind people out there, It's a beautiful civic duty. You'll feel terrific when you do it. It's really, really important. We are low. I understand that the reservoir of blood in our region is quite low at the moment, and that is because people aren't going in and they're saying because of the flu season. So I just want to remind your listeners that there's always a need for it. So if we can get some more people popping in, I know that the people at the blood bank, and most importantly those people that need it, would be enormously appreciative of that.
0: Good stuff. Nice to catch up with you again. Member for Cairns, you keep nice and warm today. Michael Hilly, have a wonderful week, and we'll catch up in about a fortnight's time. Cheers.
1: Thanks very much, Murray. All the best.
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0: Righto, after all that serious stuff, it's time to have a bit of fun. Tell you what, let's start with Elvis this morning. Bob, he's a cheeky lad. He said, my wife told me she wouldn't eat beef tongue because it's come out of a cow's mouth. So I gave her an egg. Oh, Elvis. Oh, dearie me. Oh, I don't even want to think about that one this morning. Hey, I got one about underpants this morning, so I'm going to be in trouble. So I'll let you go first before I get into too much trouble. What do you got, Bob?
13: Why do French people eat snails?
0: I don't know. They like gardens. You tell me.
13: No, they don't like fast food.
0: Oh, of course. Bob. Well, let's. You ready for my undies joke? Why do lawyers never wear boxers? Because they prefer briefs.
13: Groan.
0: Hey, thanks for the giggles. You have a fantastic day. Let's do it all again tomorrow. Good on you, Bob. Talk to you then. Cheers.
13: Cheers, mate. Bye.
0: Here it is, our dad jokes of the day right here at 4CA.

0: 1964 it was with the Beatles. Well, the Cairns Festival is not too far away. Coming up after news, we're going to talk about a special event for particularly the girls, but not just the girls. We've got wonderful memories of some of those films from the 1980s. We've got news coming up next at 7:30.
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12: 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This is your news now.
13: Hi there, Louise Nielsen here with you. A 32-year-old man has been arrested, accused of attempting to assault a passerby after he was told to leave a licensed premises in Cairns City. Police say the man became aggressive with two officers patrolling Lake Street around 2 a.m. yesterday. He's been issued with three infringement notices totalling $2,762. He's also been banned from Cairns Safe Night Precinct for 30 days. Meantime, Cairns, Townsville and Mackay are next in line for a designated business and community precinct. Maryborough has been first cab off the rank, now 4 weeks into the trial, giving police more power to crack down on antisocial behaviour in the CBD. Police Minister Dan Purdy says in that time, police have scanned 180 people for weapons under Jack's Law, charged 32 people with offences including drug possession and public nuisance, and issued 11 banning notices.
14: We have already announced that Townsville, Mackay and Cairns will be next, but we are really looking closely at the work and how it's working here in Maryborough.
13: Queensland's School Anti-Bullying Roundtable has visited three regions so far. The three roundtable events have been held in Cairns, Rockhampton and the Sunshine Coast and will head to Townsville and Toowoomba next. Chair of the Queensland Anti-Bullying Expert Advisory Panel, Professor Donna Pendergast, says a national review of the issue has local ramifications.
15: One of the big outcomes of that was that we need to be looking to a national standard, and another kind of neglected area, and that is around community, because we know that bullying doesn't stop at the school gates. There's bullying that is experienced in other sectors as well, and it continues past those school gates.
13: And And a few changes to the Cowboys side ahead of their clash with the Gold Coast Titans tomorrow night. Griffin Neame will return from suspension, named at prop, with Tom McKayley reverting to the interchange. Meanwhile, Kai O'Donnell has been named to start in the second row, with Jeremiah Nanai injuring his hamstring last week.
8: Strained his hamstring with 20 minutes to go. So a remarkable effort to finish the game. We didn't notice it in the box and just made aware of it after the game. He's going to miss a couple of weeks.
13: Cowboys coach Todd Payton there.
12: National News now.
9: Hi, Harrison Preeve. An arson attack on a defence manufacturer in Melbourne last year is being treated as an act of terror. The business targeted last July with three vehicles set alight. A pro-Palestine extremist group claiming responsibility for the attack online, and the AFP says they targeted the company in the belief it was part of a broader ADF supply chain. 2026 NAPLAN results are out, with a third of Aussie students failing to meet numeracy and literacy benchmarks. More than 100,000 students will need additional support to catch up with their peers. Stephen Gennell from the Curriculum Assessment and Reporting Authority says it also highlights gaps in some demographics.
10: The increase in the number of students in the needs additional support category in reading and writing since 2023. It's also really disheartening to see disparities persisting over the years in the attainment of students from our regional and remote areas, our Indigenous students, and those from a disadvantaged background.
9: And briefly, proposed federal government changes will preserve negative gearing for people who inherit an investment property from their partner.
12: Ken Frost Homes. White Rock Estate is your sunset address close to the city. 4CA. Your sport now.
9: Ben Stokes declares he wants to coach the English cricket side. In his first interview since retiring, the all-rounder says he's doing courses now with the hope of one day coaching the national team. Stokes also telling the Love of Cricket podcast the team doesn't have an alcohol problem despite there being one in the sport.
16: Relationship with alcohol and cricket is just something that hasn't moved on as the game of cricket has become more professional.
9: And GWS could welcome back Toby Green for this week's clash with the Suns in Canberra. The Skipper's missed the past two matches with a quad injury.
12: Pickers Vinyl and Canvas cover the north with shady options of outdoor umbrellas. 4CA, your weather now.
0: Well, certainly a little cool further west this morning, but a beautiful sunshiny start to the day today. Partly cloudy. We've got a slight chance of a shower, though, south to southeasterlies to about 30 k's an hour, to about 26 degrees today. Around about 27 for tomorrow. A lot more sunshine expected, but those southeasterly winds expected to continue over the next few days. Current observations, just a few showers right off the coast this morning. Nothing of any significance at all, just some scattered light showers and hitting actually kind of parallel to the coast, heading further north, so not likely to cause any impacts in the next hour or so. Let's head out to the race course first, because it's been remarkably cool out of the race course this morning, about 17.5 degrees now, so quite a bit cooler than the airport, 2 degrees cooler, around about 19.5 at the airport at the moment, 74% relative humidity, and a southerly through at about 19 k's an hour. Well, after nine, we're going to be talking about quite a significant increase in road fatalities in the far north region. It is an issue of concern, and I wonder why it is occurring. We'll do that after nine this morning. But coming up in a couple of minutes' time, we're going to talk about a wonderful, wonderful show if you're into some of those classic movies of the 1980s. It's all part of the Cairns Festival. We'll find out a little bit more about this wonderful, wonderful show. It's coming to town. I think it's actually at CPAC, I believe, I recall, but we'll find out in a couple of minutes' time. Stay tuned. Cairns Festival is just around the corner.
12: 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Bad hair in the morning? Murray will comb out all your knots. Breakfast with Murray Jones. 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

0: 100% Cairns and the Tropical North. It's 8464CA. Well, it's pretty exciting. The Cairns Festival is just around the corner and a whole range of different things. Regardless of what floats your boat, we've got something for everyone. Maybe you like to be a bit of a voyeur. What about a footloose foursome to satisfy your yearnings for a fearless, frivolous night of dirty dancing, songs, and one-liners and memorable freeze frames. A fantastic show. It's got a great title, Dirty Fame Flash Candles Club. I do want to find out some more. I'm not sure whether to call her Fran or Melissa, but Melissa Weston from the show, she joins with us this morning. Good morning. How are you, Melissa?
1: I am absolutely fabulous. I'm living my best to 80s dreams every day. Who could want anything more?
0: Well, and that's part of the show. You kind of posed the question, maybe you just had a huge crush on Patrick Swayze. That's part of it. But what did catch my eye was carried a watermelon or two. I actually misread that at first. I thought it might have read married a watermelon or two. That could be part of the show. So tell me a little bit more about this this wonderful character who's about to appear on the radio called Fran Gray and the background of this show. What's it all about?
1: The show is, it's inviting people to come to a club night, a members club night, for the Dirty Fame Flash Candles Club. And if you are of a particular era, you will know what the Dirty Fame Flash Candles Club stands for, because they're all 80s. Movie references, yeah? So in this club, what we do is we engage in 80s movies for our well-being, and we have member climaxes. So members can choose their favourite climax from a movie and then perform it. So the audience effectively are coming to a club night, and we're having our annual audit, and a whole lot of shenanigans happen that things don't go to plan, and a whole bunch of hysterical things happen. It's very interactive. So, you know, because the audience are effectively members of the club, they, of course, always recite the pledge. They always do the dance moves. And it's really just a super, super fun night. It's a really exciting night for Fran. She's just joined the executive, and she's the secretary slash treasurer slash registrar. So she's the nerdy one that basically does everything in the club now. And she's about to do her member climax as well, which is the lift from Dirty Dancing. So she's terribly excited in a very nerdy way.
0: Yeah, I mean, you mentioned nerdy a few times there, but it seems like she might actually show a bit of colour in time.
1: Oh, absolutely, and that's what the Dirty Fame Flash Candles Club is all about. It's recognising that every ordinary person has an extraordinary life, and that everyone has the opportunity to live their 80s dreams. So, you know, when people join the club, we do have return members coming multiple shows slash club nights, of course, suggesting climaxes that they would like to see. So, you know, it might be the marshmallow scene from Ghostbusters. It might be the alien chest burst scene from yes. Alien. So, you know, you pick it and then you get to be it. You get to be it in your member climax. So she certainly does get a bit of colour by the end of it, for sure.
0: Because I was talking about a bit of voyeurism there when it comes to the footloose foursome, four of you up on stage, but it seems like we can actually live out some of these dreams.
1: Oh, 100%, yeah. So obviously the executive are, you know, on stage kind of running the show, so to speak, but there is a whole interactive dance section. You know, we have some member commendations, so audience, you know, they might have reached footloose level 3, which is to do split leap at 200 degrees, and we will, you know, assign an award for that. So they might have, pre-climax dirty dancing, which is carrying a watermelon 3.5 kilometres. So, you know, all of the members slash audience that are there, they get involved in the show there's no fourth wall in our performance. The audience is part of the show.
0: It certainly sounds like we're in for some very cheeky and naughty moments, but just a whole lot of fun, and I guess that participation and maybe getting to know some of the girls.
1: Absolutely. And we would also encourage people to really dress the part. So one of the funnest things as a aged woman is being able to relive your teenage years and, you know, get your hair crimping on and put on the mesh gloves and just really, you know, really get into the 80s spirit. So if you're coming along with a gaggle of girls, you know, get the neon highlighter out on your eyes and, you know, just really make a night of it.
0: Because it's all in the mind, so maybe you can reflect that a little bit just on the outside as well.
1: If you feel that that's what you need to do, absolutely. We welcome all kinds to the club.
0: It's going to be a lot of fun. It's all part of the Cairns Festival. What a great title. It makes sense now because I do have some pretty solid memories of the 1980s. Dirty Fame Flash Candles Club. It is happening at CPAC. It is Saturday the 5th of September. The show kicks off at 7:30. Great to talk to you. It's been interesting to talk the more serious aspects with Melissa, but I'm looking forward to actually seeing a little bit more of that colour from Fran up on stage too, Melissa.
1: She's ready for
0: I love nerds. I'm a bit of a nerd too. Thank you so much for your time, and we're really looking forward to seeing this wonderful, wonderful show, Dirty Fame Flash Candles Club. It is Saturday the 5th of September, all part of the Cairns Festival. And Melissa, send my love to Fran.
1: Fran would like to see you there on the night.
0: She never knows what she might be up for. Take care.
1: Thank you. See you soon.
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I don't know, a lot of people not particularly happy about the Jetstar decision to change when it comes to the carry-on luggage. I'm actually going to be travelling with them in the not-too-distant future, heading down to Brisbane to see Mum. And thankfully, I booked it in, got it paid for before this change comes into effect. But an extra $25 to $50 or more, depending on the route, for taking a carry-on bag on board with Jetstar. In line with some of the other low-cost airlines around the world, but yeah, sounds a bit rough, that's for sure. Righto, we've got time for one more as we head to news fairly shortly. That's time for some fun with The Survey Says.

0: We are all about better music and more of it right here at 846 4CA. News on the way fairly shortly. Well, look at that. I've got a double pass for both the 8th and 9th of August to go and check out Tasteport Douglas, the Village Festival. Going to be a wonderful opportunity if you like food as much as I do. All roads leading to Port Douglas this weekend. So let's do it just after news. It is the survey says, come up with an answer and I'll give you this prize. Nearly 20% of people say this is the worst thing about travelling. And you still haven't even really warmed up with respect to finding a correct answer to this one. So join us. Let's do it fairly shortly after news at 8 o'clock. Got some family passes to the Speedway on the weekend and a double pass for both August 8 and 9 over the weekend to go and check out Tasteport Douglas, the festival village, and some wonderful food. Let's head to news.
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8: Good morning, Louise Nielsen here with you. An inquest into the death of a Gordonvale police officer will examine whether work pressures contributed to his death. 50-year-old Senior Constable Scott Duff went missing in 2024 and his body was found in bushland at Bentley Park 1 week later. News Corp reports the inquest will also look at the search and rescue and if better training and support can prevent incidents of this kind in the future. If you or someone you know needs support, you can contact Lifeline on 13 11 14. Justice Thomas Bradley has been announced as the 28th Governor of Queensland. He was born in Cairns and has served as a Supreme Court judge since 2018, elevated to the Court of Appeal in March last year. Premier David Crisafulli says he's had a distinguished legal career servicing our state.
9: A born and raised Queenslander, lived in the far north, lived in the southeast, understands the decentralised nature of Queensland and understands the importance of the role. And I'm deeply honoured and proud that he has agreed to serve. It is a vital role.
8: Justice Bradley will be formally sworn in on November 1. The sod has been turned on the new Cairns campus for Central Queensland University. Construction is expected to begin before the end of the year, with the new site on the corner of Grafton and Hartley Street expected to be complete by the end of 2028. The new campus is backed by a $77.5 million federal government investment. And the state government is continuing its fight to reduce bullying in schools by listening to key stakeholders across Queensland. Three roundtable events have been held so far in Cairns, Rockhampton and the Sunshine Coast. He will head to Townsville and Toowoomba next. Education Minister John Paul Langbrook says bullying is a complex issue requiring a united response from schools, families and community.
10: We're also making sure we've got more chaplains and support officers. We have an expanded parent line, which is quite significant. So that's a phone number that parents can call. We've extended the hours for that, and it's led to at least over 200 engagements and an increase of 31% in calls to parent line.
2: National News now.
11: Morning, I'm Harrison Preeve. Counter-terrorism police declaring last year's firebombing of a Melbourne military factory as an act of terrorism. They believe Lovett Technologies was attacked for its links to Israel, with anarchist extremists considered the main suspects. Jetstar CEO is defending the airline's changes to its carry-on policy. Customers will now be slugged up to $52 for guaranteed access to the overhead lockers. Stephanie Tully says the change is about providing more choice.
12: While helping to keep Jetstar's fares low, you only pay for what you need. Travelling with less means paying less, and you can always add more if you need.
11: Well, the federal government is set to close a loophole in its negative gearing reforms that would have created a so-called widow tax. It would have meant those who inherited a property from a spouse would have been denied access to negative gearing. And briefly, a Malaysian airline pilot is accused of trying to smuggle 70,000 ecstasy pills through Jakarta Airport.
2: Ken Frost Homes. White Rock Estate is your sunset address close to the city. 4CA, your sport now.
11: Jack Silvani, still a chance to line up for St Kilda in Sunday's AFL clash against former side Carlton. That's despite the 28-year-old dislocating his shoulder in the weekend's loss to Sydney. A boost for the Rabbitohs ahead of their round 23 NRL clash with the Eels. A stack of stars to return to the senior lineup. Captain Cam Murray and Talis Duncan returning from injury. David Fifita back from suspension. And in the NRLW, Broncos veteran Ali Brigginshaw has been handed a three-match ban for a dangerous tackle.
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0: Well, a hump day Wednesday and looking beautiful right across the tropical north. Been a bit of a coolish start to the day, though. Partly cloudy today. Still a slight chance of a shower, though. South to southeasterlies to about 30 k's an hour, top of 26 degrees. A little better tomorrow. Plenty of sunshine. We've got those southeasterly winds still to about 30 k's an hour, top of 27 degrees for tomorrow. So looking a little better. But overnight tonight, down to about 16 degrees. So it could be another cool one overnight tonight and tomorrow morning. And across the waters, the southeasterlies to 20 knots. We've got the seas around a metre, increasing 1 to 1.5 outside the reef. A southeasterly swell, 1 to 1.5 outside the reef as well. Partly cloudy conditions, about a 60% chance of showers. And it looking like it will be pretty similar for tomorrow, but looking like those showers should start to drop off, certainly for tomorrow. Current observations, let's have a look at the latest there. Certainly a few showers. They seem to be running parallel to the coast, so not really crossing the coast, but certainly a few light sprinkles out across the waters this morning. It's up to 20.5 degrees at the airport. At the racecourse, been a little cooler for most of the morning. Still around about 19 degrees, so a bit of a difference there, but the gap is closing in by the look of things. 72% relative humidity at the airport, and we've got a southerly wind through at about 22 k's an hour. Righto, family pass to go and check out a wonderful chance for you to for some high-octane action. Thunder in the cane fields with up to $55,000 in prizes. So going to be pretty serious stuff happening at the Edmonton Speedway right across the next couple of days, across the weekend. I've got a family pass to go and check that out. What else we got in the prize cupboard this morning? We've also got a double pass to go and check out Taste Port Douglas. The Festival Village is going to be a wonderful, wonderful event this weekend. Food and Wine Festival, it's happening right across the weekend. Got a double pass for you to go and check it out on August 8 and August 9. You can actually go both days, I believe. Here's the question, though. Nearly 20% of people say that this is the worst thing about travelling. What do you think it is? No, I better open up the lines. Let's do it. It's time to have a bit of fun. It is time to play the survey. It says on 1300 872 911. Dial now. Let's see if we can find a winner with the survey says...
2: 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Coffee? No need for your morning happy go-go juice. Get go-going instead with Murray Jones for breakfast. Better music and more of it. 4CA.

0: RCA's Survey Says.
1: Righto, time to have a bit of fun this morning. Just when I thought it was safe to answer the phone, it's Butterfingers.
0: Survey Says.
1: Righto, time to have a bit of fun this morning. Just when I thought it was safe to answer the phone,

0: when you even want to have less than 7 kilograms of carry-on luggage. What do you reckon?
1: Oh, completely. It's a money grab.
0: Yeah.
1: Nothing else.
0: Yeah.
1: And it's, you know, you travel over the States, they have a system over there. There's no weight limit on the carry-on, but it has to be a certain size.
0: Sure.
1: But there's no weight limit. But then, of course, those airlines over there in the States, they'll charge extra for you to get on the plane first or be one of the
0: first ones. Oh, is that right?
1: The overhead luggage compartment's still up pretty quickly.
0: Well,
1: so what they do is, hey, righty, we'll let you on. You pay this bit extra and we'll let you get on earlier than the ones that don't pay the little bit extra.
0: Yeah, and it's because it means you can get to the overhead lockers, because I reckon that's going to be an issue for Jetstar. There's going to be arguments there. If you paid, you know, between $25 and $52 extra for the overhead locker, and if there's not one available above you because somebody else has already taken it, that's going to cause an absolute shit fight, I reckon.
1: Look, it'll be interesting to see whether the underneath luggage, the check-in luggage will go up in value as well.
0: Yeah,
1: That would definitely put nail it, wouldn't it? Now, if they put that up as well, that means that it is definitely a money grab. And but yeah, it's I really can't see why it's changing. Because they're pretty strict on it when you go to catch the flights at the airport. They always weigh your luggage. But I have been on flights with Jetstar that, you know, sometimes it's pretty hard to get space.
0: I've managed to dodge the old weighing of the old bag recently. I don't know. I think you just turn up late to the gate or something or other. And, they don't worry. It's like, you better get on, sir. And it's like, yeah, and just disappear. It's never been an issue that I've been overweight. But, well, except for my bra size. I thought I'm not going to leave that one open for you, being overweight. Stop it, you.
1: Like you haven't returned the bra that I gave you last time.
0: Oh, you're a worry. You really are. Things I could say, but I'm already in trouble for my dad joke of the day today. What was it? I can't remember what that was now, but anyhow. Or maybe it was your dad joke of the day, one of the two. You did a good job this morning. I did like that one about, what was it about? I offered her a piece of cow's tongue and she said, no, it's been in a cow's mouth. I won't eat that. So instead you gave her a boiled egg. You definitely. Oh. Oh, she was a bit quiet. I should give you more of a solid one there. Well, look, I'll give you a bit of a clue. This is probably not so much of an issue on a cruise ship, but it's an interesting one. Nearly 20% of people say that this is the worst thing about travelling. You're a bit of an aficionado. You do a lot of travelling. What do you reckon the answer is, young Butterfingers?
1: Maybe it's if you cut short and you got to go to the loo. In a hurry, sort of trying to find a loop.
0: Yeah. Oh, that is a hassle. And you have to pretend to be going to a restaurant and maybe kind of half order something and then slip into their toilet. That is a good answer. That can be a real issue. And I tell you, one of the rudest things that I found when I was travelling in China is they make you pay for the toilets. And then when you get into those toilets, I'm not going to explain what they look like, but just horrendous. A hole in the ground, is you'd be pretty lucky to get one of those. And you think to yourself, my God, I had to pay for this. But I agree with you. When it comes to travelling, the old toilets can be a bit of an issue. What do you reckon, Artie? He looks pretty good this morning, doesn't he? No. Artie doesn't like you at all.
1: No, not at all. But Murray, maybe Jetstar will start charging you to go to the toilet on their plane too.
0: Shh, don't say that. The CEO might be listening and go, hey, that's a good idea. I'll start doing that. Hey, look, good to talk to you. June's, she's breathing down your neck. So you have a wonderful day. And thanks for the giggles. You take care and we'll talk soon. Cheers. Yeah.
1: Thanks, mate.
0: Bye. See you, Butterfingers. Right, let's go to June. June's online. Good morning, June. How are you today?
2: Good morning, Murray. I'm good. Really good.
0: I think we missed you yesterday. I thought so afterwards because I ended up with a full board and I thought, I missed June today. Now,
2: yeah.
0: I got a double pass. We're gonna hand this on to you. Port Douglas, this is going to be a wonderful event on the weekend. Taste Port Douglas, the Food and Wine Festival. It's happening. You can basically go for 2 days, but a wonderful opportunity to go and check it out.

0: out. Pop-up restaurants, stalls and bars, live music, local produce, the whole lot. Now, have you been working on this one? I'm sure you have after hours. And
1: Oh, yes, I'm trying. I've got a few things written down, but I just can't crack it yet.
0: I love your tenacity and your persistency with this one. But nearly 20% of people say that this is the worst thing about travelling. That wasn't a bad answer, but you came up with something the other day and I thought, oh, that's not too bad. What do you got what do you got for me today, June?
1: Well, I've got losing a passport or it's expired.
0: Actually, you know what? They won't let you, I think, either leave. Maybe it's not leave the country, but go into another country if you don't have at least 6 months valid on your passport. But certainly losing it, that would be a really, really difficult situation. There's no doubt about that. Good answer. But I like what you said more the other day, June.
1: Oh, dear.
0: Well,
1: I'll
0: get
1: a check, won't I?
0: whether you go, whether you pass it on to Keith next door, it is a double pass. I get confused between doubles and family sometimes.
1: Yes.
0: Taste Port Douglas on the weekend.
1: Yeah, and also Lily's birthday on Saturday, so that will be lovely.
0: Oh, I won't be working Saturday. Otherwise, I always remember. Oh. So that's a great prize. Well, see how you go. See if you feel like giving it to the neighbours, but I reckon that might
1: be
0: wonderful.
1: Yeah, I'll tell Keith and he can go in and get the tickets.
0: Actually, then, Willie. Can you tell Keith from me to give Lily a big kiss from Murray?
1: Cuddle.
0: Okay, yeah,
1: that'll
0: make the old hairs stand up on the back of his neck. He'll be chasing me up the
1: street. He's probably listening.
0: Well,
1: I'm sure he's listening.
0: I better not say too much then. Hey, June, have a wonderful day. Let's try again tomorrow. See you then. Cheers.
1: Thank you very much. Thank you.
0: There it is. Survey says we'll call it quits for today. Back again tomorrow. Thanks to our friends at Botanicum.
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0: 100% Cairns and the Tropical North. It's 8464CA. Well, I've studied law. I've worked as a lawyer. So having a law background, I mean, I find this situation an absolute disgrace. What's occurred? And look, you know, mainstream media needs to be talking about these issues. Trump's Justice Department moved to dismiss a charge against a guy called David Hearn on Friday, a former Olympian all over the Lincoln reflecting pool that obviously has had a few changes done to it recently. And it was a situation where, you know, Trump refused to admit that he'd basically botched the job, and botched the job by basically getting some no-bid contractors, nearly $15 million US, to deal with this issue, and they buggered the job up. And he decided to basically have some guy charged who basically saw all this stuff floating in the pool and leant down to just to pick a piece up to work out what the hell was going on. And these trumped-up charges is the best way to put it. So at the end of the day, the Justice Department moved to dismiss the charge against David Hearn, the former Olympian, saying in a filing that the damage to the pool liner was the result of flawed installation by the contractor who worked on it. In a 20-page court filing in Washington, D.C., the Superior Court just in the last few days, prosecutors said they had received further information about a rush to complete the project prior to events associated with the celebration of the U.S. semi-quincentennial on the 4th of July. Now, Washington, D.C.'s attorney, Janine Pirro, who's in the centre of this issue now, said that basically she'd received key documents from the Federal Department of the Interior after the indictment was filed, and those documents indicated a rushed and flawed installation process with repeated failures of the lining during the installation process and extensive peeling of the lining throughout the reflecting pool. So she did the right thing, even though she made a number of missteps leading up to this, but she was in a situation where she could have even lost her law license. So she decided that the only appropriate thing to do, because there was no evidence that this guy had done anything wrong, David Hearn, basically dropped the charges, but didn't tell Trump that she was doing so. And of course, it's caused an absolute furor. And I just can't believe that this is the response from Donald Trump.
1: Because the judge was extremely unfriendly to Janine. And frankly, I think she choked, because the judge was really vicious. Instead of going after the people that did it, the judge went after her and went after her department. And I guess she choked. I don't know what the hell happened.
2: Are you reconsidering her role?
1: I don't know what. You're fake news. Don't ever talk again. You're fake news. One of the worst in the business. Fortunately, nobody watches you.
0: Really? I mean, that just defies belief. Pirro did the right thing because there was no evidence against this guy, so she had to drop the charges. And we've got a world leader who expects a judge to be friendly towards his Department of Justice. I mean, a judge is required to administer justice without fear or favour and with reference to law and fact. I mean, if they are friendly towards any party, they're going to be removed from the bench. They'd no longer be a judge. I mean, really, I just can't believe this. And what about the comments said to the media that asked him difficult questions? And we were talking about that yesterday as well. It's a real concern. I mean, really, it begs the only obvious question. Is Trump just stupid, or is it corruption?
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7: 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This is your news now.
8: Hi there, Louise Nielsen here with you. The Education Minister says if a good idea comes up during one of the anti-bullying roundtables being held around the state, it may be introduced immediately. Roundtables involving teachers, students and support organisations have been held in Cairns, Rockhampton and most recently the Sunshine Coast and will be next held in Townsville and Toowoomba. Education Minister John Paul Langbrook says if something useful is uncovered during the events, it can be adopted quickly.
9: These are things that we enact as soon as we hear them. So we did one in Cairns just a couple of weeks ago, and we take the feedback from that we receive at these roundtables and try to make sure that we work with schools to try to improve the procedures. Sometimes that comes from just the professional interaction of different groups with each other.
8: Four people are being assessed at the scene of a two-vehicle crash at Cammerunga. Emergency services were called to the intersection of Cairns Western Arterial Road and Stony Creek Road just after 8 this morning. There are no injuries reported. Construction is expected to begin on the new Cairns campus for Central Queensland University before the end of the year, with the new site on the corner of Grafton and Hartley Streets expected to be up and running by the end of 2028. The new campus is backed by a $77.5 million federal government investment. And a 21-year-old man's been charged with dangerous driving at Edmonton. Cairns Highway Patrol officers allegedly intercepted the vehicle the man was driving after witnessing him doing burnouts at around 6:30 p.m. on Monday. The man has been charged with one count each of drunk driving, unlicensed driving and unlawfully possessing a licence. He's also received two infringement notices and accrued 4 demerit points. And in sport, the Cowboys will be without star back rower Jeremiah Nanai for their clash with the Titans on the Gold Coast tomorrow night. Nanai suffered a hamstring strain last week and will miss a few weeks with Kai O'Donnell replacing him. Coach Todd Payton says Sonny Luke will again start at hooker, with Reid Marnie to miss one more game due to concussion.
10: Yes, that's specialist advice. It's his second concussion for the year. I know they'll fare way apart, but given the protocols and where things are at with concussion and all that stuff, we've done the right thing and, yeah, he'll be right to play next week.
7: National News now.
11: Hi, Harrison Preeb. Counter-terrorism police are investigating a firebombing at a Melbourne military parts factory as an act of terrorism. Lovett Technologies was targeted last July, with anarchist extremists considered the prime suspects. The latest NAPLAN results show there's been an improvement in numeracy, but there's still work to do. Scores across years 5, 7 and 9 saw jumps of at least 6 points, while there was a dip for year 3. A discarded part of a SpaceX rocket is on a collision course with the moon. Benjamin Fernando from John Hopkins Uni has told the ABC it's expected to crash into the lunar surface this afternoon.
12: We expect it to be going very fast though, so about 2.5 kilometres per second. That is probably going to produce a crater that's on the order of 20 to 30 metres across. And we're expecting that it'll excavate about 1 million kilograms of ejecta from the lunar surface.
11: And the 2028 NRL Grand Final could face some heavenly competition. Pope Leo's planned visit to Sydney coincides with the Rugby League's biggest day.
13: Ken Frost Homes. White Rock Estate is your sunset address close to the city.
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11: The Demons are facing legal action from their former Premiership defender, Stephen May, who has accused the AFL club of breaching his privacy during a Zoom meeting. The Storm to welcome back Cameron Munster from a knee injury in Saturday's NRL encounter with Manly in Perth. Well, in NRLW, Broncos veteran Ali Brigginshaw has been handed a three-game ban for a dangerous tackle on Bulldogs playmaker Taylor Preston. And former Diamonds coach Lisa Alexander reckons the Super Netball comp has helped New Zealand and Jamaica dominate the Commonwealth Games.
7: Pickers Vinyl and Canvas cover the north with shady options of outdoor umbrellas. 4CA, your weather now.
0: Righto, a little cloudy today on a brighter note. We do have a slight chance of showers, a few showers out across the waters this morning. South to southeasterlies to about 30 k's an hour, top of 26 degrees today. Around about 27 for tomorrow, sunshine. And looking like those winds will hang around, but plenty of sunshine for tomorrow. Let's check the latest observations. Certainly a few showers getting a little closer to the coast to the south of Cairns. Otherwise, most of the other scattered showers all out at sea this morning. It's up to 20 degrees. At the airport, at the race course, it's starting to catch up as well. It's currently on 20 degrees as well. Look at that. The latest observations there at the airport, 73% relative humidity and a south-southeasterly through at about 17 k's an hour. Well, coming up in a couple of minutes' time, stay right there. Let's look back in history. It is our time tunnel for today.
7: 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There's more of Murray on the way. Breakfast with Murray Jones. 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

0: back in time. Buckle up and let's rewind the clock. 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
1: It is the 5th of August. If it is your birthday today, maybe a special anniversary that you're celebrating, have yourself a wonderful day. Well, we're kicking off way back in 1620 this morning, and the Mayflower departed from Southampton on its first attempt to reach North America. In 1735, setting the scene for the freedom of the press, New York Weekly Journal writer John Peter Zenger was acquitted of seditious libel against the royal governor of New York on the basis that what he published was actually true. In 1850, a British Act of Parliament separating Victoria from New South Wales was signed by Queen Victoria. Harold Holt, the 17th Prime Minister of Australia, was born on this day back in 1908. And as we recall, he died in mysterious circumstances back in 1967. Australia entered World War I on this day back in 1914. Also in 1914, in Cleveland, Ohio, the first electric traffic light was installed. And I guess we still ruin the day, hey? In 1926, Harry Houdini performed his greatest feat, spending 91 minutes underwater in a sealed tank before escaping. It's amazing to actually have some recordings of Harry Houdini. Here he is talking about his water torture cell.
2: Ladies and gentlemen, I take great pleasure in introducing my latest invention, the water torture cell.
1: And he managed to escape. There he is, Harry Houdini. Well, the first man to land on the moon, Neil Armstrong, born on this day back in 1930. We lost him back in 2012. Australian singer Samantha Sang turning 75 today. And Wolf Creek actor John Jarrett is turning 74 years of age today. Tell you what, the girls around here tell me I'm a bit creepy.
3: What the bloody hell are you mob doing out here? Scared the shit out of me.
4: So, where did you live?
3: Oh, I get around here. Never know where I might pop up.
1: Nearly as scary as Bradley Murdoch. There he is. He's turning 74 years of age today, John Jarrett. Nelson Mandela was jailed. He was not released until 1990, but it happened on this day back in 1962. Also in 1962, sadly, Marilyn Monroe was found dead in her Brentwood home, deemed to be suicide. Many conspiracy theories have subsequently surfaced suggesting that one of her many male lovers may have been somehow involved. She was born back in 1926. Manly legend Steve Matto was born in New Zealand on this day back in 1984. He turns 44 years of age today. Queensland Police Commissioner Sir Terence Lewis was found guilty of corruption and sentenced to 14 years jail. Happened on this day back in 1991. In 2001, Christopher Skays, the Australian Spanish businessman, died. He was born back in 1948. And George Cole, the English actor who played Arthur in Minder, died on this day back in 2015.
5: Terry, now you know me, generous to a fault. If it was for something sensible like a new pair of shoes, I would gladly let you have the money. But to blow on a bird like that...
6: Bird like what?
5: Bird like who? And a stripper bird, you know.
6: Yeah, and she's got a name, you know, Debbie.
5: He's only trying to get into me for 30 sols to take her out.
1: There he is, George Cole. He died on this day 11 years ago, born back in 1925. Well, there it is. That is our time tunnel for today. It's 8464CA. Welcome to the Brokey Show.

0: 100% Cairns and the Tropical North. Good morning, it's 8464CA. Good to have you along for the breakfast show. It is coming up to 8:45. How are we going to go with our stolen cars today? It's going to be interesting. Well, speaking of cars, join me just after news at 9 this morning. We're going to be talking to a lawyer. We've been talking about a few lawyers this morning, actually. But we'll be talking to a lawyer about what is a very concerning increase, a 77% increase in fatalities this year in the Cairns area. Road trauma, people killed on our roads. It really is a very sad reflection of what's going on in our community at the moment. So we'll be talking to Beth Rolton from Travis Schultz and Partners. She joins us after news at 9 o'clock this morning. But coming up in just a sec, we've got some Roy Orbison. Stay with us.
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9: 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This is 4CA.

0: 100% Cairns and the Tropical North. Good morning. It's 8464CA. We are all about better music and more of it. 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Wonderful, wonderful facilities. But it is all about the lifestyle and the friends that you make along the way. 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Righto, we've got news coming up fairly shortly at 9 o'clock. After 9 o'clock, we're going to be talking about the number of fatalities on our roads in tropical North Queensland. It has increased dramatically compared to last year. That's a real concern. We'll talk about that fairly shortly. What else have we got? We've got the police report. We'll check the stolen cars and the crime rap, and we'll cross to the Bureau of Meteorology as well.
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2: Good morning, Louise Nielsen here with you. Queensland's School Anti-Bullying Roundtable has visited three regions so far. The roundtable events have been held in Cairns, Rockhampton and the Sunshine Coast and will be heading to Townsville and Toowoomba next. Chair of the Queensland Anti-Bullying Expert Advisory Panel, Professor Donna Pendergast, says a national review of the issue has local ramifications.
3: One of the big outcomes of that was that we need to be looking to a national standard, and another kind of neglected area, and that is around community, because we know that bullying doesn't stop at the school gates. There's bullying that is experienced in other sectors as well, and it continues past those school gates.
2: An inquest into the death of 50-year-old Senior Constable Scott Duff will examine whether work pressures contributed to his death. The Gordonvale police officer went missing in 2024 and his body was found in bushland at Bentley Park 1 week later. News Corp reports the inquest will also look at the search and rescue and if better training and support can prevent incidents of this kind in the future. If you or someone you know needs support, you can contact Lifeline on 13 11 14. Justice Thomas Bradley has been announced as the 28th Governor of Queensland. He was born in Cairns and has served as a Supreme Court judge since 2018, elevated to the Court of Appeal in March last year. Justice Bradley will formally be sworn in on November 1. And Queensland's first designated business and community precinct has been deemed a success so far, 4 weeks after being introduced. The state government says the streets of Maryborough are being made safer, with 180 people scanned for weapons under Jack's Law, 12 people banned from the precinct and 32 people charged with 59 offences as part of a crackdown on antisocial behaviour. Police Minister Dan Purdy says Cairns, Townsville and Mackay are next in line.
4: Off the back of this, surely, we've already announced start rolling this out around the state. We'll certainly be having a really good look at the positive results here and we're looking to replicate that elsewhere.
0: National news now.
5: Hi, Harrison Freve. An arson attacker on a Melbourne defence factory is being treated as terrorism. Lovett Technologies targeted in the firebombing last July. Victoria's joint counter-terrorism teams are now looking into whether it was planned by far-left extremists. Major changes coming to Jetstar's carry-on policy. Passengers forced to pay for a guarantee they'll be able to place their luggage in an overhead locker, ranging from $25 to $52. These passengers telling Seven it sounds like a lot.
6: I'd probably just bring a little bag that I can stick under the chair. Probably wouldn't pay $25. Sounds a bit extreme.
7: It's just making it harder and harder to fly with an inexpensive airline.
5: Global oil prices have fallen as US officials hope to strike a deal with Iran over the Strait of Hormuz. Secretary of State Marco Rubio says discussions are progressing and shipments could resume later this week. And several Comm Games athletes have disappeared in Glasgow after Monday's closing ceremony. Athletes from Uganda and Pakistan among those who failed to return home with the rest of their teams.
0: Ken Frost Homes. White Rock Estate is your sunset address close to the city. 4CA, your sport now.
5: Starting with AFL, the Bulldogs make a decision on the fitness of Aaron Norton and Cody Waitman later today. Both players managed in last week's loss to the Dockers and are no certainties to line up tomorrow against the Kangaroos. In NRL, New Zealand Warriors coach Andrew Webster admits playmaker Luke Metcalf might not get back into the senior side again this season. He hasn't played since round five, having suffered knee and hamstring injuries. And an all-Aussie showdown in the second round of the Montreal Open, James Duckworth taking on top seed Alex de Minaur.
0: Join in the celebrations as Cairns celebrates 150 years. 4CA, your weather now.
8: We've just had an update come in from the Bureau. Partly cloudy for today. A slight chance of a light shower, so not much of a change there by the look of things. Southeasterlies to about 30 k's an hour, top of 26 degrees today, 27 for tomorrow. Lots of sunshine. Those southerlies to about 20 k's an hour tomorrow, but then turning more southeasterly and continuing with that pattern there of up to about 30 k's an hour. Out across the water, no update there though at this stage, so they're still talking about southeasterlies to 20 knots today. Pretty similar for tomorrow with the seas around a metre, increasing to about 1 to 1.5 metres outside the reef. Southeasterly swell, 1 to 1.5 outside the reef. Partly cloudy, about a 60% chance of showers. But looking like it will be a little cloudy out across the waters, but no real risk of showers for tomorrow. A few sprinkles out across the waters this morning though, so looking a little, not too bad, but certainly just those passing annoying showers if you're heading out to the reef, because up to 20 knots, there might be a few boats venturing out today. Currently 21.5 degrees at the airport. Things are starting to warm up. We've got about 70% relative humidity, and that's southerly through at about 20 k's an hour. Well, I had a giggle with Robbo before he gave me a call, and he was talking about, the old Jetstar. That certainly raised a few eyebrows. And it seems for most people, if you do just have a small bag, maybe a handbag or a man bag perhaps, you can put it under your seat. Not that I'm saying Robbo is going to have a man bag, but he likes to just travel nice and light. So I think if you've got just a little light bag that doesn't need to go in the overhead locker, you might be saved from that proposed charge of $25 up to $52 for an overhead locker, but it certainly caused a bit of stress for a few people. Thankfully, I've got my tickets in place for my next journey on Jetstar in October. Good on you, Robbo. Have yourself a wonderful day. He's always working nice and hard. Well, when it comes to the fatalities in our region, we've had an increase from 2025 through to this year, 2026, of 77% increase just in the Cairns region, in the Far North Police region. That is a concern. We're going to be talking to a lawyer, Beth Ralton from Travis Schultz and Partners. We'll talk about that. We'll break it down. She joins me in a couple of minutes' time. Stay right there.
0: Escape ordinary and embrace extraordinary at Botanica Lifestyle Resort. If you've ever been told that you're going to regret that in the morning, chances are you're waking up to breakfast with Murray Jones. Better music and more of it. 4CA.

0: 100% Cairns and the Tropical North. Good morning. It's 8464CA. If you're out and about on the roads this morning, take it nice and easy. It is Rural Road Safety Month this month. And sadly for our region, a 77% increase in road deaths compared to 2025. It is very, very concerning. It seems like things have changed. I mean, I remember back in the 1970s when the road toll was just horrific. Maybe we're taking the foot off the pedal. Well, maybe not. Beth Rolton, she's a principal at Travis Schultz and Partners. She joins me this morning. Good morning, Beth. Nice to have you along this morning.
1: Good morning, Murray. Thanks so much for inviting me.
0: Great to talk to you. And look, you know, this is fairly concerning when we're seeing the statistics showing such a large increase. And even in our region, just for this year, 16 fatalities already. So the numbers sadly increasing quite dramatically, Beth.
1: That's right. We're seeing an increase, like you said, on the numbers this time last year. And so it really, particularly during Rural Road Safety Month, is a time for us to reflect on why we are having so many fatalities, why we're seeing these increases, and what we can do collectively as a community to try and reduce that road toll.
0: Whenever I drive in the city, you know, particularly on some of the major highways, it seems so dangerous, you know, particularly with the speed, the volume of traffic. And, you know, obviously, I've always taught my son to do this. You always treat every vehicle like they're about to do something really, really silly. But it seems particularly in rural and regional areas, when it comes to the danger on the roads, we're certainly not immune from it. In a lot of ways, it's actually more dangerous.
1: And that's exactly what the data shows. It is, in fact,
0: the roads. We're certainly not immune from it. In a lot of ways, it's actually more dangerous.
1: And that's exactly what the data shows. It is.

0: moving across the Tablelands, and Cairns is part of Operation Yankee Surplus. It's been going for a couple of months, but it seems like some of those lessons that we learned, particularly through the 90s, the early 2000s, we're starting to forget the dangers of drug and drink driving. So I guess that comes back to the general behaviours on the road.
1: Absolutely. And I guess first and foremost, we as road users need to be driving to make sure that, you know, we're taking responsibility for ourselves, for our passengers and for every other road user. So it's really concerning when we already have such high numbers to see the news today, to see that increase in drink and drug driving, particularly when we're trying so hard to change driver behaviours and to address this increase in road fatalities, particularly up here in the far north. It seems sometimes when you see that data that the message just still isn't getting through.
0: And I guess we've got an additional aspect here in tropical North Queensland. Sadly, the reality is there's often a lot of stolen cars getting around, being driven very erratically and dangerously. And as we've seen, that's actually had a contribution to some of the deaths on the road in our particular region as well.
1: It is. And we've all seen the news and the tragedy involved in that. And we, as rural road users, we just don't have the same types of roads and the same safety features that our southern city counterparts have. Like, they have phenomenal safety features on their roads. They've got audible lines, barricades, wide shoulders. So if you have a moment of inattention or distraction when you're driving on a road like that, you could avoid a serious accident because of those features. Whereas if you have a moment of inattention or distraction on a rural road where it's windy and narrow and doesn't have the same safety features, that moment of inattention can lead to a disastrous outcome.
0: Yeah, sure. And look, you know, it reminds me of a situation. It was actually on the Bruce Highway just a few days ago. I was coming out of an area where it was, you know, single lanes either way, and it got to a point where you could overtake. So I appropriately overtook a car in front of me, and thankfully, I did just double check behind me, but I could see a car that was behind me that was just gunning it to get around both of us. And that could have actually ended up in a really, really serious accident. Thankfully, I did check. I managed to get out in front of them in time. But, you know, it seems like coming back to the behaviours, there's still a lot of impatience on the road as well and thinking things ahead and I guess planning your next move.
1: And this is the difficulty, I guess, that rural road users face, that if you are in such a rush and you're going to overtake when it's not safe to do so, and you're going to do silly things, if you like, on the road, you're doing it on a road that might have poor lighting, poor visibility, doesn't have the safety barricades, might have potholes in it, windy, like high speed limits. Those things, coupled with really poor driver behaviour, they just are a recipe for disaster.
0: Look, certainly I know from talking to a lot of politicians, they talk a lot about the investment into roads, but still, considering, you know, the amount of roads that we've got, rural roads, we need to have, I guess, a bit of an equalisation in some ways in relation to the quality of our roads here in tropical North Queensland. It's difficult, it's expensive, as we've seen after Cyclone Jasper, but when it comes to the numbers, and I mean, a 77% increase in road deaths compared to 2025 is a very concerning statistic for our specific region.
1: It is indeed. It really is. And I think, like you were saying there about that investment in infrastructure in our roads, there is a lot of push for our government to do more. But one of the things that they can be doing is each time there is a fatality or a very serious accident, the police will do a report in relation to what driver behaviour contributed to that accident, and they'll publish that data on the website every week and update it. And it's got all the usual things like inattention, fatigue, speed, drink driving. What it doesn't show is road conditions and whether road conditions actually played a factor in the accident. So what I'd really like to see is if we are going to invest in our roads and our infrastructure is that we start collecting that data to see where the money needs to be spent so we can identify those problem areas and prevent further accidents on those key roads where we're seeing accidents happening time and time again.
0: And look, you know, the impact on

0: communities and families, just disastrous. It's just horrendous trauma when you lose a loved one to road trauma. And, of course, when it comes to personal injury, she is a lawyer. So, sadly, if things do go from bad to worse, she is somebody that you can go and see and talk about some of the issues when it comes to compensation, personal injury issues as well. She's an accredited specialist, principal at Travis Schultz and Partners. Beth Rolton, thank you. A fairly sobering discussion this morning, but an important one. Great to touch base with you.
1: Thanks, Murray, and everyone stay safe out on our roads. Thanks.

0: come wrong around. Joe Jackson. Is she really going out with him? Good morning. It's Murray and the Brekkie Show. We're all about better music and more of it. Well, let's talk about cars. I haven't given away my double pass. No, it's a family pass to go along and check out Thunder in the Canefields. $55,000 worth of prizes up for grabs in the series. Be a part of it happening this weekend at the Cairns Speedway. If you'd like to win that double pass, go and check it out at Edmonton across the weekend. Take the whole family along. Give me a buzz, 1-300-872-911. And if you are into your cars, the Cairns Swap Meet Car, Bike and Truck Show on again this weekend, this Sunday at the Cairns Showgrounds. Opens nice and early on Sunday morning, around about 6 a.m. Now, they got the show presentations at 1 p.m. Now, best to enter via Scott Street at the showgrounds there. Entry is free for kids 17 and under. $5 for adults, cash only though. Food and drinks on sale. You got music, lots of fun. A family-friendly event to see stationary engines, show cars from vintage to modern. And I believe if you're chasing some rare spare parts, you never know what you might just find there as well. Motorcycles, truck show as well. Some really, really cool rigs to check out. Go with a mate, the kids, or the whole family. It's coming up this Sunday, and you can actually find out more details there. Their Facebook, the Cairns Swap Meet, the Car, Bike and Truck Show, happening again this weekend. But if you want a family pass to go and check out a bit of high-octane action at the Speedway, jump on the phone, 1-300-872-911. Well, coming up in just a mo, I'm feeling very Australian this morning. Two great Australian songs, one from Ice House and one from Goanna.
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0: Yeah, a couple of great Aussie tracks there, Goanna and Ice House here at 4CA, both actually big hits back in 1982. That's amazing, it really is. Murray here for the Brekkie Show. We're going to cross to the police station in just a moment, but don't forget, we're Thursday just around the corner. Join us as we talk to one of the expert team from Limberlost Garden Centre tomorrow, diving into all things outdoors in the tropical north, and August is here upon us. So, Neil, we're going to be talking about some of the things that you should be doing in your garden for August. So, Neil, the horticultural hero tomorrow, our garden guru, joins us. Got a $50 Limberlost Garden Centre voucher to give away as well. So join us. 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Around about 10 to 8 tomorrow morning for our Thursday here at 4CA. Righto, in just a sec, let's get on to the police. It's coming up to 20 minutes to 10.
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0: Well, I must admit, it's been nice to have Senior Constable Peter Hoffman back online fairly regularly. I tell you what, Pete, between Carrie, Heidi and Sarah with those police officers, I couldn't get away with anything. I won't push my luck this morning, though, so it's all right. How are you this morning, Peter?
6: Yeah, I can't be too loud. They're still listening.
0: Oh, no. I didn't say it was you. It was you, Peter. It wasn't me. Okay. We better get serious because, you know, there's actually a particularly concerning one's come up again in relation to a 12-year-old, but we'll come up to that one in a couple of minutes' time. For our Cairns crime wrap for today, let's start with the assault at Manunda, Peter.
6: Yeah, a 37-year-old Mount Morgan man, he's been charged after an incident at an Anderson Street address yesterday morning. Now, it'd be alleged that man became involved in a dispute with a 49-year-old man who was not known to him before striking him in the face with a knife. Now, the victim's injury was treated at the scene by paramedics. Now, the man's been charged with one count of assault occasioning bodily harm whilst armed. He's due to appear before the Cairns Magistrates Court on the 20th of August.
0: At least good to hear that those injuries were able to be treated on the scene there by paramedics, but still it seems like it's been an issue to the face there, so very concerning. Righto.
6: No, it could have been a lot worse.
0: Yeah, definitely, for sure. Now, this is the one that I foreshadowed just before, a vehicle theft at Mount Peter. Tell me more about this.
6: Yeah, it was a 12-year-old boy. He was taken into custody after he was located at an Edmonton address yesterday. And have you alleged that boy had been involved with a GWM Cannon stolen from a Homeville entrance address in the early hours of Monday morning. Now, be further alleged that boy utilised the vehicle to perform a fuel drive off from a Mulgrave Road service station about an hour after it was stolen. Now, the boy's been charged with a total of 9 offences, including one each of unlawful use of motor vehicle, stealing and possessed burglary implements. Now, he's been refused bail and will appear before the Cairns Children's Court today.
0: Righto, very concerning with a 12-year-old there, an 18-year-old, but the circumstances still pretty concerning in relation to a break and enter attempt there, I believe, at Manura.
6: Yeah, he was arrested late last night after our officers located him in the stairwell of a P Street unit complex. Now, it'd be alleged he'd attempted to kick the doors open of 3 homes in close proximity to each other just before midnight. Now, he's been charged with 3 counts of attempted entered dwelling at night. He's been refused bail and he'll appear before the Cairns Magistrates Court today.
0: 3 in close proximity. I wonder what that guy was thinking.
6: Probably not much.
0: Yeah, it seems like a pretty crazy thing to do in such a short space by the sound of things. Righto, look, we had 9 on Monday, we had 6 yesterday, and obviously there's been a bit of discussion even about that on the radio this morning. As far as the stolen cars overnight, what are we looking at this morning?
6: Thankfully, still 1 taken overnight. That's definitely better than the last couple of nights. Brought us down to up to 16 for the month and 517 for the year.
0: Righto, that's at least a little better than what we've had the last couple of days. Still not a good start to August, but let's hope things trend down. Thank you, Peter. Have a wonderful girl and tell the girls I didn't say a word, and I'll catch up with you maybe tomorrow. Cheers.
6: No worries. Thanks, Mark.
0: There is Senior Constable Peter Hoffman there from the Cairns District Crime Prevention Office. Bureau of Meteorology. We'll cross to those guys shortly.

move me. But I wanna know for sure. So come on and hold me tight. You move me.

0: 100% Cairns and the tropical north. Good morning. It's 8464CA, the Breaky Show. Thanks to Botanica Murray here, about to wrap up for the day. But the most important discussion of the day, let's cross to the Bureau of Meteorology. Christy Johnson, good morning. How are you today?
1: I'm very well, Murray. How are you?
0: Really good. Now, look, you know, I like to kind of go a bit sideways before we start on the tropical north. Just interesting to see that high pressure system right over central New South Wales. And it looks like there's going to be another little one that's going to be born tomorrow that's going to follow it up. That's a bit of an unusual pattern. Actually, now it looks like later today, actually, not tomorrow, later today, a little high develops just to the west of the current one there in central New South Wales, Christy.
1: Yeah, we get these little bubble highs, we sometimes call them, sort of mixed in with the various troughs and fronts that are coming through. So, it's still dominating our weather, though. That high pressure system, even though it's down over New South Wales, it's really most of Queensland is being impacted by high pressure and that ridge sort of moving up the up northwards from that high. So, but bringing us very settled weather through the north.
0: And looking like that might settle things down there in southern Victoria and Tasmania at least a little bit over the next few days before another cold front comes through by the look of things.
1: Yeah, that's right. We're feeling the tail end of the previous front. In fact, there's a bit of a low sort of coming through. It's been moving through Bass Strait overnight. It's bringing some showers to southern Victoria today with a bit of a trough sort of lingering back with that. Maybe a little bit of snow continuing up on the Alps. That we should get a bit of a break in the southeast tomorrow as that high sort of moves through. And then, yes, another significant front probably moving through South Australia on Saturday and then into Victoria and New South Wales and Tassie on Sunday. And that'll bring another burst of potentially some thunderstorms, some cold air, some snow again for the Alpine regions into the start of next week.
0: Righto, let's move a little closer to home and looking like we've got things, slightly improving. Still those southeasterly winds, south to southeasterly, but looking like we should start to get a good measure of sunshine and that slight risk of just a few annoying showers hanging around, reducing a little at least over the next few days by the look of things.
1: Yeah, that's right. So we've got, at the moment, most of the showers sitting offshore, so out over the reef. Nothing really, maybe one or two sort of sneaking onshore around Innisfail, but probably not much around Cairns. Perhaps around the peninsula coast we might get one or two spits as well or up around Cooktown. But, it's pretty minimal and very low totals expected for today and tomorrow, really. Maybe there's a little bit of a push on Friday that might just push a few more showers in sort of around the Innisfail, Cassowary Coast region. But then that'll ease back on Sunday and actually for the start of next week, the showers should sort of clear away entirely. So we should get some very settled weather as we go into the start of next week.
0: Oh, sorry, I didn't have a microphone on. I was talking and waiting, but I forgot to turn the microphone back on. But I did notice too that looking like those winds early next week, and as you said, you just outlined those more settled conditions early next week, and looking like we might even get some nice weather out across the waters, possibly Monday, Tuesday.
1: Yeah, look, possibly. So you're right. We're sort of, not that things are too bad at the moment anyway over the waters. We don't have any warnings, but we do have those sort of reasonably fresh southeasterlies that are going to continue sort of today, tomorrow into Friday and on the weekend. It's pretty consistent from the southeast. But I think as we get to Sunday, we'll really see those winds dropping out. For the start of next week, they'll be very light for sort of Monday, Tuesday. We'll actually potentially see some echo winds down in the south as we go into the new week. We won't probably get westerlies through the north, but we'll definitely see a weakening of those southeasterlies and some lighter winds.
0: Sorry, did you say echo or no? Just explain that term to me again.
1: The echo winds. So down in Brisbane, with the Echo Brisbane show, they generally we get the westerly winds that come in generally around this time of year, and people have been waiting for them. We've been sitting in southeasterly flow in the southeast coast as well, waiting for these sort of dry westerlies to come in with the echo winds, and just on cue in time for the show, it does look like we've got some echo winds coming in next week. Yeah,
0: yeah. I didn't know whether you'd said echo winds, and I thought, wait, there, what's that term? You completely threw me, and I was still here. I left the microphone on, so I'm totally focused this time round. Righto, let's move on to some observations, and thanks for that clarification. And that makes perfect sense too. And it's amazing how they're right on cue. With respect to some observations, let's have a look and see what we got currently out there at Arlington Reef and Low Isles this morning. Christine.
1: Yeah, we've got southeasterly winds at Arlington Reef, as we've spoken about. They're at about 34 kilometres an hour at the moment. At Low Isles, it's also a southeasterly, 32 kilometres an hour, and we're currently sitting on about 22 degrees at Low Isles.
0: Righto, let's talk about the minimums overnight. It certainly felt fairly cold in town this morning. And interestingly, it seemed like it was actually a little bit cooler at right in the centre of the CBD compared to the airport. But what was our minimums? And I should imagine quite a cooler minimum a little bit further west of the racecourse this morning.
1: Yeah, so we got 17.7 at the airport and 15.9 at the racecourse. So at the airport, that's pretty much bang on average for August. It's about 17.5 is the average for August.
0: Yeah.
1: But as you mentioned, a little bit cooler at the racecourse.
0: Righto, before I let you go this morning and get too cheeky, let's check out some of the current observations you got there at Cairns Airport.
1: Yeah, so at the airport, it's currently a southeasterly as well, or south-southeasterly, 23 kilometres an hour at the moment. We're currently sitting on 23.5 degrees, feels like 20.9.
0: Wonderful. Have a fantastic day. Are you still on board for tomorrow? Actually, no, it's not Friday, it's Thursday. Are you still on board for tomorrow as well?
1: I think you're going to be speaking to Helen tomorrow, if all going well, and then I'll be back on Friday.
0: You warn her and I'll talk to you Friday. Take care. Thanks, Christy. Cheers.
1: There no problem. Thanks, Murray.
0: See you soon. Christy Johnson from the Bureau of Meteorology. Righto, that is my lot for today. Have yourself a wonderful day. I'll be back again bright and early with a breakfast show tomorrow morning from about 5 a.m. Be kind to each other. Be respectful. We have, I think, Nathan's in next. He's looking after things with the morning show. We have Karina this afternoon, Jonesy and Amanda a little later, and I'll catch you bright and early tomorrow morning.
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3: 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In the thorn bushes. That's it, boys. Thank you very much.
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4: Hey, Dan, did you hear about the new adjustables? Oh,